0: killing one worshiper and injuring 22.
1: A spokesperson for Bedford County says heavy rain, lightning, and strong winds tore through Moneta Friday as the Eastlake Community Church was holding its outdoor service. Officials say 11 people were taken to the hospital, 11 others had minor injuries and were treated at the scene. A senior pastor at the church says he had just walked up to the stage to tell the group to go to their cars when a gust of wind picked up the tent. State Representative Eric Zare says the community will get through this.
2: This community wants the Eastlake family to know that our hearts are with you and our prayers are for you through this tragedy.
1: The church says it will be holding a special Sunday service at its Roanoke campus. I'm Julie Walker.
0: Tennessee Republican Senator Marsha Blackburn says she's proposing a new bill similar to the Save America Act that would incentivize states to compare their voter rolls to human Homeland Security data with the goal of eliminating people who are here illegally and not eligible to vote. This is SRN News. Delta Airlines stays woke.
3: Polls indicate that the LGBT agenda is not so popular anymore, and most corporations are heeding the signals, reducing their support for the most radical parts of the gay offensive. But not Delta. On X, the account Libs of TikTok has published job postings from the airline. They refer to birthing parents and non-birthing parents instead of mothers and fathers. Meanwhile, many corporations have eliminated or muted their Gay Pride Month celebrations. Michael Harrington reporting.
0: One Major League Baseball team is going all in on the LGBT agenda. The Los Angeles Dodgers have unveiled a permanent display honoring former players Glenn Burke and Billy Bean, who were the first two major leaguers to say they were gay. A ceremony was held on the team's 13th annual Pride Night this month, hours before the Dodgers hosted the LA Angels. This is SRN News. A push for transparency in healthcare pricing. Correspondent Bill Alexander reports.
4: The Trump administration is warning more than 500 hospitals to disclose basic cost information, saying hidden pricing drives up costs for American families. Hospitals that fail to comply could face penalties up to $2 million a year. Officials say stronger enforcement will help patients shop for care and curb runaway healthcare spending ahead of the midterms. I'm Bill Alexander.
0: Ford is recalling more than 250,000 vehicles that were incorrectly repaired under a previous recall meant to fix a problem that caused the engine to stall while driving. The recall includes 255,000 Ford Focus automobiles, model years 2012 to 2018. Ford said the canister purge valve may malfunction, causing the engine to stall unexpectedly while driving. More details, srnnews.com.
5: 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From the Bristol Bay airports, today a mix of sun and clouds, high 57, east-northeast winds 20 to 30 miles per hour. Tonight, cloudy with periods of light rain, low 44, winds east-northeast 15 to 25 miles per hour, and the chance of rain is 70% tonight. Tomorrow, occasional light rain, high 54, winds north-northeast shifting to south-southeast at 10 to 15 miles per hour, and there's an 80% chance of rain tomorrow. From the Ted Stevens International Airport in Anchorage, today the high 64 degrees, showers early with some clearing in the afternoon, winds northeast shifting to southeast at 10 to 15 miles per hour. Tonight, mainly cloudy with occasional light rain after midnight, low 52, winds east 5 to 10 miles per hour, and a 60% chance of showers tonight. Tomorrow, showers in the morning, then cloudy in the afternoon, high 59, winds northeast shifting to south-southeast 10 to 15 miles per hour. Today's tides at the entrance of the Naknek River, 9 a.m. is a low of 5.5 feet. 1:40 p.m. is a high of 17.4 feet, and 8:20 p.m. is a low of negative 2.4 feet. At the entrance of the Egigek River, the high is 10:43 this morning, high is 17 feet, the low 6:58 p.m. of low of negative 3 feet. At Clark's Point, Nushagak Bay, the high was 820 this morning, a low of 8.1 feet. The high will be at 1:08 p.m., 17.4 feet, and another low at 8:10 p.m., a low of negative 2.2 feet. In the marine forecast in the Bristol Bay waters for Area 761, Bristol Bay from Port Hyden to Cape Chichikov out to 15 nautical miles. Today, a northeast wind 30 knots and seas will be 6 feet. Tonight, east winds 25 knots, seas 6 feet. Tomorrow, northeast winds 20 knots, diminishing to 10 knots in the afternoon, and seas will be 3 feet. For Area 762, Bristol Bay from Cape Chichikov out to Cape Pierce and 15 nautical miles out. Today, the northeast wind is 30 knots and seas 5 feet. Tomorrow, east winds 25 knots, seas 4 feet. That was rather tonight. And then tomorrow, northeast winds 15 knots in the morning, becoming variable, less than 10 knots, and seas will be 2 feet. In Bristol Bay, the average high temperature for today is 62 degrees, and the record high is 82. The average low is 43, and the record low is 33. Today's sunrise was at 5:18 a.m., and sunset will be at 11:37, giving us a total of 18 hours, 19 minutes of daylight. Tomorrow will be 1 minute and 10 seconds longer. 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I'm Jimmy Scott, and that's your weather report from the KAKN radio studios in Naknek, now streaming at kakn.org.
6: Hi there, I'm Maggie Johnson. Thanks for listening to today's Wisdom Moment. When I was growing up, one of my favorite things was family devotions. Every day we would read a proverb and hear what God had to say to us. If you're like me, you've maybe struggled in knowing what to read for your personal devotional time. I found that the book of Proverbs is a good choice. It's split up into 31 chapters, perfect for each day of the month. Now my prayer is that as we read a proverb together each day, that your heart and your mind will be open to hear what God wants to tell you today. Let's get started. Proverbs chapter 13. A wise son accepts his father's discipline, but a scoffer does not listen to rebuke. From the fruit of a person's mouth he enjoys good, but the desire of the treacherous is violence. One who guards his mouth protects his life. One who opens wide his lips comes to ruin. The soul of the lazy one craves and gets nothing, but the soul of the diligent is made prosperous. A righteous person hates a false statement, but a wicked person acts disgustingly and shamefully. Righteousness guards the one whose way is blameless, but the wickedness brings the sinner to ruin. There is one who pretends to be rich but has nothing. Another pretends to be poor but has great wealth. The ransom of a person's life is his wealth, but the poor hears no rebuke. The light of the righteous rejoices, but the lamp of the wicked goes out. Through overconfidence comes nothing but strife, but wisdom is with those who receive counsel. Wealth obtained from nothing dwindles, but one who gathers by labor increases it. Hope deferred makes the heart sick, but desire fulfilled is a tree of life. One who despises the word will do badly, but one who fears the commandment will be rewarded. The teaching of the wise is a fountain of life, to turn aside from the snares of death. Good understanding produces favor, but the way of the treacherous is their own disaster. Every prudent person acts with knowledge, but a fool displays foolishness. A wicked messenger falls into adversity, but a faithful messenger brings healing. Poverty and shame will come to one who neglects discipline, but one who complies with rebuke will be honored. Desire realized is sweet to the soul, but it is an abomination to fools to turn away from evil. One who walks with wise people will be wise, but a companion of fools will suffer harm. Adversity pursues sinners, but the righteous will be rewarded with prosperity. A good person leaves an inheritance to his grandchildren, and the wealth of a sinner is stored up for the righteous. Abundant food is in the uncultivated ground of the poor, but it is swept away by injustice. He who withholds his rod hates his son, but he who loves him disciplines him diligently. The righteous has enough to satisfy his appetite, but the stomach of the wicked is in need. Proverbs chapter 13. Thanks for joining me for today's Wisdom Moment. In 2 Timothy 3, we are reminded that all scripture is God-breathed and useful for teaching, correcting, and training us in righteousness. My prayer is that these daily moments in God's Word will equip you for every good work He has planned for you. Join us tomorrow as we continue our journey through Proverbs.

My name is Maggie. Thanks for listening to us today on The Voice of Bristol Bay. If you're feeling worn out, remember this. God gives strength to those who wait on Him. Let's remember that as we listen to this next song.

Isaiah 12:2 says this, "Behold, God is my salvation. I will trust and will not be afraid. For the Lord God is my strength and my song, for he has become my salvation."

You're listening to KCAN Radio, the voice of Bristol Bay. This next song is for anyone who needs a little light in the middle of a tough season. We're glad you're here.

Hi, my name is Maggie. Thanks for joining us here on the Voice of Bristol Bay. When the Apostle Paul wrote his letter to the Philippians, one of his goals was to encourage them. All of us need encouragement at one point or another. Maybe you're anxious or worried about something right now. Here's what God wants to tell you from Philippians chapter 4, verses 4 through 9. Rejoice in the Lord always. Again, I will say rejoice. Let your gentle spirit be made known to all men. The Lord is near. Be anxious for nothing, but in everything by prayer and supplication, with thanksgiving, let your requests be made known to God. And the peace of God, which surpasses all comprehension, will guard your hearts and minds in Christ Jesus. Finally, brethren, whatever is true, whatever is honorable, whatever is right, whatever is pure, whatever is lovely, whatever is of good repute, if there is any excellence, if there is anything worthy of praise, dwell on these things. The things you have learned and received and heard and seen in me, practice these things, and the God of peace will be with you. Lord, thank you for being near to us. Thank you that we can bring all of our anxiousness, worries, and requests to you. Thank you for the true peace that only you can give. Help us to dwell on you and come to you first in everything. We love you, Lord. In your name we pray. Amen.

0: 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In Igigagik at 106.9 megahertz with 0.091 watts effective radiated power. 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
1: With SRN News, I'm Mary Rose. President Trump is sounding optimistic that a deal with the current leadership in Iran will get done on Sunday.
2: President Trump taking to his Truth Social page, previewing what he hopes will be a signed deal with Iran. He writes in part, the deal is scheduled to get signed tomorrow, and immediately after it is signed, the Hormuz Strait is open to all. Our relationship with Iran is a much different and better one than previous administrations have had.
1: A recent Senate hearing on COVID-19 vaccines and alleged attacks on scientific publications shed light on skepticism toward pandemic-era public health institutions. Wisconsin Senator Republican Ron Johnson telling the Salem Radio Network his investigation shows there was a massive FDA and CDC cover-up regarding the safety of COVID vaccines on children.
3: And what they told us, this is too noisy. It's simply not working. We're going to use the FDA's empirical Bayesian data mining. The exact that is the algorithm. That is the system that they knew was hiding and masking safety signals. So this is, to me, to my mind, the biggest government scandal in my lifetime.
1: Senator Johnson convened a panel of doctors earlier this month who argued mRNA vaccines may cause cancer and that their research has been systematically suppressed. Allegations of voter fraud in L.A. are drawing sharp concern.
4: Videos from Skid Row show several homeless individuals claiming they were paid small amounts to vote for Mayor Karen Bass and Councilwoman Nithya Raman. The footage, now referred to the Justice Department, also follows reports of questionable voter registrations tied to shelters. Conservative critics say the claims point to potential abuse of the system and demand a full federal investigation to ensure election integrity and accountability.
1: This is SRN News. Sesame Street celebrates gay pride.
5: The iconic kid show has posted the following message on social media. Happy Pride Month from Sesame Street. Join us in celebrating and uplifting the LGBTQIA plus members of our community. The post includes what looks like the fur of several of the show's popular puppets in rainbow colors. In fact, Sesame Street has been pushing the LGBT lifestyle for several years now, introducing a gay couple on a recent episode about family. Michael Harrington reporting.
1: The oldest synagogue in the U.S. is preparing to celebrate the country's 250th birthday. Toro Synagogue, dedicated in 1763, is located one-tenth of a mile from the old Colony House, a seat of government where Rhode Island was a colony. In 1790, the year after George Washington became the first president, the Toro congregation sent him a letter praising a government which gives to bigotry no sanction, to persecution no assistance. This is SRN News. A deadly shooting rocks the city of Midland in West Texas.
6: The active shooter situation has been resolved.
7: Midland Mayor Lori Blong.
6: And the shooter is confirmed deceased.
7: The suspect, identified by state law enforcement as 45-year-old Victor Mata Villarreal, was found dead after a standoff with police following an attack that left one person dead and at least 10 others injured. Police say the suspect shot at officers during a chase just days earlier. Gunfire started in one part of the city before ending up near a veterinary hospital that was swarmed by police. Audio courtesy KMID KPEJ. I'm Jennifer King.
1: Shares of SpaceX soared 19% in their Wall Street debut. The shares opened at $150 and finished Friday slightly below $161, enough to make a trillionaire out of CEO Elon Musk and give the company a market value of around $2.1 trillion. More details at srnnews.com.
8: 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From the Bristol Bay airports, today a mix of sun and clouds, high 57, east-northeast winds 20 to 30 miles per hour. Tonight, cloudy with periods of light rain, low 44, winds east-northeast 15 to 25 miles per hour, and the chance of rain is 70% tonight. Tomorrow, occasional light rain, high 54, winds north-northeast shifting to south-southeast at 10 to 15 miles per hour, and there's an 80% chance of rain tomorrow. From the Ted Stevens International Airport in Anchorage, today the high 64 degrees, showers early with some clearing in the afternoon, winds northeast shifting to southeast at 10 to 15 miles per hour. Tonight, mainly cloudy with occasional light rain after midnight, low 52, winds east 5 to 10 miles per hour, and a 60% chance of showers tonight. Tomorrow, showers in the morning, then cloudy in the afternoon, high 59, winds northeast shifting to south-southeast 10 to 15 miles per hour. Today's tides at the entrance of the Naknek River, 9 a.m. is a low of 5.5 feet. 1:40 p.m. is a high of 17.4 feet, and 8:20 p.m. is a low of negative 2.4 feet. At the entrance of the Egigek River, the high is 10:43 this morning, high is 17 feet, the low 6:58 p.m. of low of negative 3 feet. At Clark's Point, Nushagak Bay, the high was 8:20 this morning, a low of 8.1 feet. The high will be at 1:08 p.m., 17.4 feet, and another low at 8:10 p.m., a low of negative 2.2 feet. In the marine forecast in the Bristol Bay waters for Area 761, Bristol Bay from Port Hyden to Cape Chichikov out to 15 nautical miles, today a northeast wind 30 knots and seas will be 6 feet. Tonight, east winds 25 knots, seas 6 feet. Tomorrow, northeast winds 20 knots, diminishing to 10 knots in the afternoon, and seas will be 3 feet. For Area 762, Bristol Bay from Cape Chichikov out to Cape Pierce, and 15 nautical miles out, today the northeast wind is 30 knots, seas 5 feet. Tomorrow, east winds 25 knots, seas 4 feet. Tonight. And then tomorrow, northeast winds 15 knots in the morning, becoming variable, less than 10 knots, and seas will be 2 feet. In Bristol Bay, the average high temperature for today is 62 degrees, and the record high is 82. The average low is 43, and the record low is 33. Today's sunrise was at 5:18 a.m., and sunset will be at 11:37, giving us a total of 18 hours, 19 minutes of daylight. Tomorrow will be 1 minute and 10 seconds longer. 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
13: 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This week's chart is anything but predictable. Out of all 20 songs, only 5 managed to stay exactly where they were last week, and that means movement is happening all over the countdown. Now, we've got a familiar voice returning to the chart after spending a week away, and the question is, will he build momentum and climb even higher this time? Along the way today, you're going to hear from listeners around the world, share some artist news, and count down the 20 biggest songs in Christian music. So thanks for making 20 a part of your weekend. 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
16: What's up, y'all? It's your boy, Bay Turner, and I would love to share a little bit about the heart behind my song, Somebody's Praying. Y'all, I wrote this song when I was at total war with myself. I was stuck in patterns that I couldn't break, and I couldn't outrun this almost dark night of the soul. And I got up one morning to write a song, and this simple image came to my mind. It was my mom on her hands and knees. The Lord was showing me that she was interceding for me. And I realized in the moment, I wasn't still standing because I was strong or capable enough or good enough. I was still standing because someone else kept praying when I stopped. So I wrote this song for the moment that you realize that you've been held up the whole time because of someone else's prayers. You were carried without ever earning it. You were loved without ever deserving it. So I want you to know, in those dark moments, somebody's always praying.
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0: Prayin'.
1: That is Bay Turner making a return to the countdown at number 20 this time with Somebody's Prayin' on 20 The Countdown Magazine. Well, next it's an artist that you heard about 4 weeks ago debut with this one called Perfectly. And here is Micah Tyler to share the story behind it.
2: I want to be perfect. I look around at the people next to me. I look on social media and over again, I see this perfect picture of someone's life. And I think to myself, God, when other people are brave, all I see is fear in my life. And then I remember that it's God's perfect love that casts out that fear. I feel like every time that I make a turn, it is heading down another broken road when I remember that God has a perfect plan for my life. See, at the end of the day, when we throw up our hands and we confess the places that we fall short, that's when God's perfect love shows up and loves us perfectly.
3: Number 19.

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1: He's going to be out on the road for an incredible worship tour with Anthony Evans this summer. That is Chandler Moore there at number 18 with God, I'm Just Grateful on 20, The Countdown Magazine. Well, I received this note via social media recently from a longtime listener named Kevin, and part of what he wrote really stuck with me, and I want to share with you. He said, over the years, your countdowns have introduced me to so many of my favorite songs. Some of them I might never have discovered without your platform, and they've gone on to become part of my personal soundtrack through different seasons of life. I love that phrase too there, Kevin, personal soundtrack. That just sounds so cool. You know, because music has a way of attaching itself to those moments in our lives. And Kevin also wrote, what I especially appreciate is how consistent and engaging your programming has been, even as music tends to change. 20 The Countdown Magazine continues to bring energy, variety, and relevance that keeps listeners like me tuned in and connected. Kevin, I appreciate you saying that, and thanks for those encouraging words there and for making 20 a part of your weekly routine. 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
1: 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And that song from Josiah Queen called Demons, it's been getting a lot of buzz lately. That is coming up in this first hour of the show, and many more great songs, so stay with me.
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4: Hey guys, Phil Wickham here. I've got a brand new song out called It Really Is Amazing Grace, but it's not really brand new. I'm just taking that beautiful hymn that we all know and love, Amazing Grace, added a new chorus and a new bridge to it. I love this song so much, and when I did some reading about it, I realized that this song, you guys, was written by a slave trader. This man named John Newton was slave trading on ships in the 18th century, and in the middle of a storm, he cried out to God, saying, God, if you help me, I give my life to you. And after that moment, he survived the storm, and little by little, he understood what that prayer meant. He gave his life to Jesus, and Jesus changed his life. He went on to becoming a pastor and a minister and someone who spoke out against slavery. It's a testament to the grace of God at work in someone's life. And though we're not all slave traders, we all are in need of God's grace, and that's why I think this song's connected with so many people over the years. It's a joy to be a small part of the huge story of this song, and I invite you all to sing it out with me. It really is Amazing Grace.
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That is Phil Wickham and Crowder, number 17 this time with It Really Is Amazing Grace, here on 20 The Countdown Magazine. Now Tasha Layton is moving up a point this week as well with her song, Meet Me in the Valley. Here it is on 20. Number 17.

0: She's moving up one to number 16 this time. That's Tasha Layton with Meet Me in the Valley here on 20 The Countdown Magazine. And in case you haven't heard about it yet, she just released a short film that was inspired by Meet Me in the Valley, and it's on YouTube. You can find a link to it at our website, 20thecountdown.com. Go check it out. It's pretty cool. Well, earlier at the beginning of the month, I mentioned that my wife, Christy, and I, we celebrated 24 years together in marriage. It was pretty incredible, and we did a little like day trip kind of thing here in the DFW area where we live right around our anniversary. But we really wanted to get away. My wife kind of had a couple of places on her bucket list that she wanted to go to, and so we finally made it happen. It's so hard to get away, but when we do, we absolutely love doing it. We got to travel to Charleston, South Carolina, and we got to check out all the cool stuff there. So much history there in that little town, and so many great restaurants and coffee shops, I might add. We found them all, just about. And while we were there, we thought, you know what? While we're in this part of the world, why don't we go ahead and rent a car and drive down to Savannah, Georgia, too? And we also did a little Hilton Head Day and everything, and just got to kind of check out that part of the country. We have never been there, and it was just beautiful. It's something so different than what we see here in Texas. And we even did one of those walking tours. We had a little guide and a big group of people that got together, and we walked all around Charleston, kind of checking out all these historic places. And that was fascinating. I've never done a walking tour, but it totally 5 stars. I totally recommend doing that if you're ever in that area. So fun trip, though. Love getting away, but I'm glad to be back with you. So we're continuing to count down these top 20 songs this weekend.
1: Coming up.
0: Well, in addition to those songs that we're counting down this weekend, we have the artist news happening a little later this hour and some more stories behind some of these great songs, too. Carly Ann Taylor, she's coming up a little later with a story behind Why Should I Worry? And next hour, we're going to hear from Jamie McDonald and Elevation Worship on their songs.
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3: Hey, this is Brian from Billings, Montana. I just want to say that I really appreciate the countdown every week. I remember going through a tough time, and there was a song, I can't remember who it was by, but it really gave me perspective on the things I was struggling with, the sin in my life, and it was telling me not to fear that because God has control with it, and it really just kind of connected with me.
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0: Well, he is back in the same spot again this week. Here is Pat Barry with I've Got a Fire on 20.
4: Number 50.

0: is Pat Barrett back at number 15 with I've Got a Fire here on 20 The Countdown Magazine. Well, have you heard this story about this new one from Carly Ann Taylor yet? It's her new song called Why Should I Worry? And here she is to tell us about that season she was in when she wrote it.
1: I wrote this in a season where anxiety felt super loud and my future felt even more unclear. If that sounds like you today, you're not alone. One thing God keeps continuously reminding me of is that He meets us exactly where we are and not where we think we should be. When we let go of control and lay everything down at the feet of Jesus, His peace feels louder than our fear. The world constantly tells us to worry about everything, but when we call on the name of the Lord, when we call on the name of Jesus, He brings peace, direction, and security. Hey, my friend, He knows you and He sees you. He has good plans for you because that's just who He is. So why should we worry? Let this be our anthem today.
2: Number 14.

0: It is Josiah Queen with his song Demons, number 13 this week here on 20 The Countdown Magazine. That's after a one-point climb, by the way. You know, before Christian music took off for Josiah, he actually worked construction with his dad, and some of his earliest songs were recorded at home with a simple little setup, and it was a reminder that God can use even our humble beginnings to reach people all around the world, isn't it? Well, coming up here in just a few minutes, we have another edition of Three Things You Need to Know. That's our artist news, where we'll catch you up on all the latest happenings and some of those stories from your favorite Christian artists. But before we get there, I'm curious, what is your favorite part of our countdown? I know it's a tough question, right? You've got to like at least one thing, too. And maybe it's the countdown itself, the artist news, maybe the listener stories, the throwback. Maybe it's just discovering new music with our future fan favorite that's next hour. But I would love to hear from you. 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

0: Artist News. Three things you need to know. Number one.
1: Last weekend, Brandon Lake brought Cowboy Church to CMA Fest in Nashville, Tennessee. Now, if you've never heard of CMA Fest, it is one of the biggest country music festivals in the world. And Cowboy Church was Brandon's way of bringing a morning of worship right into the middle of it. It was pretty cool. And people really showed up for it, too. Lines started forming as early as 5 in the morning, about 2 hours before the set even started. And the event ended up reaching capacity. Now, throughout the weekend, there were also appearances from other Christian artists across the festival, including Jamie McDonald and Leanna Crawford. Brandon also brought out country artist Lainey Wilson to perform their song, Jesus I Know Now, live on the stage with him. And it's been really cool seeing Christian and country music cross paths more lately. Now, here's a little clip of Brandon and Lainey performing that one that I just mentioned.

0: Number two.
1: Well, the band Kane recently sat down with our friends at CCM Magazine for a really honest conversation about their music and the season that they're in right now. Now, they talked about how easy it can be, especially in music, to start tying your identity to success and just being reminded again that none of that is really the foundation of what they do. They also shared how their perspective has been shaping their new music, including their latest song, Living Water, which comes from the idea of Jesus being new music, including their latest song, Living Water, which comes from the idea of

0: You're up to date. That was three things you need to know. Now, back to the countdown with William Ryan III.
1: Well, here's something you may not know about this next artist. Before his Christian music career took off, he actually spent years writing songs for other artists in the mainstream music world. But today he is using those songwriting talents to tell stories of God's faithfulness. Here is Andrew Rip with I'd Do It Again.
0: Number 11.

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1: This is the Alaska Department of Fish and Game in King Salmon with an announcement for permit holders in the Naknek, Kwikak, Igigik, and Ugashik districts. The time is 9 a.m. and the date is Friday, May 29th, 2026. In the Naknek, Kwikak district, the Naknek section will open to drift gillnet gear and the Naknek, Kwikak district will open to set gillnet gear on a weekly schedule from 9 a.m. Monday to 9 a.m. Friday, beginning at 9 a.m. on Monday, June 1st, and ending at 9 a.m. on Wednesday, June 24th. From June 24th until July 17th, fishing periods will be based on sockeye salmon escapements, abundance in the district, and gear group harvest percentages. In the Igigik district, commercial fishing will be open on a weekly schedule from 9 a.m. Monday until 9 a.m. Wednesday, and again from 9 a.m. Thursday until 9 a.m. Friday. This will begin at 9 a.m. on Monday, June 1st, and last through 9 a.m. on Wednesday, June 17th. After that time, additional fishing opportunity will be based on escapement and in-season indicators of abundance. Subsistence fishing will be open within the waters of the Igigik Commercial Fishing District from 9 a.m. Monday, June 1st, until 9 a.m. Wednesday, June 17th. In the Ugashik District, commercial fishing will be open from 9 a.m. Monday until 9 a.m. Friday, beginning at 9 a.m. Monday, June 1st, and ending at 9 a.m. on Wednesday, June 24th. Additional opportunity will be based on escapement and in-season indicators of abundance. Walrus are not currently hauled out at Cape Craig. The season will begin with a full district in place. If they return, the department will adjust the north boundary line to the same position used in previous seasons. Subsistence fishing in the Ugashik district will be open from 9 a.m. Monday, June 1st until 9 a.m. Wednesday, June 24th. All Bristol Bay commercial permit holders are reminded that per regulation, any and all Chinook and Coho salmon kept but not sold must be reported on an ADF&G fish ticket at the time of landing. The department advises all permit holders to stand by daily on VHF 07 at the regularly scheduled times of 9 a.m., 12 noon, 3 p.m., 6 p.m., and 8 p.m. for potential announcements. This has been the Alaska Department of Fish and Game and King Salmon.
2: This is the Alaska Department of Fish and Game in Dillingham with an announcement regarding commercial fishing in the Nishigak District. This is Westside Salmon Announcement Number 3, issued Wednesday, June 10 at 9 a.m. Commercial fishing with set gill nets in the Igushik section of the Nishigak District is extended from 4 p.m. Wednesday, June 10 until 3 p.m. Monday, June 15. The regulations adopted by the Board of Fisheries at the January meeting have not yet completed the required legal review and public notice process. Requirements for the mandatory retention of king salmon caught in the Nishigak District and the further requirement that those fish be sold or donated and not be retained for personal use will not be in effect to start the season. All king salmon retained for personal use must be recorded on a fish ticket. Commercial fishermen are reminded that district registration cards must be filled out and filed with the department before they begin drift gillnet fishing anywhere in Bristol Bay or set gillnet fishing in the Nishigak District. District registration cards may be obtained at the Anchorage, King Salmon, or Dillingham offices or downloaded from the Internet. Cards may be returned by mail, email, or in person. Informational updates and announcements are available by calling a recorded message line at 907-842-5226. This has been the Alaska Department of Fish and Game in Dillingham.
3: 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I'm Jimmy Scott from KAKN 100.9 FM. It's time to take a look at the weather forecasts from the Bristol Bay and Anchorage airports. From the Bristol Bay airports, today a mix of sun and clouds, high 57. east-northeast winds 20 to 30 miles per hour. Tonight, cloudy with periods of light rain, low 44, winds east-northeast 15 to 25 miles per hour, and the chance of rain is 70% tonight. Tomorrow, occasional light rain, high 54, winds north-northeast shifting to south-southeast at 10 to 15 miles per hour, and there's an 80% chance of rain tomorrow. From the Ted Stevens International Airport in Anchorage, today the high 64 degrees, showers early with some clearing in the afternoon, winds northeast shifting to southeast 10 to 15 miles per hour. Tonight, mainly cloudy with occasional light rain after midnight, low 52, winds east 5 to 10 miles per hour and a 60% chance of showers tonight. Tomorrow, showers in the morning, then cloudy in the afternoon, high 59, winds northeast shifting to south-southeast 10 to 15 miles per hour. Today's tides at the entrance of the Naknek River, 9 a.m. is a low of 5.5 feet, 1:40 p.m. is a high of 17.4 feet, and 8:20 p.m. is a low of negative 2.4 feet. At the entrance of the Egigek River, the high is 10:43 this morning, high is 17 feet, the low 6:58 p.m. of low of negative 3 feet. At Clark's Point, Nushagak Bay, the high was 8:20 this morning, a low of 8.1 feet. The high will be at 1:08 p.m., 17.4 feet, and another low at 8:10 p.m., a low of negative 2.2 feet. In the marine forecast in the Bristol Bay waters for Area 761, Bristol Bay from Port Hyden to Cape Chichikov out to 15 nautical miles, today a northeast wind 30 knots and seas will be 6 feet. Tonight, east winds 25 knots, seas 6 feet. Tomorrow, northeast winds 20 knots, diminishing to 10 knots in the afternoon, and seas will be 3 feet. For Area 762, Bristol Bay from Cape Chichikov out to Cape Pierce and 15 nautical miles out, today the northeast wind is 30 knots, seas 5 feet. Tomorrow, east winds 25 knots, seas 4 feet. That was rather tonight. And then tomorrow, northeast winds 15 knots in the morning, becoming variable, less than 10 knots, and seas will be 2 feet. In Bristol Bay, the average high temperature for today is 62 degrees, and the record high is 82. The average low is 43, and the record low is 33. Today's sunrise was at 5:18 a.m., and sunset will be at 11:37, giving us a total of 18 hours, 19 minutes of daylight. Tomorrow will be 1 minute and 10 seconds longer. Thank you for listening to the Voice of Bristol Bay. I'm Jimmy Scott, and that's your weather report from the KAKN radio studios in Naknek, now streaming at KAKN.org.
4: We're halfway through this weekend's countdown, and the top 10 is just ahead, where 5 songs have moved up, 3 have slipped down, and only 2 have stayed exactly where they were last time. I also have a question for you. Did you cast your vote in last week's future fan favorite? Well, if you did, then stick around, because before long, we'll find out which song earned enough listener votes to become a future fan favorite. Maybe the track you picked will be the one that we play coming up later this hour. Well, there's still plenty more to come as we count down the biggest songs in Christian music together and hear a few stories behind them as well.
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0: is We the Kingdom at number 10 this time after a 3-point jump in there. That is called Rescue Me here on 20 The Countdown Magazine. Well, also making a 3-point leap up to number 9 is Jamie McDonald. Here she is with a story.
1: God loves telling stories, and, you know, there's a Bible full of history of the ways that God showed up for his people, you know, just in the nick of time, just when you thought all odds were stacked against you. He shows up and does miracles. He does the unthinkable. And, you know, there's so many instances in my life where I can look back and say, he really has never, ever failed me. And it's funny because when you get in a situation and it's not looking so good, it's so easy for us to freak out and just say, God, where are you? Have you forgotten about me? And this song, Ain't No Way, is just all about that declaration. There's no way you're going to let me down. You've been there for me time and time again. As I look back over my life, there's not one time that you failed me, and you're going to show up for me now. And that's what Ain't No Way is all about.

0: now.
1: She's jumping up three spots to land there at number nine. That is Jamie McDonald with Ain't No Way here on 20 The Countdown Magazine. Well, this artist, this is his second appearance this week. Here is Phil Wickham with Homesick for Heaven.
2: Number eight. My heart.

0: That is Phil Wickham dropping two spots to land at number 8 with his song Homesick for Heaven here on 20, The Countdown Magazine. Well, are you curious about something related to this show that you'd like to ask? Well, I welcome your questions, so send them my way. I received a message recently from Lynn in Ottawa, Canada, who said, in this world of comparison, do artists get bothered by their song going up and down? I pray they don't. Well, that's actually a thoughtful question. While this is a countdown show and we do keep track of chart positions, the real win isn't a song moving from number 8 to number 5. The real win is when a song points someone to Jesus or encourages a believer. Then Lynn went on to say, may you receive more and more stories of people coming to and returning to the Lord through your program. Now, that is a prayer I can get behind, Lynn. Thanks for that. And at the end of the day, that's the mission here of 20 The Countdown Magazine. Not just counting down the songs, but spreading the gospel around the world through music, one countdown at a time. And if God has used a song on this countdown in your life, you got to tell me about it. Head over to 20thecountdown.com and there's a place for you to leave your story so our team and myself, we can read that and be a part of it. So go to 20thecountdown.com and let us know.
1: Coming up.
0: Well, there's some more stories behind a few of the songs in the countdown, like Elevation Worship. They're in to tell us about Alleluia. And later on, the band Mercy Me. Bart Miller's going to be here telling us about Make It Well. Plus, we have that winning future fan favorite. So if you voted on those new songs last week, then I'm sure you were just waiting patiently to find out which song got the most votes there at our website. We're going to play the full song for you, so don't go anywhere.
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3: 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I've been listening to 20 The Countdown Magazine since 2020. I enjoyed the show because of the encouragement William gives. 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
5: Hey everyone, I'm Chris from Elevation Worship. Our new song, Alleluia, is built on one simple truth. I didn't wake up today by accident. I've been gifted another day by God, and I get to choose what to do with it. And this song shouts, I came to praise. That's why I woke up today. So no matter what I'm walking through, God is worthy. No matter how I'm feeling, He's still faithful, and He deserves my praise.
1: Number 7.

They're moving up one to number 7. That is the band Elevation Worship, and that's their song Alleluia. Next, this artist is making a 1-point climb up the countdown. It is Zach Williams with his latest called Wait For Me on 20.

0: Zach Williams at number 6 after moving up 1 this week. That's a song called Wait For Me on 20 The Countdown magazine. You know, coming out of that song from Zach Williams, I'm reminded of something that we all wrestle with from time to time. It is the feeling that we're carrying more than we can handle on our own, isn't it? One of the themes of Wait For Me is that God doesn't abandon us when we're struggling. He actually sees us. He knows where we are, and He is patient with us, even when we're moving more slowly than we'd like. Maybe you're in a season where you're waiting for answers, waiting for direction, or simply trying to take the next step. Well, remember that God's timing and His presence are just as important as that destination that you're hoping to get to. 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
0: Well, there are 5 more songs to go on this weekend's countdown, and we're going to hear from a radio station of the week. That is always fun. We do it right around the same time every week on our show. It's called our Station of the Week. And we still have the winning future fan favorite song coming up, too. Are you curious who got it? Who got the most votes between those new clips that I played last week? Well, you are going to find out very, very soon. So don't go anywhere yet.
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0: This week's Station of the Week takes us all the way to the Philippines, about 8,500 miles from our studio here in Roanoke, Texas. 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It's serving listeners in Trento there in the Philippines. And they've been sharing the hope of Christ with their community for more than 2 decades and have been part of the 20 family since 2010. Even though we are separated by an ocean, their weather this week sounds a lot like ours. Temperatures in the low 90s and plenty of humidity. Let's head over to Trento and hear from our friends at 97.3 JCFM, the rock radio.
5: 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Keep up the good work. May God bless you and all the staff of 20 The Countdown magazine. 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
0: Top 5. Well, if you grew up in church, then you're probably familiar with the track list of C.C. Winans' new album called The Hymns that just released last week. It is incredible. So many great songs in there. You got to check it out. In the meantime, here is C.C. with Worthy of It All on 20.
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0: It is CC Winans at number 5 again this week with Worthy of It All on 20 The Countdown magazine. Well, are you ready to find out who won the future fan favorite between those two new songs last week? One of them was from Peter Burton called So Long, and the other from Lloyd Nix called A Little More. After we tallied up all of the votes there at the website, it looks like Lloyd Nix got it with his song A Little More. Here it is on 20 The Countdown magazine.
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you love that new one? That is from Lloyd Nix. It's called A Little More. And that's the song that won with the most votes. It is our future fan favorite this week. Great job picking that song. I hope we get to hear it on the countdown again soon. Well, I have some new songs to play this week. Our first one is from Ellie Holcomb. This is her new one called Wherever I Go. Check out a little sample of it.

That's the new one from Ellie Holcomb. That's her song called Wherever I Go. The first pick this week for the future fan favorite. Our next one is from the band Kane. Here's Living Water.

0: That's the new one from the band Kane called Living Water. The song before that was called Wherever I Go from Ellie Holcomb. Those are your two picks for the future fan favorite. What's it going to be? Go vote.
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0: Well, it is our longest-running song on the countdown this weekend, 21 weeks. He's dropping down to this spot this time, though. It's Peter Burton with Where Would I Be?
2: Number 4.
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0: is Peter Burton dropping down one to number four with Where Would I Be on 20 The Countdown magazine. Well, have you ever shared 20 with a friend? I get excited when I hear from someone who has no idea 20 existed before a friend told him about it. And that's what this voicemail from Jayla is all about.
1: 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My name is Jayla and I listen to The Countdown in Sioux Falls, South Dakota. So I wanted to share a little bit of something with you that a couple years ago, my friend from the School for the Blind and Visually Impaired up in Aberdeen, South Dakota, who also listens to 20 The Countdown magazine, introduced me to this countdown, which I'm glad that God helped me to be introduced to this countdown. Blaine, my friend, shared an episode of The Countdown with me via the podcast. I gave it a listen, and ever since then, I have been loving and looking forward to listening to The Countdown each week. So continue to keep up the great work and may God bless you with a great day. And I will talk to you again another day. Bye-bye.
0: Wow, Jayla, thank you for leaving me that message. I am so encouraged to know that you love listening to this countdown. And hello to Blaine in South Dakota. I hope you're listening today. Thanks for introducing Jayla to 20. So who do you know that you need to share the countdown with today? Go ahead, send them a message, a link to our website, and have them check it out. You never know, they might give you a little shout out when they talk about how long they've been listening to the countdown.
2: Coming up.
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4: Hey, this is Bart Millard from Mercy Me. When I had the idea for Make It Well, it came from wrestling with the hymn, It Is Well, that, you know, I've sang all my life for funerals and stuff like that. It's always during tragic times, and I realized during those difficult moments that I'm kind of lying when I say it is well with my soul, because normally it is not well with my soul. Like, the harder the times get, the harder it is to sing that song. And so I kept thinking, if I were to write this, I would make it into Make It Well, because I'm not getting through this without the help of the Holy Spirit. I think there are people in the middle of the struggle. If they think about it, it's tough to sing that it's all good, it's fine, it's well with my soul, when it really isn't, when you're in the middle of it. And so this one goes out to all those like me that are in the middle of the struggle just trying to get by.
2: Number three. Making

soul. Keep this heart from hardening like stone. 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

0: That's the band Elevation Rhythm, and they are climbing up two spots to land there at number two. That's their song called Washed, and they are moving up pretty fast, I'd say. Only 16 weeks on the countdown. I think they're kind of having a little challenge there for that number one spot, aren't they? Won't be long. We'll see if they make it. But hey, stick around, because the number one's
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0: Well, for a fifth week in a row, Matthew West holds on to this top spot with his latest song called Good.
1: Number one.

0: 'Cause you're good.
1: It is Matthew West back in the number one spot for a fifth week in a row. That is his song called Good here on 20, the Countdown Magazine. That's pretty impressive, isn't it? He has been here on the Countdown for 15 weeks total and five of those weeks at number one there. But I've noticed that Elevation Rhythm, they are gaining pretty quickly on that top spot. We'll have to see if they battle.
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3: With SRN News, I'm Ron Taylor. Momentum for a deal to end the war is growing in Iran. Pakistan says an agreement is closer than ever. And correspondent Luke Garrett says President Trump asserts it will be signed tomorrow.
4: Pakistan's prime minister said on Saturday that a deal is closer than ever before and is expected to be signed in the next 24 hours. Pakistan is preparing for an electronic signing of the agreement, followed by technical level talks next week. Part of the deal includes provisions for Iran's nuclear program. Iran's foreign minister has said that terms of the dealing with the program would be finalized in the 60 days after the initial agreement is signed.
3: While the latest inflation numbers are concerning, conservatives say President Trump's policies are holding the line despite global pressures.
5: The consumer price index rose 4.2% in May, driven largely by higher energy costs tied to the war with Iran. Conservatives argue that despite those external pressures, inflation under President Trump remains significantly lower than in the early Biden years. They say pro-growth policies are helping offset rising gas prices, while calling for further action to bring inflation back under control. I'm Bill Alexander.
3: Homeland Security Secretary Mark Wayne Mullen says the Trump administration has located unaccompanied migrant children who were previously unaccounted for during the Biden administration.
6: We found 146,000 kids so far. 146,000 kids.
7: That's the head of Homeland Security, Mark Wayne Mullen, who estimates about 450,000 children went missing during the 4 years our southern border was wide open during the Biden-Harris administration under the direction of then Homeland Chief Alejandro Mayorkas. Mullen telling reporters it's believed some of these kids were sexually assaulted.
6: Some of these kids claim that they were raped 600 to 700 times.
7: Laura Winters reporting.
3: You'll find more on these stories online at srnnews.com. This is SRN News. China continues trying to subvert religion.
8: The religious freedom watchdog Bitter Winter reports that the Communist Party has held meetings with faith leaders across the nation and told them they must preach that, quote, national law takes precedence over religious norms. Bitter Winter says the Catholic bishops who were appointed by the party have embraced this notion and are actively promoting it. In China, the party selects the Catholic bishops and asks the Vatican to approve them. Michael Harrington reporting.
3: Nicholas Jacobs, a political scientist at Colby University, has been studying the Democratic Party's 2024 election collapse, and he concludes that the leadership doesn't understand the voters. He says that especially on social issues, a pattern persists. Working-class voters did not move right in reactionary revolt. Democrats moved to the left. Jacob cites polls indicating that Americans who used to vote Democrat have moved to the Republican Party over issues such as abortion, the LGBT agenda, religious freedom, family values, and immigration. This is SRN News. AI giant Anthropic said Friday it has taken its latest artificial intelligence models offline to comply with a directive from the Trump administration.
9: The export controls mark the U.S. government's most significant steps to date to restrict access to the most advanced AI models. Anthropic released Fable widely this week. That model is a limited version of the even more advanced Mythos, to which the company has tightly limited access due to cybersecurity fears. In a statement, Anthropic said it disagrees with the government's handling of the matter, saying it received the directive from the U.S. government Friday afternoon, and it did not specify the national security concerns. Bernie Bennett, Washington.
3: If you think you can ignore all the hubbub around SpaceX, Elon Musk, and IPOs, your 401k will not. Musk's rocket company launched 19.2% higher the first day of trading for its stock Friday, making it worth a total of $2.1 trillion. SpaceX will soon join some high-level stock indexes. More details at srnnews.com. I'm Ron Taylor.
10: 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From KAKN 100.9 FM, it's time to take a look at the weather forecasts from the Bristol Bay and Anchorage airports. From the Bristol Bay airports, today a mix of sun and clouds, high 57, east-northeast winds 20 to 30 miles per hour. Tonight, cloudy with periods of light rain, low 44, winds east-northeast 15 to 25 miles per hour, and the chance of rain is 70% tonight. Tomorrow, occasional light rain, high 54, winds north-northeast shifting to south-southeast at 10 to 15 miles per hour, and there's an 80% chance of rain tomorrow. From the Ted Stevens International Airport in Anchorage, today the high 64 degrees, showers early with some clearing in the afternoon. Winds northeast shifting to southeast 10 to 15 miles per hour. Tonight, mainly cloudy with occasional light rain after midnight, low 52. Winds east 5 to 10 miles per hour and a 60% chance of showers tonight. Tomorrow, showers in the morning, then cloudy in the afternoon, high 59. Winds northeast shifting to south-southeast 10 to 15 miles per hour. Today's tides at the entrance of the Naknek River, 9 a.m. is a low of 5.5 feet, 1:40 p.m. is a high of 17.4 feet, and 8:20 p.m. is a low of negative 2.4 feet. At the entrance of the Egigek River, the high is 10:43 this morning, high is 17 feet, the low 6:58 p.m. of low of negative 3 feet. At Clark's Point, Nushagak Bay, the high was 8:20 this morning, a low of 8.1 feet. The high will be at 1:08 p.m., 17.4 feet, and another low at 8:10 p.m., a low of negative 2.2 feet. In the marine forecast in the Bristol Bay waters for Area 761, Bristol Bay from Port Hyden to Cape Chichikov out to 15 nautical miles, today a northeast wind 30 knots and seas will be 6 feet. Tonight, east winds 25 knots, seas 6 feet. Tomorrow, northeast winds 20 knots, diminishing to 10 knots in the afternoon, and seas will be 3 feet. For Area 762, Bristol Bay from Cape Chichikov out to Cape Pierce and 15 nautical miles out, today the northeast wind is 30 knots and seas 5 feet. Tomorrow, east winds 25 knots, seas 4 feet. That was rather tonight. And then tomorrow, northeast winds 15 knots in the morning, becoming variable, less than 10 knots, and seas will be 2 feet. In Bristol Bay, the average high temperature for today is 62 degrees, and the record high is 82. The average low is 43, and the record low is 33. Today's sunrise was at 5:18 a.m., and sunset will be at 11:37, giving us a total of 18 hours, 19 minutes of daylight. Tomorrow will be 1 minute and 10 seconds longer. 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I'm Jimmy Scott, and that's your weather report from the KAKN radio studios in Naknek, now streaming at KAKN.org.

and Martha stood outside of Lazarus's tomb. Jesus told her, "Your brother will rise again." And Martha answered him, "I know that he will rise again in the resurrection on the last day." Jesus told her, "I am the resurrection and the life. He who believes in me will live even if he dies. And everyone who lives and believes in me will never die. Do you believe this?" She answered him, "Yes, Lord, I have believed that you are the Christ, the Son of God, even he who comes into the world." Martha believed that Jesus was the resurrection and the life. How about you? Do you believe that Jesus is the resurrection and the life?

0: Psalm 46:10 says, "Be still and know that I am God." During this next song, let's be still before God and let Him speak to our hearts.
1: Grand.

My name is Maggie, and you're listening to KCAN Radio. Thanks for being with us today. When I was 18, I went to live at a women's ministry for almost a year. When I walked in, I was struggling. It was a hard time in my life, and honestly, I couldn't believe that I, a Christian who grew up in a godly home, had gotten to that point. When my parents and I walked in, we were greeted by the ministry's counselor. We sat down, and she said, "I believe that you are here for such a time as this." She was referring to the verse in Esther chapter 4. Esther suddenly became queen, and she was soon placed in a position where she could save her people. She had to go to the king, something she was afraid to do. Her cousin Mordecai told her, "Who knows? Maybe you've been placed here for such a time as this." Esther was placed in a hard situation. Maybe you're in a hard situation wondering, "Lord, what am I doing here? What is your plan in this?" I felt that way when I was 18, and still do sometimes. I want to encourage you that wherever you are, that you're here for such a time as this. Allow God to work in and through you, and He will do great things.

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Thanks for spending part of your day with us. If this season already feels like a long road, hear this promise from Isaiah 40. Those who hope in the Lord will renew their strength. God doesn't just give strength at the start. He keeps renewing it along the way. Stay tuned as we listen to this next song.

Hi, I'm Maggie. Paul reminds us in Philippians chapter 3 that he forgot what was behind and pressed on toward what was ahead. That's good encouragement for today. You're not defined by last year's mistakes. God invites you to move forward in grace, eyes fixed on him. Thanks for making us a part of your day. Here's our next song.

0: This is KAKN Naknek, KAKD Dillingham, KIGI Agiagic, K275AW Manicotec, K280FE Igigic, the voice of Bristol Bay.
1: This is the Alaska Department of Fish and Game in King Salmon with an announcement for permit holders in the Naknek, Kwikak, Igigic, and Ugashik districts. The time is 9 a.m. and the date is Friday, May 29th, 2026. In the Naknek Kwikak district, the Naknek section will open to drift gillnet gear, and the Naknek Kwikak district will open to set gillnet gear on a weekly schedule from 9 a.m. Monday to 9 a.m. Friday, beginning at 9 a.m. on Monday, June 1st, and ending at 9 a.m. on Wednesday, June 24th. From June 24th until July 17th, fishing periods will be based on sockeye salmon escapements, abundance in the district, and gear group harvest percentages. In the Igigic district, commercial fishing will be open on a weekly schedule from 9 a.m. Monday until 9 a.m. Wednesday, and again from 9 a.m. Thursday until 9 a.m. Friday. This will begin at 9 a.m. on Monday, June 1st, and last through 9 a.m. on Wednesday, June 17th. After that time, additional fishing opportunity will be based on escapement and in-season indicators of abundance. Subsistence fishing will be open within the waters of the Igigic Commercial Fishing District from 9 a.m. Monday, June 1st, until 9 a.m. Wednesday, June 17th. In the Ugashik District, commercial fishing will be open from 9 a.m. Monday until 9 a.m. Friday, beginning at 9 a.m. Monday, June 1st, and ending at 9 a.m. on Wednesday, June 24th. Additional opportunity will be based on escapement and in-season indicators of abundance. Walrus are not currently hauled out at Cape Craig. The season will begin with a full district in place. If they return, the department will adjust the north boundary line to the same position used in previous seasons. Subsistence fishing in the Ugashik District will be open from 9 a.m. Monday, June 1st until 9 a.m. Wednesday, June 24th. All Bristol Bay commercial permit holders are reminded that per regulation, any and all Chinook and Coho salmon kept but not sold must be reported on an ADF&G fish ticket at the time of landing. The department advises all permit holders to stand by daily on VHF 07 at the regularly scheduled times of 9 a.m., 12 noon, 3 p.m., 6 p.m., and 8 p.m. for potential announcements. This has been the Alaska Department of Fish and Game and King Salmon.
2: This is the Alaska Department of Fish and Game in Dillingham with an announcement regarding commercial fishing in the Nishigag District. This is Westside Salmon Announcement Number 3, issued Wednesday, June 10 at 9 a.m. Commercial fishing with set gillnets in the Igushik section of the Nishigag District is extended from 4 p.m. Wednesday, June 10 until 3 p.m. Monday, June 15. The regulations adopted by the Board of Fisheries at the January meeting have not yet completed the required legal review and public notice process. Requirements for the mandatory retention of king salmon caught in the Nishigag District and the further requirement that those fish be sold or donated and not be retained for personal use will not be in effect to start the season. All king salmon retained for personal use must be recorded on a fish ticket. Commercial fishermen are reminded that district registration cards must be filled out and filed with the department before they begin drift gillnet fishing anywhere in Bristol Bay or set gillnet fishing in the Nishigag District. District registration cards may be obtained at the Anchorage, King Salmon, or Dillingham offices or downloaded from the Internet. Cards may be returned by mail, email, or in person. Informational updates and announcements are available by calling a recorded message line at 907-842-5226. This has been the Alaska Department of Fish and Game in Dillingham.
3: With SRN News, I'm Ron Taylor. Breaking news out of San Antonio, the New York Knicks have won their first NBA title since 1973 with a 94-90 victory over the San Antonio Spurs in Game 5. We'll have more on that in just a bit as the details develop from San Antonio. There is growing momentum that the end of the Iran war may be near.
4: Key mediator Pakistan said an agreement was closer than ever before, and Iran made some of its most optimistic statements yet. President Trump said on social media the deal was scheduled to get signed tomorrow, Sunday, and that the Strait of Hormuz would open immediately. An Iranian foreign ministry spokesperson said the likelihood of finalizing a memorandum of understanding in the coming days is high. One senior U.S. official who briefed journalists on condition of anonymity said the president planned to meet on the G7 sidelines with the leaders of Egypt, Qatar, and United Arab Emirates to discuss efforts to wind down the war. John Scott reporting.
3: Tennessee Republican Senator Marsha Blackburn says she's proposing a new bill similar to the Save America Act that would incentivize states to compare their voter rolls to Homeland Security data with the goal of eliminating people who are here illegally and not eligible to vote.
5: Checking 26 states check those voter rolls against that system, and they remove people that are not allowed to vote. We want every state to do that. So incentivizing and giving them a plus up on their grants that they use for election security is the way we will do that.
3: Senator Blackburn was interviewed by the Salem Radio Network. The Lebanese army has withdrawn its troops from a base in a southern village after Israeli forces advanced nearby. This move follows the Israeli evacuation warning for about 20 locations. Lebanon's National News Agency reporting airstrikes Saturday killed 2 people in the region. This is SRN News. Delta Airlines remains woke.
6: Polls indicate that the LGBT agenda is not so popular anymore, and most corporations are heeding the signals, reducing their support for the most radical parts of the gay offensive. But not Delta. On X, the account Libs of TikTok has published job postings from the airline. They refer to birthing parents and non-birthing parents instead of mothers and fathers. Meanwhile, many corporations have eliminated or muted their Gay Pride Month celebrations. Michael Harrington reporting.
3: One Major League Baseball team is going all in on the LGBT agenda. The Los Angeles Dodgers have unveiled a permanent display honoring former players Glenn Burke and Billy Beane, who were the first 2 major leaguers to say they were gay. A ceremony was held at the team's 13th annual Pride Night this month, hours before the Dodgers hosted the LA Angels. While MLB officials have been pushing the LGBT agenda for years, a growing number of teams are refusing to embrace it. This is SRN News. There's a push for transparency in healthcare pricing.
7: The Trump administration is warning more than 500 hospitals to disclose basic cost information, saying hidden pricing drives up costs for American families. Hospitals that fail to comply could face penalties up to $2 million a year. Officials say stronger enforcement will help patients shop for care and curb runaway healthcare spending ahead of the midterms. I'm Bill Alexander.
3: Ford is recalling more than 250,000 vehicles that were incorrectly repaired under a previous recall meant to fix a problem that caused the engine to stall while driving. The recall includes 255,404 Ford Focus automobiles, models year 2012 to 2018. Ford said the canister purge valve may malfunction, causing the engine to stall unexpectedly while driving, increasing the risk of crash and injury. Dealers will provide the update free of charge. More at srnnews.com. I'm Ron Taylor.
8: 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I'm Jimmy Scott. From KAKN 100.9 FM, it's time to take a look at the weather forecasts from the Bristol Bay and Anchorage airports. From the Bristol Bay airports, today a mix of sun and clouds, high 57, east-northeast winds 20 to 30 miles per hour. Tonight, cloudy with periods of light rain, low 44, winds east-northeast 15 to 25 miles per hour, and the chance of rain is 70% tonight. Tomorrow, occasional light rain, high 54, winds north-northeast shifting to south-southeast at 10 to 15 miles per hour, and there's an 80% chance of rain tomorrow. From the Ted Stevens International Airport in Anchorage, today the high 64 degrees, showers early with some clearing in the afternoon, winds northeast shifting to southeast at 10 to 15 miles per hour. Tonight, mainly cloudy with occasional light rain after midnight, low 52, winds east 5 to 10 miles per hour, and a 60% chance of showers tonight. Tomorrow, showers in the morning, then cloudy in the afternoon, high 59, winds northeast shifting to south-southeast 10 to 15 miles per hour. Today's tides at the entrance of the Naknek River, 9 a.m. is a low of 5.5 feet, 1:40 p.m. is a high of 17.4 feet, and 8:20 p.m. is a low of negative 2.4 feet. At the entrance of the Egigek River, the high is 10:43 this morning, high is 17 feet, the low 6:58 p.m. of low of negative 3 feet. At Clark's Point, Nushagak Bay, the high was 8:20 this morning, a low of 8.1 feet. The high will be at 1:08 p.m., 17.4 feet, and another low at 8:10 p.m., a low of negative 2.2 feet. In the marine forecast in the Bristol Bay waters for Area 761, Bristol Bay from Port Hyden to Cape Chichikov out to 15 nautical miles. Today a northeast wind 30 knots and seas will be 6 feet. Tonight, east winds 25 knots, seas 6 feet. Tomorrow, northeast winds 20 knots, diminishing to 10 knots in the afternoon, and seas will be 3 feet. For Area 762, Bristol Bay from Cape Chichikov out to Cape Pierce and 15 nautical miles out. Today the northeast wind is 30 knots and seas 5 feet. Tomorrow east winds 25 knots, seas 4 feet. Or that was rather tonight. And then tomorrow northeast winds 15 knots in the morning, becoming variable, less than 10 knots, and seas will be 2 feet. In Bristol Bay, the average high temperature for today is 62 degrees, and the record high is 82. The average low is 43, and the record low is 33. Today's sunrise was at 5:18 a.m., and sunset will be at 11:37, giving us a total of 18 hours, 19 minutes of daylight. Tomorrow will be 1 minute and 10 seconds longer. 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I'm Jimmy Scott, and that's your weather report from the KAKN radio studios in Naknek, now streaming at kakn.org.

Thanks for joining us today. We're glad you're here. Jeremiah 29 verses 11 through 13 says this, "For I know the plans I have for you, declares the Lord, plans for welfare and not for evil, to give you a future and a hope. Then you will call upon me and come and pray to me, and I will hear you. You will seek me and find me when you seek me with all your heart."

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Remember this from Philippians chapter 4. You can bring everything to God in prayer, and His peace will guard your heart and mind. Take a deep breath. God's got you. Let's listen to this next song together.

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As you make plans or set goals, hold on to this truth. God is faithful. The same God who carried you through last year will carry you through this one too. Thanks for making us a part of your day.

Hi, I'm Dave Perkins. As we enter the Easter season, it still brings tears to my eyes as I think of what Jesus did for us. Isaiah 53 reminds us that he was pierced for my transgressions and crushed for my iniquities. Jesus endured all of that for me and for you. By his stripes, we are made whole today.

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I want to encourage you to keep walking with Jesus, rooted, built up, and thankful. When Christ is your foundation, no season can shake you. Stay with us as we head into this next song.

0: This is KAKN Naknek, KAKD Dillingham, KIGI Igiagik, K275AW Manicotek, K280FE Igiagik, the voice of Bristol Bay.
1: With SRN News, I'm Ron Taylor. Pakistan says a deal to end the Iran war is imminent.
2: Pakistani Prime Minister Shehbaz Sharif says a deal to end the war in Iran is closer than ever before, and he expects it to be finalized within 24 hours. He says Pakistan is preparing for an electronic signing of the agreement to be followed by technical level talks next week. Meanwhile, Iran state-run TV says funeral ceremonies for former Iranian Supreme Leader Ayatollah Ali Khamenei will be in July between the 4th and the 9th. Khamenei was killed by the U.S. and Israel in the opening attack of the war in February. He's succeeded by his son, Mojtaba. I'm Donna Warder.
1: Allegations of voter fraud in Los Angeles are drawing sharp concern from conservatives nationwide.
3: Videos from Skid Row show several homeless individuals claiming they were paid small amounts to vote for Mayor Karen Bass and Councilwoman Nithya Raman. The footage, now referred to the Justice Department, also follows reports of questionable voter registrations tied to shelters. Conservative critics say the claims point to potential abuse of the system and demand a full federal investigation to ensure election integrity and accountability. Ken Lorman reporting.
1: Naira Organics has recalled its organic baby formula sold at Target stores and online due to a multi-state outbreak of infant botulism. Federal authorities report that three babies became ill in California, Pennsylvania, and Washington in April and May after consuming the formula. The FDA says people are urged to stop using the product immediately. Jalen Brunson and the comeback Knicks did it again, and now they're the champion Knicks. For the first time in 53 years, New York rules the NBA. Brunson scored 45 points, including 13 straight for New York in the fourth quarter, and the game is final with 94-90. This is SRN News. Correspondent Michael Harrington reports that Sesame Street is celebrating gay pride.
4: The iconic kid show has posted the following message on social media. Happy Pride Month from Sesame Street. Join us in celebrating and uplifting the LGBTQIA+ members of our community. The post includes what looks like the fur of several of the show's popular puppets in rainbow colors. In fact, Sesame Street has been pushing the LGBT lifestyle for several years now, introducing a gay couple on a recent episode about family. Michael Harrington reporting.
1: The oldest synagogue in the United States is preparing to celebrate the country's 250th birthday. Touro Synagogue, dedicated in 1763, is located a tenth of a mile from the old Colony House, a seat of government when Rhode Island was a colony. In 1790, the year after George Washington became first president, the Touro congregation sent him a letter praising a government which gives to bigotry no sanction, to persecution no assistance. This is SRN News. Tragedy in Virginia as a church tent collapses during services, killing one worshiper and injuring 22 others. We hear more on this tragic story from correspondent Julie Walker reporting.
5: A spokesperson for Bedford County says heavy rain, lightning, and strong winds tore through Moneta Friday as the Eastlake Community Church was holding its outdoor service. Officials say 11 people were taken to the hospital. 11 others had minor injuries and were treated at the scene. A senior pastor at the church says he had just walked up to the stage to tell the group to go to their cars when a gust of wind picked up the tent. State Representative Eric Zare says the community will get through this.
6: This community wants the Eastlake family to know that our hearts are with you and our prayers are for you through this tragedy.
5: The church says it will be holding a special Sunday service at its Roanoke campus. I'm Julie Walker.
1: More details at srnnews.com. I'm Ron Taylor.
7: He could not speak well with speaking, but his love came through. He does not know my culture, know my language, but the love that they have that really amazed me was God's love I saw demonstrated in the family as well as his life.
8: Stai Gute, welcome my friends to The Storyteller, where you'll find First Nations people from across Native North America who are following Jesus Christ without reservation. Today we'll hear a story about an unlikely friendship and how our Creator God used that to draw a Dene man to Himself.
7: My name is Gilbert Bekatlov. I grew up in a religious home and a dysfunctional home due to alcohol factor in our lives. And I have 9 brothers and 4 sisters. And my dad was a commercial fisherman and a trapper. And mom and dad, they worked so hard for us and with us. And being the oldest of the boys, I helped my dad. I started at the age of 9 years old, going out fishing with my dad. And my dad spent quite a bit away from home into big lakes and in the northern part where we grew up. And most of the time I was with him there. And it's a joy to be with my father because I was the oldest and I get to see things and work with him on his fishing and as well as trapping at times. But when my dad drank and it was no fun, that I think that's the when my mom and dad both started drinking, that was a sad in our family. And so there were sad times back then, but they looked after us, and I guess my sister and I, we both closer in age, and so we practically just look after our brothers and sisters when this happened, that you know, mom and dad are not home. But I guess we grew up in a hurry. But later on, that they too came faith in Jesus Christ. They have accepted Savior Jesus Christ into their lives, and they both stopped drinking. And I believe that God has His hands on us. He's calling us, and basically, that's why I believe, you know, I wasn't seeking God by any chance of imagination, but God was seeking us as a family. And very little education that I have received. I never finished my grade 2 in secondary school. But as I was growing up, I have an empty void in my life, and lonely, and I want to be loved by my parents, and that's basically envying some of my siblings that I was growing up with, and I thought they were loved more than I was. And but really, it was God's love that I was seeking, not my parents' love only then. As I was growing up, I left home at the age of 17 years old, went to Edmonton, Alberta, and basically lived around Alberta till at 19 years old when I started to drink alcohol, saying I'd never be like my parents. But guess what? I was caught up in the same drinking. So anyway, came home 1970 to Dillon, Saskatchewan, and I'm Dene, First Nation, and I speak fluently my language. And when I come home that summer, was one of the hardest summer in my life. I was basically 21, 22, I believe I was 22. And I was going across the lake. I remember they were searching, they were fishing. They were not fishing for fish. They were fishing for one of my buddies that I grew up with as a boy was going across the lake with alcohol. Him and his buddy hit the ice and boat went out underneath and they tried to swim to the shore, but they never made it. And they both drowned in the ice cold water where the ice are floating. That's what I encountered going back home across a big lake that we have. And I remember that summer was, like I said, that was the hardest summer in my life. And when I drank, I cried and lonely. And there were a couple of times that I fell overboard into a lake, and I managed to get back into a boat. At one time, I remember I was alone and got back into the boat. I kind of leaned over one way, and I leaned towards that way. I went head first into the water while the outboard motor was idling. And I went overboard, and with the influence of alcohol at that time, but I managed to get back into the boat. And there were times that summer, you know, why didn't I let the gunnels go? You know, why did I let go of the gunnels and be done with it? So that was that summer. But obviously the Lord didn't want me drowned that day. In that fall, 1970, August, a young school teacher came into our village to teach. She comes from Regina, north of Regina, Saskatchewan. And I first saw her that I was attracted to her, and I pursued a relationship, and until we're going steady. And 1971, April 24, we both got married, and 5 years of my life from then on, because I drank on a weekend drinker, and prior to I drank, it was 10 years that I drank in my life, but it didn't bring me any happiness, emptiness that followed because of my drinking. And we had a son that was born when we went to Edmonton to work. When we went to Edmonton to work, my son was born there, and then later on when we moved back again. Back to Dillon, Saskatchewan. During that time, the other son was born. Here, I had to work in a tower, a lookout tower, forest fire, and so I left for that summer. During the summer, I worked as a forest fire tower lookout. Towerman, and during that time, and I work as a carpenter too, and I want to be a journeyman carpenter, so I pursue that. And my wife, being a school teacher, she encouraged me to go back to school, get my grade 5 and 10 upgrading. And I got my 5 and 10 upgrading in Meadow Lake. At that time, we're living in Meadow Lake, Saskatchewan, and our sons were one was 4, at the age of 4 and a half years old, and the other one was a toddler. When we lived there, after I finished my grade 10, I was supposed to go into carpenter training for another 8 months. That's when I got sick with appendicitis. I remember I went for operation, and I met a Christian nurse, which at that time that has befriended me, my family and I, Laura and I, And they took us to their family, family lunch and meals, and took us to their church. Just really, the Lord just laid upon his heart to know me, and which I didn't know that at that time. And when that happened, I want what they have as a Christian. This couple, he was a German descendant and spoke his language too, I believe. But he was, because of stutter, he could not speak well with speaking. But his love came through. He does not know my culture, know my language, but the love that they have that really amazed me was God's love I saw demonstrated in the family as well as his life. And so that went on. And when my son was 4.5 years old, got sick with spinal meningitis, he was on duty at Union Hospital in Meadow Lake. And so they took him by ambulance to Saskatoon. And I remember from those churches that a couple of Christian churches in Meadow Lake really took an interest in us and even pay our bill for, at that time we were going to school, living on very little income. But they show Christian love to us, those two churches, Christian churches in Meadow Lake.
8: God's love was demonstrated through the life of an unlikely friend, and God used this to get Gilbert's attention. My friend, does God have your attention? One day he will, when you stand before him. For those who are right with him, that will be a great day. But for those who are not, it will be terrifying, because they will face God's eternal judgment for their wrongdoing. But that's not what God wants. In fact, Jesus Christ went to the cross on our behalf and then rose from the dead so that we could have peace with God. He offers forgiveness and new life for all who will put their trust in him. Jesus himself said, "For God so loved the world that he gave his only begotten Son, that whoever believes in him should not perish, but have everlasting life." If you would like to know more, please visit our website, withoutreservation.com, and click on the tab, New Life. 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Box 1001, Bemidji, Minnesota, 56619. 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Box 1001, Bemidji, Minnesota, 56619. We're also on Facebook at Without Reservation. 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Thanks for listening. And remember, the greatest story took place at the cross. For the wages of sin is death, but the gift of God is eternal life through Jesus Christ our Lord. Friends, there's more to Gilbert's story, so be sure to join us again next time as we listen to The Storyteller.
9: 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Your host is Dennis Charlie.
10: Samples. Taste this, try this, test this. If you like it, buy it. We sample things every day. Our cooking. Does it taste good or is it missing something? Samples are crumbs or pieces out of things that we try to experience. When we travel, we sample life. Everywhere we go, we sample a little part of that place, and then we move on sampling other places that we wish to see. We, as travelers and explorers, sample every part of this world as much as we can, moving from place to place, leaving our mark on the people as well. As Christians, that is our mission. Go throughout the world and spread the good news, giving them samples as we tread over this world. Some will like it and ask for more. Others will just taste and keep moving on. those that keep moving on, that just taste, we are to be diligent to keep giving them samples so that they may understand the gospel. We are to keep speaking the word so that tasting a sample will turn into a hunger for the word. I sampled and I tasted this bread of life I heard, and I could not be swayed from it. No matter how much I turned away, the samples kept coming. Hearing a little bit at a time, it grew in me. I needed more. Even though I ran away from the word, I was afraid of what I heard. Still, it kept coming to me, sample after sample, verse after verse. Romans 3:23, for all have sinned and come short of the glory of God. These words got me thinking and saying, I know I am a sinner. That's why I run. Romans 6:23, for the wages of sin is death, but the gift of God is eternal life in Christ Jesus our Lord. So I run some more. But wait, the gift of God is eternal life. Whoa, this stopped me in my tracks. How do I get this eternal life from God? More, more, please give me more, I asked. He sent more. Verses I remember from my childhood came back. John 3:16, for God so loved the world that he gave his only begotten Son, that whosoever believes in him should not perish but have everlasting life. All my life this verse has been with me. It is the only one I memorized. I believed he came, but I didn't understand that I needed him to give me life. I thought living day by day was living. It turned out that I was just walking toward death. Give me life. I don't want any more samples. I want the free gift of God. Jesus, come into my heart, my life, and save me from eternal damnation. I want the bread of life. No more samples, no more crumbs, no more pieces. I want the bread of life to keep me walking this road God has put me on. The living water to keep me going towards the cross where Jesus shed his blood for me. For us that have ears to hear. No more samples. I have the word. The word is Jesus. No more samples. He gave me the gift. No more samples. A taste just won't do anymore. No more samples, for it is finished. By the grace of God, I have been redeemed. I am a child of God. In his Son, I have been saved. No more samples, because he brought me the whole peace of the word. I praise the Lord and thank him for the peace he has brought to me. In this I praise the Father, Son, and Holy Spirit. Amen. All the glory to God. Amen.
9: Dennis Charlie is the grandson of Walter and Mamie Charlie. After more than three decades of using alcohol to satisfy his longings, Dennis hit rock bottom and realized that only Jesus Christ could fulfill him. He accepted Christ as his Savior in 2012. He lives in Glen Allen and is involved with Taslina Fellowship. 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

0: This is Max McLean. What does Jesus tell the church at Laodicea? Listen to the Bible from Revelation 3 and 4. To the angel of the church in Laodicea, write, these are the words of the Amen, the faithful and true witness, the ruler of God's creation. I know your deeds, that you are neither cold nor hot. I wish you were either one or the other. So because you are lukewarm, neither hot nor cold, I am about to spit you out of my mouth. You say, I am rich, I have acquired wealth, and do not need a thing. But you do not realize that you are wretched, pitiful, poor, blind, and naked. I counsel you to buy from me gold refined in the fire, so you can become rich, and white clothes to wear, so you can cover your shameful nakedness, and salve to put on your eyes so you can see. Those whom I love, I rebuke and discipline, so be earnest and repent. Here I am, I stand at the door and knock. If anyone hears my voice and opens the door, I will come in and eat with him, and he with me. To him who overcomes, I will give the right to sit with me on my throne, just as I overcame and sat down with my Father on his throne. He who has an ear, let him hear what the Spirit says to the churches. After this I looked, and there before me was a door standing open in heaven. And the voice I had first heard speaking to me like a trumpet said, come up here, and I will show you what must take place after this. At once I was in the Spirit, and there before me was a throne in heaven with someone sitting on it. And the one who sat there had the appearance of jasper and carnelian. A rainbow resembling an emerald encircled the throne. Surrounding the throne were 24 other thrones, and seated on them were 24 elders. They were dressed in white and had crowns of gold on their heads. From the throne came flashes of lightning, rumblings, and peals of thunder. Before the throne, seven lamps were blazing. These are the seven spirits of God. From Revelation 3 and 4, listen to the Bible. It's great for the soul.
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4: Tonight we have on is Copper Center is watching, Grayling, Shagluk, Juno, Manicotic, Ambler, Pedro Bay, Port Lines, and Norvik is on tonight. You got everybody turn around, say hi guys. Hi. Welcome. You know, Josh was telling that story about when we were growing up and how when missionaries first came to our villages and how we heard the gospel and everybody welcomed it. And when Don and I went, after we were done with Bible school, we went back to Pedro Bay for 3 years and Don was pastor there. And my one uncle, Walter Johnson, was quite a guitarist and we would have sings at night. Or in the evening or whenever, in the summertime when they came over. And we'd get all the fish and tea and berries and everything else and get ready and have a sing. And then my Aunt Annie, they were all older, you know, in their 60s at least. We thought that was really old. And They had a, and then Walter's brother Gus would come and his wife Mary, and they all grew up together. And we'd sing, and then Walter would play Under the Double Eagle on his guitar. And one time we were just sitting there, and I had a table, a dining room table, it was on wheels, was round, and Mary got up and she took that table and she threw it up against the wall, and her and Annie got up and they were doing this dance and this. It was such a joyful time to get together and sing. And I mean, you just felt like it was a precious time. You know, it was something that I don't see people getting together in their homes anymore and singing and just enjoying being together and eating fish and, you know, drinking tea and whatever, you know. But I remember that. It was just, I was just kind of shocked that they were, but we just started clapping and it was so fun. Oh, boy. I was wondering, Beverly, did you have something tonight? Beverly is here from Dillingham, and she's not here all winter.
5: I was looking through my phone earlier to look for a verse. I have more verses on my phone than pictures of people. It's like I was sharing with some friends. When I first moved to Dillingham, I had pictures of me and people I was reconnecting with and stuff. And this year, all my pictures were cranberries. I went out and picked like 16 gallons of cranberries. And it's been kind of an interesting time because it's almost like God just wants me to be with him. I just really so enjoyed being in the trees. I still do a lot of bicycle out there. It's been a real growing time spiritually, you know, just like him and I. Because I really sometimes have a hard time connecting with other people. And I love reading the Bible and I love talking about the Bible. That's the way I start my day. It's so important to me. It's like our instruction book, Basic Instructions Before Leaving Earth, B-I-B-L-E. I had a friend call me up one day, and we were talking about her pastor, and he's just starting this new church throughout in Arizona, and he was really having some medical issues. And so I sent him some verses, like, because he's starting this, he's in the battle. You know, and the Bible says, many are the afflictions of the righteous, but the Lord will see you through them all. And with being sick like that, I said, you know, go to these verses. Of course, my mind goes blank. It tells you in the Bible how to, is there any sick among you, go to the elders, have them pray over them. You know, anoint them with oil. I did this with a relative of mine. She came in and was dealing with cancer. And, and then the verse, confess your faults one to another and pray one for another so you can be healed. So I asked her if she would be willing to do a confession. You know, cause being in this, my recovery program that I am, that was the beginning of my journey, was doing, confessing all my old yuck so I could get rid of it so I could walk in new life with the Lord. And she agreed. She did. I prayed over her, anointed. I had a couple people come over. They prayed. We anointed. And she did her confession with me. And I mean, just what the Bible instructed us to do. And I encouraged her to journal. And then the doctors told her, well, there's nothing we can do. Go home and spend time with your family. And I would sit with her and I would encourage her. When I was out for a walk one night, and the Lord was like, I want you to confront her on her fear, her anger, and her attitude. And I looked up and I said, God, she's sick. You know, I can't do that. No, I don't want to do that. And I continued my walk and I walked all the way around. I got to the same spot again. He called me again. He said, I want you to confront her on her fear, her anger, and her attitude. And I said, I told you she's sick. I don't want to do that. Hurt her feelings, blah, blah, blah. And the next little God thought that came to me was, remember Jonah? And I looked up again. I said, okay, I will do it, but you're going to have to help me because I don't want to do it. So I went home and I paced around and I prayed and stuff. And I sat with her and I said, June, the Lord wants me to confront you on a few things in your, that, you know, you need to look at in your life. One is a fear. He doesn't want you to be afraid of anything. You carry a lot of anger and your attitude is really bad. Oh my God, she's going to hate me. You know, but as we talked about it and stuff, she thanked me for it. And, you know, but being obedient to God and doing what he asked me to do is what I try to do all the time. Sometimes I'm not in agreement because I don't understand, but it always works out. And, so she went home and I went up to clean up her room and I found the last letter that she had written to God. And she said, Dear Heavenly Father, she said, I don't know if it was late last night or early this morning, but a cloud came into my room with rain coming down. She said, I don't know what that's all about. And from now on, I want you to talk to me, not to Bev. I go, okay. And then she talked about being in pain and stuff. And, you know, I read that letter and I read it again. I went, cloud and rain. You came to my house, you know, that was just what I felt. So I opened my Bible and I started looking at verses on clouds and verses on rain. Clouds, God always came in a cloud. He was on Mount Sinai in a cloud. He led the children through the desert with a cloud, you know. And I was like, really, you came to my house? And rain represents coming down and bringing forth healing. There's a song out there called Healing Rain. And, you know, I was so happy. But then he reminded me of the verse, my people die due to lack of knowledge. When I don't know how to apply God's word to my life, I die, whether it's spiritually, physically, mentally, emotionally, when I don't apply his word to my life and knowing his words. Like, I was getting really forgetful for a while and I'm like, okay, God, could you give me some clarity and memory? You know, and it works. It's just amazing. And my friends, when they talk to me about being sick and stuff, the first thing I'll ask is, have you prayed? Have you prayed over yourself and on yourself? There's verses in the Bible. Heal me, O Lord, and I shall be healed. Save me, and I shall be saved, for thou art my praise. And I've experienced a lot of healings just on that verse and on believing. Without faith, it is impossible to please God. If I can't believe that he can heal me, then I'm not pleasing to God. So I don't know where all that came from, except for above, I had no idea what I was going to talk about, so blame God.
4: Thank you, everyone. We'll have Daniel come up with the word now.
6: This evening, we're in lesson 50. And the lesson is going to be about how God sent John to teach and baptize. And about the baptism of Jesus Christ, our Lord. Let's pray before we begin. Our Almighty Heavenly Father, I pray that you will open our ears and hearts to receive your word as it is given this evening, and allow us to receive the word that you have given to us, and the understanding of just how John the Baptist was sent by you to prepare the way for our Lord. In Jesus' name we pray. Amen. John was God's messenger to Israel. And we learned earlier that God was going to send a prophet, a great prophet, to prepare the people for the coming Savior. And that person's name was John. And many of us know him by John the Baptist. And John taught the people that they must repent. Let's read Matthew chapter 3, verse 1 through 2. In those days, John the Baptist came preaching in the wilderness of Judea and saying, repent, for the kingdom of heaven is at hand. God sent John because the people needed to change their attitude toward God and their attitude about themselves and about sin. And John told them to change their minds, which means to repent, to turn, so that they would be ready to receive the Savior. They needed to change their minds about God. They needed to believe that God is the only true God and the only God that they should worship. And they needed to change their minds about themselves. They needed to believe that they had sinned against God by disobeying His laws, and that they were unable to make themselves acceptable to Him. Just like our brother said a while ago, he had attempted to save himself before. But the Word tells us we cannot. That's impossible for man. And they needed to change their minds about sin. They needed to believe that all sin, remember, all sin is against God, and that God hates sin, and that payment for sin is death. We all know the verse in Romans 6. It says, the wages of sin is death, and the gift of God is eternal life in Jesus Christ our Lord. And God wants each and every one of us to understand and agree with these same truths, each and every one of us. John was the one whom the prophet Isaiah had said would precede the promised deliverer. Let's read verse 3. For this is he who was spoken of by the prophet Isaiah, saying, the voice of one crying in the wilderness, prepare the way of the Lord, make his path straight. Make his path straight. John was the one sent by God, as some people say today, to roll the red carpet for the king. If any of you watched the news about 2 months ago, who arrived to Anchorage? Our president, Donald Trump, and Putin. And there at the airport, there was red carpet for them to walk on. They were neatly stretched straight. And I believe there was someone or some people that were assigned to roll those red carpets. They prepared for the arrival for our president and the leader of Russia there. So John was sent by God to prepare the way for the coming Savior. And John was a poor man. But he was only poor on the outside. To the looking world, he was a poor man. Let's read verse 4. Now John himself was clothed in a camel's hair with a leather belt around his waist, and his food was locusts and wild honey. You see, being God's prophet did not make John a rich man, again, to the world's view. because John ate food that he found in the wilderness, and he wore clothing of a very poor man. But he was spiritually rich. But he, because he was extremely gifted by God. And God does not promise that a person will become rich if he believes him and obeys his word. Some people think that if they follow the ways of the Bible, God is obligated to give them everything they want. Or riches in finances, or houses, or trucks, or snow machines. That way of thinking is not found in Scripture. The way of being rich, when we become children of God, we are to be thankful and thankful always. No matter how much we have, whether we have, just like John, just covered with camel skin and one belt. I don't believe he felt poor. And many of the Jews believed God's message, which John told them. Let's read 5 through 6. Then Jerusalem, all Judea, and all the region around the Jordan went out to him and were baptized by him in the Jordan, confessing their sins. Confessing their sins. Many of the Jews repented when they heard what John told them. They changed their mind about God, about themselves, and about sin. They agreed with God that they were sinners, and they believed that God was going to send the deliverer. You see, they repented. Why? Because John was obedient to God the Father. And he believed in God. And he did what God told him to. John, let's say this is a man next to me, facing that way. John can't turn a man. Either you and I cannot turn a man to God. But just like John, if we are obedient to him, we can lead them to turning. How? By praying for them? By carrying them as we go through prayer? By feeding them the word? By encouraging them? And by being an example in front of them? And by believing in God again, for him to turn our children or our friends or our spouses or our co-workers that haven't turned yet. We must believe just as we believe in our Lord. Why? Because he's the one that turned every one of us here. And John baptized those who repented. John said that all who repented and believed that God would send the deliverer were to obey God's command to be baptized. By being baptized, they were showing everyone that they agreed with God that they deserved death for their sins, but that they were trusting in God to send the Savior to save them from the penalty of their sins. You see, baptism does not make people acceptable to God. Baptism does not wash away sin before the eyes of our God. Why? Baptism cannot pay God for our sins. Because the payment for sin is death. Remember, the wages of sin is death. Baptism is a public way to show others that a person believes in God's message, God's gospel, and that he is trusting only in God's deliverance from the punishment that he deserves for his sins. It's an outward confession of an inward change. Let's look at Romans chapter 2. Romans chapter 2, verse 4. Or do you despise the riches of his goodness, forbearance, and long-suffering, not knowing that the goodness of God leads you to repentance? Not knowing that the goodness of God leads you to repentance. There's a difference between John's baptism and the baptism of the Holy Spirit. And John spoke to the proud and the unrepentant. The religious leaders who came to see John were proud people. Let's read in verse 7. But when he saw many of the Pharisees and Sadducees coming to his baptism, he said to them, "Brood of vipers, who warned you to flee from the wrath to come?" See, most of the Pharisees and Sadducees were proud. They thought they were good enough for God to accept them because they thought they were following all his laws. And they refused to admit that they were sinners. Because the Pharisees and Sadducees were so proud, John's words to them were very strong. John taught that people who believe will do good actions. Let's read verse 8. And this is what he said to the Sadducees and Pharisees. Therefore bear fruits worthy of repentance. He told them that if they really repented and believed God, then they must show it by their actions, by what they do. And the Pharisees and Sadducees were proud that Abraham was their ancestor. Remember the promises that were given to Abraham? That his descendants would be uncountable. And the one of his descendants would be the coming deliverer. Let's read verse 9. And do not think to say to yourselves, "We have Abraham as our father." For I say to you that God is able to raise up children to Abraham from these stones. From the stones right there in front of them, from the rocks. Some people, many of the Jews were proud that Abraham was the father of their nation. And they thought that God would accept them because they were the descendants of Abraham. Has the Bible said that God would accept them because Abraham was their ancestor? No, no one is accepted by God because of his or her parents. And then John gave an illustration about a tree that produces bad fruit. Verse 10. And even now the axe is laid to the root of the trees. Therefore every tree which does not bear good fruit is cut down and thrown into the fire. You see, all people are like the bad trees, because we all are descendants from who? Adam, who disobeyed God. The bad things we think, say, or do are like the useless fruit of a wild tree. And just as it is impossible to make a bad tree good by picking off and throwing the bad parts of it, we cannot make ourselves pleasing to God by removing from our lives the bad things which we think, say, and do. No matter how hard we might try to be good, we will still be like and always be like the bad trees before God. All who refuse to believe in God and trust only Him, all who refuse to believe in God

mightier than I, whose sandals I am not worthy to carry. He will baptize you with the Holy Spirit and fire. John said that all those who refuse to agree with the words of God through deliver are like a chaff. And they will also be separated. Verse 12, his winnowing fan is in his hand, and he will thoroughly clean out his threshing floor and gather his wheat into the barn, but he will burn up the chaff with unquenchable fire. Unquenchable fire. That will be the final punishment. And then John baptized Jesus. Let's read verse 13 to 17. Then Jesus came from Galilee to John at the Jordan to be baptized by him. And John tried to prevent him, saying, I need to be baptized by you, and are you coming to me? But Jesus answered and said to him, permit it to be so now, for thus it is fitting for us to fulfill all righteousness. Then he allowed him. When he had been baptized, Jesus came up immediately from the water, and behold, the heavens were opened to him, and he saw the Spirit of God descending like a dove and alighting upon him. And suddenly a voice came from heaven saying, this is my beloved Son in whom I am well pleased. This is my beloved Son. And Jesus was about 30 years old when he came to John to be baptized. And although Jesus came to John to be baptized, it was not because he was a sinner, and it was not because he needed to repent. All other people who came to be baptized by John did so because they wanted to show that they agreed that they were sinners and needed the deliverer. Jesus was born perfect and lived in full agreement with God the Father. Jesus did not need a deliverer. Why? Because he was the deliverer. And he did not need to bear fruit. Because he is the vine which allows us to bear fruit. And he got baptized to show that he accepted God, his Father's will, and to show that he accepted John as God's prophet, the one who was sent for him, for Jesus. It was the Father's will that all who accepted John as God's prophet be baptized. If Jesus wasn't baptized, people would think that he did not obey God's commands or that he did not believe that John was sent by God. You see, Jesus was way different from the Pharisees. When he came to be baptized, he was clothed like all the other people that came to be baptized. And he was a man like each and every one of you and I. He was a human like everyone. But how was he different from the Pharisees and the Sadducees? Let's look at Matthew 23. He got baptized also to show how humble he was, because he already has that fruit through the Holy Spirit. Chapter 23, then Jesus spoke to the multitudes and to his disciples, saying, the scribes and the Pharisees sit in Moses' seat.
Therefore, whatever they tell you to

0: observe, that observe and do, but do not do according to their works. For they say and do not do. For they bind heavy burdens, hard to bear, and lay them on men's shoulders, but they themselves will not move them with one of their fingers. But all their works they do to be seen by men. They make their phylacteries broad and enlarge the borders of their garments. You see, when they came to be baptized, they totally looked different from everybody else. There was no humility there. God the Spirit came to guide Jesus in his future work. When Jesus came up out of the water after John baptized him, God the Spirit came to be with Jesus to guide and empower him for the work God planned for him to do. Yes, Jesus was Almighty God. But when he became a man, he chose to depend on the Father and the Spirit for power to do the work of the Deliverer when he was here on earth. He chose to be an example for all mankind. And that is why God the Father was pleased with his Son. God the Father called Jesus his Son after that baptism. Jesus was a man, but he was also God, the Son of God who had come down from heaven. And God the Father was fully satisfied with Jesus. Jesus was the only man who did everything that pleased the Father, the only man. And he did not have any sin before God. Let's pray. Our Father in heaven, we thank you for giving us a little bit more understanding of the baptism of John and the reason why you sent him to prepare the way for the Israelites and for the coming Savior and Deliverer. And we thank you for your Holy Spirit who guides us and who counsels us as we walk in the way that you have led us in. Pray that you will guide us home safely this evening and guide us back here again next Monday. And again, thank you for your word that is true and powerful. And we pray these things in the name of our Lord Jesus Christ. Amen.
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Isn't it wonderful to have a new life in Christ? So much going on around our state and with our native peoples, but happy, there's joy in the Lord. And we know he has his hands on each and every one of us. And all those in the villages, he has his hands on you too. Because he's such a great friend. What a friend we have in Jesus. 153.

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He never leaves us. He never forsakes us. And what does he tell us? Oh, what needless pain we bear just because we do not carry everything to God in prayer. Amen.

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Hallelujah. Let's go to the cross, 180. 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

Did we used to in Sunday school? 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What do I want to go there for? And boy, when I come here, my heart and soul just lifts up. Amen. Hallelujah. 143. To God be the glory.

0: Turn. No one comes to the Father but by me. Amen. That was great singing, guys. Here at Native New Life, we don't take up an offering, but we have Elmer's Cabin. So if the Lord lays it on your heart to give to the ministry, please feel free to do so. And those of you online, you got a donation button. Hit the button. So thank you. And I'll turn over to Edna.
1: I feel like we should have did that last verse. Everybody stand up and hold up your arms. Praise the Lord. Praise the Lord. Yeah. Yeah. There's this verse in 2 Corinthians 1. Grace and peace to you from God, our Father, and the Lord Jesus Christ. Praise be to the God and Father of our Lord Jesus Christ, the Father of compassion and the God of all comfort, who comforts us in our troubles so that we can comfort those in any trouble with the comfort we ourselves receive from God. So that's, we get in trouble so that we can comfort others when we are comforted, is what it says. For just as we share abundantly in the sufferings of Christ, so also our comfort abounds through Christ. So we are abounding in comfort. And those, the people that are, have lost their homes, not only their homes, their lifestyle, their village, all the provisions for this winter, everything, their boats and motors and clothes and saw, everything, their tools of any kind, they're gone. You know, that's something that it's real in their lives. It's hard to fathom all that loss that they have experienced, but God is there for them and he wants to comfort them. And we are comforters also. He wants to use us as comforters with the comfort that we have. Okay, Laura, you want to be first tonight to sing? Laura?
2: We love him because he first loved us. Let's sing, Jesus, I love you because you first loved me.

0: Indiana cheese. So Russ, we missed you last week. You want to come up and sing a song?
1: You guys don't know that I've been going through a lot of health problems past 5 or 6 weeks now. I had they call it acute pancreatitis. And I was coming here to Native New Life one night, and my stomach was just really aching. I told the wife, I said, I was outside there. It was about 6:30. I wanted to come in. I don't like missing Native New Life. But I told her, I said, Jenna, I said, I can't make it in here. I gotta go home. I went home. She came home and my stomach was still aching. I said, you gotta take me to the hospital. She took me to the hospital and from 1 to 10, my pain was about 8.5. So I was really hurting. I was hurting, man. I wouldn't wish that on anybody. I was in so much pain. I almost had tears in my eyes, and I hardly ever cry. But last Monday, I was gonna come and I had a little pain again, so I went up to the hospital again, and they said that I had some kind of a bacterial infection was causing my stomach to ache. So I'm here tonight. My stomach feels a lot better. I'm starting to eat again. I'm getting back my health and my strength and everything. So what I'm getting at is when we walk in faith, we believe in God. God's the healer. My doctor, I was at Alaska Regional Hospital. My doctor, they gave me a bunch of pain pills, right? So I was kind of not here and not there, right? I could close my eyes, and this lady come up to me and said, "Russ, I'm your doctor, Doctor Buffy," and I. Even the way I was, the name, it really made me laugh, right? I said, boy, you got a cute little name. And she says, I was wondering, can I pray for you? I said, you sure can. And she was my doctor at Regional Hospital. While I was there, they did lab work on me. My lab work was, there was things that were really high. And she told me after they did the lab work and they came back again, the second results, they did an MRI on me. And she says, wow, must be a miracle happened here because your lab work is, you're down to normal. So I was there up there Regional Hospital for about 3 days and they sent me home. They couldn't figure out what happened to me. And the only thing that she could figure out was maybe that I had passed a gallstone or something like that, right? They still can't figure it out. I told her, I said those prayers were being answered. And while I was at the hospital, I got to pray for the nurses there. And so what I'm getting at is I probably wasn't there at the hospital for no reason at all. God put me there. Not only my doctor prayed for me, I prayed for people there too. But anyway, that is a long story. But I'm here tonight, and Don and I don't know if you guys know this song, Don't Overlook Salvation. You know it? Anyway, Romans chapter 10, verse 9, that if thou shalt confess with thy mouth the Lord Jesus and shalt believe in the heart that God has raised him from the dead, thou shalt be saved. 10, for with the heart man believeth unto righteousness, and with the mouth confession is made unto salvation. So listen to the words here. Don't overlook salvation. God sent. Heaven is a city built by Jubilee.

salvation you'll never enter in. 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

0: Amen. 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And what we want to do every day is believe and walk in faith. And God will take care of us. Thank you.
1: Josh and Alice, you guys got a song for us tonight?
2: Don't overlook salvation. I remember the time when I was a kid back in a village. And back then, it seemed like the Holy Spirit was moving a great deal, and the whole village was alive. And we would go to church. We'd have our Monday youth groups and Wednesday services, and the old folks would get together in different homes and have their prayer meetings and worship time. And it was just alive. The Spirit was just alive. And as young kids, boys were just learning how to play the guitar and singing in the youth groups, youth sessions. And so I remember an event. We were at the pastor's home, and me and my cousin came to know Christ as our Savior. We prayed the prayer of confession with the pastor, and we went home feeling pretty good. And I just remember that. And then recently I was talking with one of the pastors, and he was talking about this guy who was a non-believer, and he got stirred by the Spirit, and he prayed to God to forgive his sin. And he said something kind of strange happened, and he was feeling pretty good. So he went to the pastor, and he said, what happens when you get saved? And he basically said, you confess your sin to God and you get saved. And this guy was feeling pretty good, like I was when I was in my teens. But the thing was, he didn't know he was saved. And so the pastor confirmed to him that you are saved. And he said, well, what should I do next? Start reading God's word. Praise God for that. So I hear that a call to know Christ as your Savior. And this one is, Are You Washed in the Blood? is a call to know Christ. And when we do, I remember when I recommitted myself to the Lord, I knew that sense of peace, and I knew it in my heart. This time it was really real. And the peace came to me, and the gifting of the Holy Spirit came to me. And that was the power and the peace that came. So this, don't overlook salvation. And this is related to getting to know Christ as a Savior. So are you washed in the blood? It's very, we know the song, but the question is, personally, do you know Christ as your Savior? And so my eyes are not as good as they used to be. I can't see as well as I used to, so we'll try. Are you page 4? If you want to sing along.
3: Of course.
2: Of course, first.

0: Praise God. Amen. I just rejoice in that because it is a free gift. We don't have, I tried saving myself one time. It didn't work. Never worked. And no peace came. So remember that this is the grace of God. When we all have to do is ask and he'll give it to us. Praise God.
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John 1, verses 1 through 17 says this. In the beginning was the Word, and the Word was with God, and the Word was God. He was in the beginning with God. All things came into being through him, and apart from him, nothing came into being that has come into being. In him was light, and the life was the light of men. The light shines in the darkness, and the darkness did not comprehend it. There came a man sent from God whose name was John. He came as a witness to testify about the light so that all might believe through him. He was not the light, but he came to testify about the light. There was the true light, which, coming into the world, enlightens every man. He was in the world, and the world was made through him, and the world did not know him. He came to his own, and those who were his own did not receive him. But as many as received him, to them he gave the right to become children of God, even to those who believe in his name, who were born not of blood, nor of the will of the flesh, nor of the will of man, but of God. And the Word became flesh, and dwelt among us, and we saw his glory, glory as the only begotten from the Father, full of grace and truth. John testified about him and cried out, saying, "This was he of whom I said, 'He who comes after me has a higher rank than I, for he existed before me.' For of his fullness we have all received grace upon grace. For the law was given through Moses. Grace and truth were realized through Jesus Christ."

0: This is KKNACNIC, KKD Dillingham, KIGI Iggy Ogig, K275AW Manicotic, K280FE Egigik, the voice of Bristol Bay, now streaming online at KKN.org.
1: With SRN News, I'm Ron Taylor. Momentum for a deal to end the Iran war is growing, and Pakistan says an agreement is closer than ever. And correspondent Luke Garrett reports, President Trump asserts it will be signed later today.
2: Pakistan's Prime Minister said on Saturday that a deal is closer than ever before and is expected to be signed in the next 24 hours. Pakistan is preparing for an electronic signing of the agreement, followed by technical level talks.

0: next week. Part of the deal includes provisions for Iran's nuclear program. Iran's foreign minister has said that terms of the dealing with the program would be finalized in the 60 days after the initial agreement is signed.
1: While the latest inflation numbers are concerning, conservatives say President Trump's policies are holding the line despite global pressures. More from Bill Alexander.
2: The consumer price index rose 4.2% in May, driven largely by higher energy costs tied to the war with Iran. Conservatives argue that despite those external pressures, inflation under President Trump remains significantly lower than in the early Biden years. They say pro-growth policies are helping offset rising gas prices, while calling for further action to bring inflation back under control. I'm Bill Alexander.
1: Homeland Security Secretary Mark Wayne Mullen says the Trump administration has located unaccompanied migrant children who were previously unaccounted for during the Biden administration.
3: We found 146,000 kids so far. 146,000 kids.
4: That's the head of Homeland Security, Mark Wayne Mullen, who estimates about 450,000 children went missing during the 4 years our southern border was wide open during the Biden-Harris administration under the direction of then Homeland Chief Alejandro Mayorkas. Mullen telling reporters it's believed some of these kids were sexually assaulted.
3: Some of these kids claim that they were raped 600 to 700 times.
4: Laura Winters reporting.
1: This is SRN News. China continues trying to subvert religion.
5: The Religious Freedom Watchdog Bitter Winter reports that the Communist Party has held meetings with faith leaders across the nation and told them they must preach that, quote, national law takes precedence over religious norms. Bitter Winter says the Catholic bishops who were appointed by the party have embraced this notion and are actively promoting it. In China, the party selects the Catholic bishops and asks the Vatican to approve them. Michael Harrington reporting.
1: Nicholas Jacobs, a political scientist at Colby University, has been studying the Democratic Party's 2024 election collapse, and he concludes that the leadership doesn't understand the voters. He says that especially on social issues, that a pattern persists. Working-class voters did not move right in reactionary revolt. Democrats moved to the left. Jacobs cites polls indicating that Americans who used to vote Democrat have moved to the Republican Party over issues such as abortion, the LGBT agenda, religious freedom, family values, and immigration. This is SRN News. A giant Anthropic for AI says Friday that it's taken its latest artificial intelligence models offline to comply with a directive from the Trump administration.
6: The export controls mark the U.S. government's most significant steps to date to restrict access to the most advanced AI models. Anthropic released Fable widely this week. That model is a limited version of the even more advanced Mythos, to which the company has tightly limited access due to cybersecurity fears. In a statement, Anthropic said it disagrees with the government's handling of the matter, saying it received a directive from the U.S. government Friday afternoon, and it did not specify the national security concerns. Bernie Bennett, Washington.
1: If you think you can ignore all the hubbub around SpaceX, Elon Musk, and IPOs, your 401k will not. Musk's rocket company launched 19% higher in the first day of trading for its stock on Friday, making it worth a total of $2.1 trillion. SpaceX will soon join some high-profile stock indexes. More details at srnnews.com.
7: 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From the Bristol Bay airports, today a mix of sun and clouds, high 57, east-northeast winds 20 to 30 miles per hour. Tonight, cloudy with periods of light rain, low 44. Winds east-northeast 15 to 25 miles per hour, and the chance of rain is 70% tonight. Tomorrow, occasional light rain, high 54. Winds north-northeast shifting to south-southeast at 10 to 15 miles per hour, and there's an 80% chance of rain tomorrow. From the Ted Stevens International Airport in Anchorage, today the high 64 degrees. Showers early with some clearing in the afternoon. Winds northeast shifting to southeast 10 to 15 miles per hour. Tonight, mainly cloudy with occasional light rain after midnight, low 52. Winds east 5 to 10 miles per hour and a 60% chance of showers tonight. Tomorrow, showers in the morning, then cloudy in the afternoon, high 59. Winds northeast shifting to south-southeast 10 to 15 miles per hour. Today's tides at the entrance of the Naknek River, 9 a.m. is a low of 5.5 feet. 1:40 p.m. is a high of 17.4 feet, and 8:20 p.m. is a low of negative 2.4 feet. At the entrance of the Egigek River, the high is 10:43 this morning. High is 17 feet. The low is 6:58 p.m. of a low of negative 3 feet. At Clark's Point, Nushagak Bay, the high was 8:20 this morning, a low of 8.1 feet. The high will be at 1:08 p.m., 17.4 feet, and another low at 8:10 p.m., a low of negative 2.2 feet. In the marine forecast in the Bristol Bay waters for Area 761, Bristol Bay from Port Hyden to Cape Chichikov out to 15 nautical miles, today a northeast wind 30 knots and seas will be 6 feet. Tonight, east winds 25 knots, seas 6 feet. Tomorrow, northeast winds 20 knots, diminishing to 10 knots in the afternoon, and seas will be 3 feet. For Area 762, Bristol Bay from Cape Chichikov out to Cape Pierce and 15 nautical miles out. Today, the northeast wind is 30 knots, seas 5 feet. Tomorrow, east winds 25 knots, seas 4 feet. Or that was rather tonight. And then tomorrow, northeast winds 15 knots in the morning, becoming variable, less than 10 knots, and seas will be 2 feet. In Bristol Bay, the average high temperature for today is 62 degrees, and the record high is 82. The average low is 43, and the record low is 33. Today's sunrise was at 5:18 a.m., and sunset will be at 11:37, giving us a total of 18 hours, 19 minutes of daylight. Tomorrow will be 1 minute and 10 seconds longer. 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I'm Jimmy Scott, and that's your weather report from the KAKN radio studios in Naknek, now streaming at KAKN.org.
8: 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I'm Shawn Michaels, and this week, Michael W. Smith shares about his early ambitions. 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Here's Amy Grant with a little love advice from her hugely successful Heart in Motion album. It's That's What Love Is For on Christian Music Rewind. 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
1: Hey, it's Christy. Hey there, I used to listen to this band, and they were all girls, and I think their name was Rachel. They kind of sounded like Whiteheart, but they were all girls.
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0: The classics live on here at Christian Music Rewind. I'm Shawn Michaels. And you know, when a name like Michael W. Smith becomes so well known, it's hard to imagine them doing anything else for a career. But as Smitty shares, many times there are other options for artists that they could have taken.
1: I'm not sure when I first discovered that I could sing. I remember when I was 6 years old, I heard Beatles songs on the radio and I could sit down and play them back. And then I started making up songs. So I think that was the first discovery that I had some sort of talent. I wanted to be a professional baseball player. I played a lot. And I was if I can say so myself, I think I was a pretty good ball player. And my dad taught me a lot. And I got the 15 and didn't make the All-Stars. And I think for the first time, and I think that's when, you know, I was playing music. I wasn't your typical musician or jock. I did both. So 15 is when I thought, you know what, I think God wants me to do this music thing. I mean, I always was optimistic and thought, I think God will go before me and whatever that path is, if it's small, if it's big, whatever. But I was extremely optimistic that I could make it. But when I look back at what's happened now, there's no way I could have orchestrated any of that. So it's been God, definitely.
0: Well, whatever path you take in life, the important thing is to go west, spiritually speaking, as Michael W. Smith sings about here on Christian Music Rewind.

0: 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That's Unchained. And I'm Shawn Michaels with this week's Mystery Sound Quiz ready to go. 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
0: That's this week's Mystery Sound Quiz. 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

Christian Music Rewind and Russ Taff. From his 1987 self-titled album, that's Walk Between the Lines. I'm Shawn Michaels, flashing back now to the year 2000. You know, back then, singer-songwriter Mark Schultz was just getting started in Christian music, and some people were even calling him the next Stephen Curtis Chapman. Well, what really helped Mark take off as an artist, though, was a song on his debut album called He's My Son. Mark wrote the song from his experience as a former youth pastor at the First Presbyterian Church in Nashville. That's when he met a teenager who was battling leukemia. Mark translated the anguish from the mom and dad into that song. Not only did it pull the heartstrings of Christian music fans, but also it made an impact in the mainstream. In fact, He's My Son went on to be played on over 55 secular radio stations and nearly hit the top 20 on the mainstream adult contemporary radio charts. Well, today, Martin, the son in that song, is still cancer-free. It's a testament to the many prayers that were sent up through this classic from Mark Schultz on Christian Music Rewind. Down.

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3: We're heading back to the year 1996 on this week's Retro Top 3 Countdown. And at number 3, it's an artist who's since gone on to perform on Broadway, London's West End, and appeared on NBC's The Voice. But in 1996, Tony Vincent was riding high with a track from his sophomore release, One Deed. Here's Tony Vincent telling us about that song.
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Christian Music Rewind and Rebecca St. James at number three this week in 1996. That's her signature song, God. This is the Retro Top 3 Countdown, and I'm Shawn Michaels. We're up to number one with a track from Newsboys. For the third time, the band had teamed up with Steve Taylor as producer and Newsboys. For the third time, the band had teamed up with Steve

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0: Lots of effective radiated power and is rebroadcast in Manicotic at 102.9 on translator K275AW with 250 watts effective radiated power and Igigig at 103.9 megahertz on translator K280FE with 250 watts effective radiated power. In Dillingham at 104.9 megahertz with 0.041 watts effective radiated power. In Igigigig at 106.9 megahertz with 0.091 watts effective radiated power. 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
1: With SRN News, I'm Ron Taylor. Momentum for a deal to end the Iran war is growing, and Pakistan says an agreement is closer than ever. And correspondent Luke Garrett reports, President Trump asserts it will be signed later today.
2: Pakistan's Prime Minister said on Saturday that a deal is closer than ever before and is expected to be signed in the next 24 hours. Pakistan is preparing for an electronic signing of the agreement, followed by technical level talks next week. Part of the deal includes provisions for Iran's nuclear program. Iran's foreign minister has said that terms of the dealing with the program would be finalized in the 60 days after the initial agreement is signed.
1: While the latest inflation numbers are concerning, conservatives say President Trump's policies are holding the line despite global pressures. More from Bill Alexander.
3: The consumer price index rose 4.2% in May, driven largely by higher energy costs tied to the war with Iran. Conservatives argue that despite those external pressures, inflation under President Trump remains significantly lower than in the early Biden years. They say pro-growth policies are helping offset rising gas prices, while calling for further action to bring inflation back under control. I'm Bill Alexander.
1: Homeland Security Secretary Mark Wayne Mullen says the Trump administration has located unaccompanied migrant children who were previously unaccounted for during the Biden administration.
4: We found 146,000 kids so far. 146,000 kids.
5: That's the head of Homeland Security, Mark Wayne Mullen, who estimates about 450,000 children went missing during the 4 years our southern border was wide open during the Biden-Harris administration under the direction of then Homeland Chief Alejandro Mayorkas. Mullen telling reporters it's believed some of these kids were sexually assaulted.
4: Some of these kids claim that they were raped 600 to 700 times.
5: Laura Winters reporting.
1: This is SRN News. China continues trying to subvert religion.
6: The religious freedom watchdog Bitter Winter reports that the Communist Party has held meetings with faith leaders across the nation and told them they must preach that, quote, national law takes precedence over religious norms. Bitter Winter says the Catholic bishops who are appointed by the party have embraced this notion and are actively promoting it. In China, the party selects the Catholic bishops and asks the Vatican to approve them. Michael Harrington reporting.
1: Nicholas Jacobs, a political scientist at Colby University, has been studying the Democratic Party's 2024 election collapse, and he concludes that the leadership doesn't understand the voters. He says that especially on social issues, that a pattern persists. Working-class voters did not move right in reactionary revolt. Democrats moved to the left. Jacobs cites polls indicating that Americans who used to vote Democrat have moved to the Republican Party over issues such as abortion, the LGBT agenda, religious freedom, family values, and immigration. This is SRN News. A giant, Anthropic for AI, says Friday that it's taken its latest artificial intelligence models offline to comply with a directive from the Trump administration.
7: The export controls mark the U.S. government's most significant steps to date to restrict access to the most advanced AI models. Anthropic released Fable widely this week. That model is a limited version of the even more advanced Mythos, to which the company has tightly limited access due to cybersecurity fears. In a statement, Anthropic said it disagrees with the government's handling of the matter, saying it received the directive from the U.S. government Friday afternoon, and it did not specify the national security concerns. Bernie Bennett, Washington.
1: If you think you can ignore all the hubbub around SpaceX, Elon Musk, and IPOs, your 401k will not. Musk's rocket company launched 19% higher in the first day of trading for its stock on Friday, making it worth a total of $2.1 trillion. SpaceX will soon join some high-profile

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0: Christian Music Rewind, where the classics live on. I'm Shawn Michaels, and I've got another classic from Stephen Curtis Chapman in just minutes. But right now, the spotlight is on DeGarmo and Key. You know, for 16 years, this successful Christian rock duo cranked out the albums, but it might not have all happened had it not been for a miracle early on in their career.
1: You tell a story about our first tour.
2: First tour? You mean first professional tour?
1: Yeah.
2: Right. First time we went on tour, we went to California. Right.
1: And I was there.
2: You were there. And we were going to play like 12 concerts up and down the coast. It was mayhem deluxe.
1: Mm-hmm.
2: We all traveled in the back of this little truck.
1: Remember when we got back? And we got back home, and Eddie and I, we were having a band meeting. We were going to divide up the money that we made between the guys and the band. And so we balanced the books, and the guys arrived to pick up their paychecks. And not only did we not make any money, we had lost $600 on the tour. And so we're all very, very depressed because everybody's got bills. We decided that what we needed to do was to pray. And just as we got down on our knees, there was a knock at the door.
2: There was
1: a knock. And this guy came and he said, look, I don't know if you guys even need this money, but our church took up a benevolence offering. We were thinking this might help you get your ministry started.
2: The amazing part of that story to me was that this guy had to be coming over to the house, you know, before we prayed.
1: Yeah, they'd taken up the offering a couple of days before. And
2: you see. Now, what you don't know is, I probably prayed a couple of days before.
1: Yeah, well. Yeah, you probably did.
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2: Have you ever noticed some of the funny things that parents do? How many of you have a father who can sleep in any position at any moment? He'll come home from work, he'll open up the newspaper, put some dumb program on television, and here he goes. I mean, you're convinced a walrus died in your chair, right? Until you go to change the channel. You know what else is funny about dads? You ever been on vacation and you're lost? How many of you have fathers that will not stop and ask for directions to say? And then, I mean, you're so lost, and then they lie to you. Dad, I think we're lost. No, it's a shortcut. And then when they find their way back, it's like, I knew it all the time, man.
3: 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Well, hey, I'm Shawn Michaels. I've got more classics coming up this week with Cindy Morgan later. Right now, it's a hit that survived Y2K. Released at the very end of 1999, this is FFH and When I Praise on Christian Music Rewind. Looking for

0: At the heart of the Y2K problem is how computers behave when their internal clocks change from 1999 to 2000.
1: This is the taste. This is the test. Pepsi versus Coke. The Pepsi Challenge.
2: I'm a nanny.
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0: Christian Music Rewind and Cademan's Call. That's their 1997 hit, Coming Home. And I'm Shawn Michaels, here again with this week's Mystery Sound Quiz. One more chance for you to see if you can identify this classic TV commercial.
1: Cookie, this stuff's made in New York City?
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3: Get a rope.
0: All right, that's this week's Mystery Sound Quiz. Did you figure out what they're selling in that classic TV commercial? Yeah, Pace Picante sauce. And interesting fact about it, originally the commercial was filmed with the actors saying New Jersey. But after about a year, the voices were redubbed with New York City. And that's the way it will forever be remembered. Well, I'm Shawn Michaels, and stay right there. There's still more classics to come this week. And up next, we'll get inside a classic with Rich Mullins. Christian Music Rewind is brought to you by NewReleaseToday.com, the largest Christian music site online. 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
0: Rich Mullins may be known as one of the greatest modern Christian music songwriters, but many of his songs had the help of his good friend Beaker, including the 1995 number one hit, Let Mercy Lead. In fact, that song was written around Beaker's son, Aiden. Here's Rich Mullins getting us inside the music.
5: You know, a lot of people are all hung up about being single or being married or whatever, and that's why I think community is a great thing, because I have the great advantage of being able to not vicariously experience the joys of marriage through watching my friends that are married, but I get some of the, you know, you get some of the crumbs under the table. One of the things that has been really wonderful for me is that Julie and Beaker had a baby. They had Aiden. And it's just amazing to me, from the time that Aiden was born, if I was visiting with Beaker, right, we'd be in the middle of some great discussion, he would suddenly jump up, run across the room and rub Aiden's head, and then come back, sit down, and carry on the conversation. It was like he couldn't wait to touch him. He couldn't wait to see him. That love that a father has for his child was just so much a part of his being that he couldn't keep his hands off Aiden. He couldn't keep himself away from him. A guy once told me that someone told him that you could never really understand John 3:16 until you became a father. That you couldn't really know what it meant to give your only begotten son until you really had a son. And I think in a sense that's true. That's so far beyond my experience that when I try to think of what did it really cost God to redeem me, I can't really imagine. I can't really measure that. But having a friend who's married and has a kid, it's a blast to see, boy, this is the kind of love that a father has for his son or for his daughter, or a mother has for her son or her daughter. So when Aiden was still, before he came out of the womb, Beaker wanted to write a song for him, and we, worked and worked and worked. Well, we write songs all the time, but it was so amazing and so wonderful to see how careful he was about everything that he wanted to say to Aiden in this song. I mean, it was an intense kind of experience. And we wrote and threw away so many songs that I thought were pretty good, but they weren't good enough for his kid, you know? Yeah. And we finally finished it up. I had a teepee that a friend of mine gave me, and we went out to the teepee to spend the day. I think when you're writing, sometimes there's a great advantage in just taking yourself and putting yourself in a whole different environment, some kind of seclusion, something quiet. So we were out there at the teepee, and that's when we finally finished the song, and I'm not sure exactly all the things that came together to make this one click and to make Beaker go, yeah, that's the song that I want for my son. That's what I want him to grow up with. But one of the things that struck me was when I think of when God wanted to reveal himself to me, when God wanted to speak to me, how he spoke through the prophets, and he spoke, you know, in different ways. He speaks to us through nature, but he finally spoke to us through Jesus, which is a perfect revelation of himself. Jesus is an extension of God. And this song, I think, more than it, you know, I helped write it, but it seems like it's more of an extension of Beaker than it is something that I wrote. And it's just cool to think of how much care a person takes in saying something to someone that they really love.
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1: With SRN News, I'm Ron Taylor. Pakistan says a deal to end the war is imminent.
2: Pakistani Prime Minister Shehbaz Sharif says a deal to end the war in Iran is closer than ever before, and he expects it to be finalized within 24 hours. He says Pakistan is preparing for an electronic signing of the agreement to be followed by technical level talks next week. Meanwhile, Iran state-run TV says funeral ceremonies for former Iranian Supreme Leader Ayatollah Ali Khamenei will be in July between the 4th and the 9th. Khamenei was killed by the U.S. and Israel in the opening attack of the war in February. He succeeded by his son, Mojtaba. I'm Donna Warder.
1: The Big Apple is finally on top of the basketball world after 53 years.
3: The New York Knicks won their first NBA championship Saturday night since 1973. The Knicks beat the Western Conference champion San Antonio Spurs at the Alamo City 94-90 in Game 5. Knicks captain and guard Jalen Brunson won the NBA Finals MVP award. Brunson led his Knicks with 45 points in this game. Brunson scored 13 straight points in the fourth quarter.
1: Correspondent Andrew Stewart. Nara Organics has recalled its organic baby formula sold at Target stores and online due to multi-state outbreak of infant botulism. Federal authorities report that three babies became ill in California, Pennsylvania, and Washington in April and May. After consuming the formula, the FDA says people are urged to stop using it immediately. President Trump celebrates turning 80 today with UFC cage fighting event at the White House.

0: South Lawn, an unprecedented extravaganza marking his birthday in show-stopping fashion, featuring 7 fights and allowing and aligning the America's 250th anniversary. Today's celebration gets underway a little later this evening. This is SRN News. Correspondent Michael Harrington reports that Sesame Street is celebrating gay pride.
1: The iconic kid show has posted the following message on social media. Happy Pride Month from Sesame Street. Join us in celebrating and uplifting the LGBTQIA+ members of our community. The post includes what looks like the fur of several of the show's popular puppets in rainbow colors. In fact, Sesame Street has been pushing the LGBT lifestyle for several years now, introducing a gay couple on a recent episode about family. Michael Harrington reporting.
0: The oldest synagogue in the U.S. is preparing to celebrate the country's 250th. Toro Synagogue, dedicated in 1763, is located a tenth of a mile from the old colony house, a seat of government when Rhode Island was a colony. In 1790, the year after George Washington became the first president, the Toro congregation sent him a letter praising a government which gives to bigotry no sanction, to persecution no assistance. This is SRN News. A tragedy in Virginia as a church tent collapses during services in a storm, killing one worshiper and injuring 22 others. We hear more on this story from correspondent Julie Walker reporting.
2: A spokesperson for Bedford County says heavy rain, lightning, and strong winds tore through Moneta Friday as the Eastlake Community Church was holding its outdoor service. Officials say 11 people were taken to the hospital. 11 others had minor injuries and were treated at the scene. A senior pastor at the church says he had just walked up to the stage to tell the group to go to their cars when a gust of wind picked up the tent. State Representative Eric Zare says the community will get through this.
3: This community wants the Eastlake family to know that our hearts are with you and our prayers are for you through this tragedy.
2: The church says it will be holding a special Sunday service at its Roanoke campus. I'm Julie Walker.
0: More details at srnnews.com.

Hi, my name is Maggie. I was thinking about how David faced Goliath with faith instead of fear. David knew that God was with him. God is with us too, no matter what we're facing. Let's head into the next song.

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You're not walking alone. Here's another song to encourage you.

Hi, my name is Maggie, and you're listening to KCAN Radio. We're glad you're here. The story of the loaves and the fish remind me that God can do a lot with a little. I wonder if it was hard for the little boy to hand over his food to Jesus. It can be hard for us to give what we have to Jesus, too. Maybe you're struggling with releasing something to him. It can be hard to trust him, but if he can turn a few fish and a few loaves into a meal for over 5,000 people, imagine what he can do with what we bring him.

Hi, everyone. Maggie here. One of the most comforting things I've learned is that God meets us exactly where we are, not where we think we should be. Psalm 139 says He knows us completely. If you're feeling unfinished or unsure today, be encouraged. God is not surprised by your story. Let's head back to the music.

Come on, let's stand to our feet. We are here to worship the King of Kings and the Lord of Lords, to give him all the glory and all the honor that he is so worthy of. We're going to lift up our hands. The Bible says, I want men and women everywhere to lift up holy hands

my name is Maggie. Thanks for listening to KKN today. In Luke 15, Jesus tells three parables. The parable of the lost sheep, the parable of the lost coin, and the parable of the lost son, or more commonly recognized as the prodigal son. In each story, one thing was lost, found, and then rejoicing ensued. The sheep was loved and valued by its shepherd, the coin by the woman, and the son loved and valued by his father. These parables remind us how much God loves and values each one of us. You are loved and valued by your Heavenly Father. If you've been running, God is waiting for you, just like the father in the story, with open arms. Here's a song that celebrates that love.

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Thanks for being here. God says, I am doing a new thing. Maybe this year feels exciting, or maybe it feels uncertain. But either way, God is already at work ahead of you. Even when you can't see the full path, He's making a way. You're not stepping into this season alone. Stay with us as we listen to this next song.

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1: With SRN News, I'm Ron Taylor. President Trump is sounding optimistic that a deal with the current leadership in Iran will get done today. Correspondent Laura Winters has more.
2: President Trump taking to his Truth Social page, previewing what he hopes will be a signed deal with Iran at some point on Sunday. He writes in part, "At the appropriate time, when all is calm, we will go in and get the nuclear dust buried deep under the powerful sunken granite mountains, thanks to our beautiful B-2 bombers and their brilliant pilots, and downblend and destroy it, whether in Iran or the U.S.
1: A new analysis suggesting President Trump's strategy toward Iran may go beyond diplomacy, aiming at long-term change inside the country.
3: Supporters say the president's approach uses a mix of economic pressure, diplomacy, and strategic messaging to weaken Iran's regime without immediate military action. Sanctions and oil restrictions are central, designed to string the economy and potentially spark internal unrest. While publicly framed as pursuing a deal, the broader plan, they believe, may reflect a calculated push for regime change over time. Ken Lorman reporting.
1: Nara Organics has recalled its organic baby formula sold at Target stores and online due to a multi-state outbreak of infant botulism. Federal authorities report that three babies became ill in California, Pennsylvania, and Washington in April and May after consuming the formula. The FDA says people are urged to stop using it immediately. Jalen Brunson and the comeback Knicks did it again, and now they are the championship Knicks. For the first time in 53 years, New York rules the NBA. Brunson scored 45 points, including 13 straight for New York, beating the Spurs 94-90 in Game 5 of the Finals last night. This is SRN News. The Department of Defense does some editing.
4: Secretary Pete Hegseth has trimmed the list of recognized religious faiths from more than 200 to about 30, saying that the existing system

0: system was unwieldy, Hegseth has released a revised list of the belief systems that DOD will recognize, including Christianity, Islam, Judaism, Buddhism, amongst others. No longer recognized are groups such as pagans, druids, shaman, witches, heathens, deists, and wizards. Michael Harrington reporting.
1: Several FBI analysts tied to the creation of a 2023 memo warning of a potential threat from Catholic violent extremists have been fired by Director Kash Patel. The fired employees include four intelligence analysts and a supervisory analyst. The January 2023 intelligence product produced by analysts in the FBI's Richmond, Virginia field office emerged as a political flashpoint after it was issued. Earlier, Justice Department investigations into the memo challenged the analytical tradecraft. This is SRN News. The Treasury Department has moved to involve banks more deeply in President Trump's immigration crackdown. More from Bob Agnew.
2: Treasury has issued new guidance allowing banks to share information about suspected customers more freely. It's part of the administration's effort to remove undocumented workers from the banking system. The changes are framed as a crackdown on fraud and crime. In May, the president signed an executive order requiring banks to scrutinize customer citizenship. The new guidance expands banks' ability to share information, including flags tied to immigration status. Bob Agner reporting.
1: A federal judge has ordered the Trump administration to restore sites changed under an executive order that sought to eliminate inappropriate content at national museums, parks, and landmarks. U.S. District Judge Angel Kelly's ruling Friday also ordered the government to pause any additional changes and submit status reports. You'll find more details at srnnews.com. I'm Ron Taylor.
3: The following episode was recorded live at Theater at the Center in Munster, Indiana, on March 28, 2026. How do you do? What happens when a good man is crushed by injustice? When loyalty is repaid with betrayal, and faith is tested by suffering? The answers to those questions have echoed through the centuries in one of the most beloved stories ever written, Ben-Hur. We now bring you this powerful drama, the story of a young prince whose life is torn apart by Rome, and whose world is forever changed by a brief, unexpected encounter. An encounter that leaves his heart, his mind, his very life, unshackled.

0: Miss Sala, you run like an old camel.
1: And you throw like a shepherd girl.
2: Mother says you'll both break something.
3: Then you will both help fix it.
1: It'll be worth it if I win.
0: You never win. You argue until everyone is tired.
1: That is called strategy.
0: That is called cheating.
3: Judah, Masala, remember, strength without kindness is nothing.
1: Hear that? Even your mother knows I'm stronger.
0: Stronger, maybe, but you will never outrun me.
1: Race you to the fig tree!
0: You will lose!
2: If you knock over father's jars again, I'm telling!
3: Come back in one piece, both of you!
4: This is Unshackled, the longest-running audio drama in history, produced in Chicago by Pacific Garden Mission. The beginning of Pacific Garden Mission goes back almost 150 years to 1877, when it opened as a place of shelter and help for Chicago's homeless. From that day to this, it has never closed, but has grown to serve greater numbers with expanded help, including meals, lodging, clothing, and even some medical and dental care, as well as counseling, all for free. Counselors deal especially with personal problems that often underlie the homeless condition. The thrust is toward a change of direction and a fresh start in life, a spiritual transformation, if you will, which is what this program celebrates. Now for broadcast around the earth, here is episode number 3935 in the series Unshackled, the program that makes you face yourself and think. Much of the year we dramatize true stories of real people, but a few times annually we present stories woven from imagination, crafted to show what we believe to be true and that ought to be said in connection with the season. Today we bring you a special radio play dramatization of a timeless novel by Lew Wallace. It is the story of Judah Ben-Hur, a prince of Judea, heir to a noble house in Jerusalem. His family lived in a grand palace with marble halls and terraced gardens overlooking the holy city. Yet Judah would become a man shattered by wrongful oppression and renewed through a surprising divine meeting. This is Ben-Hur, right now on Unshackled.
0: Many years ago, Masala and I grew up together. Jew and Roman, bound by the unbreakable ties of boyhood friendship. When Rome called him away, I wept. When he returned, I scarcely recognized him.
5: Judah! He is here! Amra saw the escort at the Joppa Gate! Masala has returned!
0: 5 years is a long time to be in Rome. I wonder if he has forgotten how to speak like a man and not a Roman orator.
3: Be kind, Judah. Rome changes people. Pray it has not hardened our Masala's heart. He was like a second son to this house.
0: He is my friend, Mother. Nothing can change that.
1: Is this the welcome a prodigal receives? I expected a fatted calf.
0: Masala! Look at you! The toga of a tribune's son suits you. Though I confess I miss the boy who used to fall off his pony into the dust.
1: That boy is gone, Judah. Rome has forged a man. The dust has been replaced with marble. You should see it. The power, the glory. It is the center of the world.
3: Welcome home, Masala. Our house has been emptier without your laughter.
1: Lady Hur, you are as gracious as ever. Little Tirza, you are no longer a child. A woman grown.
3: It's good to have you back, Masala.
1: I come with more than just greetings. Big things are happening in Judea. Rome is finally clamping its fist.
0: A fist? Is that how you see it? We are a people of faith, Masala, not a province to be crushed.
1: Your faith is a collection of scrolls and whispers of a king who never comes. Rome is now. Rome is real. Mars is a god of legions and steel. What has your god done lately but watch his people bend the knee?
0: Our god gave us this land. He delivered us from bondage in Egypt. He will deliver us again.
1: Judah, listen to me. I came to you first for a reason. I can make you wealthier and more powerful than your father ever was. But first, you must give me the names of the zealots. The ones who whisper of rebellion in the marketplace.
0: Betray my own people?
1: It's not
0: so you can win favor with your new governor? Is that the honor they teach in Rome?
1: It is the way of the world. Power is a ladder. You either climb it, or you are crushed by those who do. You are with Rome, or you are against it. Choose.
0: Then I have already chosen. I am a son of Israel.
1: We will see whose God is stronger. Then you will learn, one way or another.
5: Judah, I have never heard him speak like that. His eyes were so cold.
0: It is Rome, Tirzah. It has poisoned him.

0: We went to the roof to watch the procession. A spectacle of Roman might designed to intimidate. My mother, sister, and I looked down as the new governor Valerius Gratus rode past, surrounded by legionaries.
1: Judah, slowly now. Slowly. These tiles have been here longer than you've been alive.
0: They've held through storms. They'll hold through me.
1: Mother says if you fall, she will never forgive you.
0: Then I will be careful for her sake.
2: Judah, Tirsa, stay where you are. You can see well enough from there.
0: Yes, Mother.
1: I see banners. Red ones.
0: Rome never arrives quietly.
1: As though they want to be seen.
0: Power always does.
1: Is that Messala?
0: Yes.
1: Well, you look troubled.
0: He looks at this city today like a thing to be tamed.
1: You used to laugh here. Remember?
0: I remember. The governor, in all his glory.
1: Careful. Do not lean so far.
0: Well, I only want to see...
1: Judah!
0: The tile, it's loose.
1: No, don't touch it!
0: If it falls, I...
1: Judah, what did you do?
0: I tried to stop it.
3: The governor's been struck!
2: Judah, what is...
1: Oh, God of Israel!
0: He is not dead. I see him standing.
1: Well, then it will be all right, won't it?
3: Arrest them! They're above!
0: No! No, it was an accident!
1: Judah!
0: Mother, do not be afraid. I will explain.
1: Judah, listen to me. Do not run.
0: I won't. I've done nothing wrong.
1: Judah, I do not like this.
0: It's going to be all right. It has to be.

0: Guard! Stay behind me, Tirza. Guards, listen. Let my mother and sister go. It was no treason, no assassination. The roof is old. The tile fell by chance.
1: Silence, boy! Judah Ben-Hur, you are the worst of these.
2: Please! My son is innocent!
3: You have the wrong man!
0: Missala! Missala, tell them! Tell them the truth!
4: Judah Ben-Hur, stand where you are.
0: You see, he will explain. This was an accident.
4: The stone fell from your roof.
0: Yes, but not by intent. By God, Missala, you were there.
4: I know what I saw. The governor is injured?
5: Thrown from his horse, sir. Unconscious now. It is grave.
2: He's my son. Missala, you know he would never harm...
4: This man is an enemy of Rome.
6: Seize the man!
7: He'll pay for that!
0: Enemy? You know me.
4: I know what Rome requires.
0: Missala, no. Don't do this. For the memory of my father, for the friendship we shared. You are my brother.
4: I have no brother but Rome.
2: God of Abraham, have mercy!
0: Look at me, Missala. Take him.
8: No! No!
9: In that moment of being led away by Missala and the Roman guards, my childhood died, and Rome claimed my life. My name was Judah of the House of Hur. Once I was a prince, now I was nothing. They chained me to a long column of wretched slaves marching endlessly toward the sea under the scorching sun. Vengeance consumed me like a raging fire in my chest. I dreamed of nothing but returning to crush Missala and Rome.
10: Duh! Move it, slave! A long walk to the sea for you lot. You'll learn to love the oars.
11: Where are they taking us?
12: To hell. The Roman war galleys. It is a death sentence.
9: They marched us. Like animals, no names, no water, only dust and commands.
10: Move!
9: For days we marched, and then passed through Nazareth. It was there my legs gave out.
10: Keep it moving! Get up, slave!
0: Water.
1: Oh. You'd like water?
5: Oops! How clumsy of me.
0: Please. Water.
1: There is no water for you. You may die here for all I care. It would save the galley master the trouble of flogging you daily.
9: I prayed for death. And then... someone stepped forward. I forced my eyes open. A man knelt beside me. He was young, dressed in simple robes, in the simple robes of a carpenter. His eyes, they held a compassion I could not comprehend. He held a wooden ladle of cool, clear water.
1: Why? Thank you.
9: He did not curse Rome. He did not ask my name. He only gave. And in his eyes was no hatred.
10: Get away from the prisoner! Move!
9: I did not know his name, but I would never forget his face. The galleys. They stripped us of names first, then of time, then of hope.
10: Rowers! Ready!
9: The rhythm ruled everything. Miss it, and you felt the whip.
10: Row! Row, you dog! Harder! Or the lash will kiss your backs again! Row! Keep pace, you filthy ass!
12: long have you been chained?
0: Long enough.
12: Do not fight the rhythm. Let it carry you, or it will kill you.
6: Ah! No talking, slave!
9: Men died every day. They were unchained and thrown to the sea.
6: Hold!
9: I would not die that way.
12: See? Still breathing. That is a victory here.
9: Not enough.
12: Do you want more than breath?
9: I want to live.
12: Then hate. Hate keeps you strong.
9: Hatred became my fuel. Hatred for Rome. Hatred for Messala. It kept my arms moving when my heart had nothing left. For 3 years, that floating prison was my world. I rode, focused on survival and revenge. Every effort, every pain, kept one image in my mind. Messala. I was determined to outlast them all and pay him back one day.
6: Rest! 5 minutes! The Tribune himself comes to inspect his engine.
8: Master of the galley. They look weak.
6: They are the best I could find, noble Arius. Scum of the Empire, but they can pull an oar.
8: War with the Macedonian pirates is imminent. Weakness will mean all our deaths. You!
9: He stopped before me, Quintus Arius, a man of perhaps 50 years, his face etched with the cares of the Empire. But his eyes were not cruel. They were weary.
8: You, 41, I have seen you on my inspections for 3 years. The others grow weak. They die, but you grow stronger. There is a fire in your eyes. What god do you pray to?
9: I pray to the god of vengeance.
8: Popular god in this place, I imagine. But there is more to you than that. You do not have the eyes of a common criminal. What were you before?
9: I was a prince in my own land. Betrayed and sold into this life.
8: Oh, weren't they all, eh? But, I believe you. Unchain him.
6: Noble Arius, he's a condemned slave. It's against all regulation.
8: Are you questioning my order, master? Unchain his ankles. If we are rammed, I want this man to have a chance. He has the will to live. There you are. Do not mistake this for kindness, slave. I am a practical man. Now, what is your name?
9: My name is Judah Ben-Hur.
8: I will remember that name, Judah Ben-Hur. Today you will row for me. Row well, and you may live to see your god of vengeance. Falter, and you will drown.
11: Speedy Atatus! Paralia!
6: Give them the ramming beat!
9: The battle began. The sounds were pure chaos. The splintering crash of wood as the pirate ship rammed us. The screams of men, the clang of swords, the roar of fire. Our world became a rocking, splintering, screaming nightmare.
6: Keep rowing!
9: But it was too late. The ship was breaking apart. I saw the galleymaster crushed by a falling beam. Men were drowning, still chained to their benches. Into the chaos, Arius was thrown from the gangplank down among us. He was struck by debris and fell, stunned. I was free, My ankles were free. I could have escaped. I could have climbed to the deck and saved myself. But I saw Arius. The man who had shown me a sliver of humanity. And I remembered the face of the man in Nazareth. I remembered the water. An act of mercy when none was deserved. Tribune! Arius!
8: 41! The ship!
9: Is lost! We must abandon it! Come! The sea spared me, but I did not know why. I had saved a Roman, and in doing so, I had crossed a line I once swore never to cross. They brought us ashore as survivors, but Rome does not believe in accidents. It searches for meaning and reward.
8: They tell me you carried me from the wreckage.
9: I did what anyone would.
8: No. No, most men choose themselves. Why didn't you?
9: I don't know.
8: I do. You are not what Rome made you. They say you are Jewish.
9: They say many things.
8: Indeed. It's a good thing I unchained you.
9: I was already free.
8: Well, now, that's it. Strange thing to hear from a galley slave.
9: Strange times.
8: Yeah. Here we are. I have no sons. No heirs. Only victories and silence.
9: I had a family. Once.
8: And now?
9: Now I have memory.
8: Rome will honor you. Gold. Citizenship. Rank.
9: I do not want Rome's favor.
8: You already have it. Then let me give you something else.
9: Sir?
8: My name.
9: I have one.
8: Then allow me to add mine to it.
9: You don't know me.
8: I know this. You chose my life over your freedom. Rome gave me everything except an heir.
9: And you would give that to me?
8: I would give you my house, my protection, my future.
9: And what would Rome ask in return?
8: Nothing it has not already taken from you. From this day forward, you are my son. I give you my family ring.
9: I don't know how to thank you.
8: Live. Rest now, Judah Ben-Hur.
9: Yes. Father. I did not yet understand that peace cannot be inherited. But Arius kept his word. He made me his heir, trained me in the arts of war and Roman strategy. I became wealthy, strong, a citizen of the empire I once despised. Still, I was restless.
8: Another victory at the Circus Maximus. All of Rome sings your praises, my son.
9: Well, they sing the praises of Arius. The Jew from Jerusalem is forgotten.
8: Is he? I see the shadow in your eyes, Judah. You are here in Rome, but your heart remains in Jerusalem.
9: You have given me a new life, Father. Honor, privilege, more than I could have dreamed.
8: Yet you cannot forget your old one.
9: My mother, Miriam, my sister, Tirza, I do not know if they live or die. Every night I see their faces.
8: And his face. The one who did this to them.
9: Messala. His name is a poison in my blood. He lives and prospers while they suffer.
8: He does. I have made inquiries, as you asked. He's a powerful man in Antioch now. Celebrated for his victories in the great hippodrome there.
9: In the arena? Then it is to Antioch I must go.
8: For revenge? It is a barren pursuit. What will you do? Challenge him with a sword? He is a Roman citizen with powerful friends. You would be executed.
9: No, not with a sword. He will face me in his arena.
8: The chariot?
13: He took my name, my family, and my freedom. I will take the one thing he values more than anything, his pride. I will break him before the very Romans he worships.
8: To challenge Messala in the Hippodrome is to challenge the Empire itself. It is a dangerous path.
13: It is the only path I have. I must find my family.
8: Sir, I knew this day would come. I cannot stop you. You are a man, not my ward.
13: Then you will help me?
8: I will give you letters of credit and passage. But know this. The world you return to is crueler than the one you left. Be careful, my son. Do not let this thirst for justice curdle into a hate that cost you your soul.
13: I am not seeking to be saved, Father. I am seeking what is mine.
14: What about you, listening friend? Are you, like Judah, seeking what is yours? Has something been taken from you and you're compelled to get it back no matter the cost? Do bitterness or chains of the past hold you captive? Know this. Jesus, the one who gave Ben-Hur water in his despair, offers living water to you today. It is the only water that will quench a thirsty soul. Jesus died for your sins, rose victorious, and stands ready to redeem you. Ready to take that bitterness from you if you repent and believe in him as Lord. The Bible says in Romans 10 that if thou shalt confess with thy mouth the Lord Jesus and shalt believe in thine heart that God hath raised him from the dead, thou shalt be saved. For with the heart man believeth unto righteousness, and with the mouth confession is made unto salvation. Right now, right where you are, you can pray with me. This is not a special prayer with magic words, but God knows your heart. Lord Jesus, I repent of my sins. I believe you died for me and rose again. Come into my heart and unshackle my life. Make me new. 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Or give us a call at 312-492-9410. This episode was recorded live at Theater at the Center in Munster, Indiana, on March 28, 2026. This is program number 3935. Heard in this special Unshackled episode, Ben-Hur, a live radio play, were Jeff Parker, Tony Bozzuto, Anna Maria Alvarez, Amanda Marcheski, Brad Armacost, Patrick Thompson, and David Zarbach. Original music composed by Gary Fry, conductor Doug Horn. Live music performers Steve Martin, Caleb Tolleson, Andy Sutton, Louis Corrali, Daniel Meyer, and Amanda Shore. Sound effects Patrick Thompson and David Zarbach. Audio engineer David Pierczynski. Script Tim Gregory. Unshackled is produced by Pacific Garden Mission to show through true stories that if your life is empty, it can be filled to overflowing. 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You can find us on Facebook, X, Instagram, and YouTube at Unshackled PGM. So, until next time, unless our Lord returns before then, I'm Timothy Gregory reminding you that the doors to Pacific Garden Mission are open night and day. Thanks for listening, and may God bless you.

Hi there, I'm Maggie Johnson. Thanks for listening to today's Wisdom Moment. When I was growing up, one of my favorite things was family devotions. Every day we would read a proverb and hear what God had to say to us. If you're like me, you've maybe struggled in knowing what to read for your personal devotional time. I found that the book of Proverbs is a good choice. It's split up into 31 chapters, perfect for each day of the month. Now my prayer is that as we read a proverb together each day, that your heart and your mind will be open to hear what God wants to tell you today. Let's get started. Proverbs chapter 14. The wise woman builds her house, but the foolish tears it down with her own hands. One who walks in his uprightness fears the Lord, but one who is devious in his ways despises him. In the mouth of the foolish is a rod for his back, but the lips of the wise will protect them. Where there are no oxen, the manger is clean, but much revenue comes by the strength of the ox. A trustworthy witness will not lie, but a false witness declares lies. A scoffer seeks wisdom and finds none, but knowledge is easy for one who is understanding. Leave the presence of a fool, or you will not discern words of knowledge. The wisdom of the sensible is to understand his way, but the foolishness of fools is deceit. Fools mock at sin, but among the upright there is goodwill. The heart knows its own bitterness, and a stranger does not share its joy. The house of the wicked will be destroyed, but the tent of the upright will flourish. There is a way which seems right to a person, but its end is the way of death. Even in laughter the heart may be in pain, and the end of joy may be grief. One with a wayward heart will have his fill of his own ways, but a good person will be satisfied with his. The naive believe everything, but the sensible person considers his steps. A wise person is cautious and turns away from evil, but a fool is arrogant and careless. A quick-tempered person acts foolishly, and a person of evil devices is hated. The naive inherit foolishness, but the sensible are crowned with knowledge. The evil will bow down before the good, and the wicked at the gates of the righteous. The poor is hated even by his neighbor, but those who love the rich are many. One who despises his neighbor sins, but the one who is gracious to the poor is blessed. Will they who devise evil not go astray? But kindness and truth will be to those who devise good. In all labor there is profit, but mere talk leads only to poverty. The crown of the wise is their riches, but the foolishness of fools is simply foolishness. A truthful witness saves lives, but one who declares lies is deceitful. In the fear of the Lord there is strong confidence, and his children will have refuge. The fear of the Lord is a fountain of life, by which one may avoid the snares of death. In a multitude of people is a king's glory, but in scarcity of people is a prince's ruin. One who is slow to anger has great understanding, but one who is quick-tempered exalts foolishness. A tranquil heart is life to the body, but jealousy is rottenness to the bones. One who oppresses the poor taunts his maker, but one who is gracious to the needy honors him. The wicked is thrust down by his own wrongdoing, but the righteous has a refuge when he dies. Wisdom rests in the heart of one who is understanding, but among fools it is made known. Righteousness exalts a nation, but sin is a disgrace to any people. The king's favor is toward a servant who acts wisely, but his anger is toward him who acts shamefully. Proverbs chapter 14. Thanks for joining me for today's Wisdom Moment. In 2 Timothy 3, we are reminded that all scripture is God-breathed and useful for teaching, correcting, and training us in righteousness. My prayer is that these daily moments in God's Word will equip you for every good work He has planned for you. Join us tomorrow as we continue our journey through Proverbs.

Trust sometimes comes before understanding. Noah understood that. God asked him to build and prepare an ark for years before the flood came. Noah trusted God, and God saved him and his family. It can be hard to trust God without understanding what's going on or why. I suppose that's why it's called trust. God is faithful. When we place our trust in Him, He won't fail us.

Hear these words from 1 Peter chapter 2, verses 21 through 24. For to this you have been called, because Christ also suffered for you, leaving you an example, so that you might follow in his steps. He committed no sin, neither was deceit found in his mouth. When he was reviled, he did not revile in return. When he suffered, he did not threaten, but continued entrusting himself to him who judges justly. He himself bore our sins in his body on the tree, that we might die to sin and live to righteousness. By his wounds you have been healed.

0: operations on children. At least 9 states have considered resolutions seeking to undo legal recognition of same-sex marriages. This is SRN News. Yet another vehicle recall.
1: Ford is recalling more than 250,000 vehicles that were incorrectly repaired under a previous recall meant to fix a problem that caused the engine to stall while driving. The recall includes 255,404 Ford Focus automobiles, model years 2012 to 2018. Ford said the canister purge valve may malfunction, causing the engine to stall unexpectedly while driving, increasing the risk of crash and injury. To fix the problem, dealers will provide a powertrain software update free of charge. Keith Peters reporting.
0: Jalen Brunson and the comeback Knicks did it again, and now they're NBA champions for the first time in 53 years. The New York Knicks rule the league. Brunson scored 45 last night, including 13 straight for the Knicks in the fourth quarter, and they beat the San Antonio Spurs 94-90 in Game 5. This is SRN News.

My name is Maggie. Thanks for being with us today. The woman at the well reminds us that Jesus meets us right where we are, not where we think we should be. Here's our next song.

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The story of the Good Samaritan reminds us that loving others often looks like simple kindness. Let's carry that into the next song.

Thanks for listening to us today here on KCAN. Elijah heard God not in the fire or the wind, but in a gentle whisper. Sometimes we have to quiet our hearts and let God speak. Let's do that as we head into this next song.

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Thanks for joining us. The story of Joseph reminds us that what others meant for harm, God can use for good. God can use your story, both the good and the bad, for His glory.

Hi, my name is Maggie, station manager here at KCAN. Thanks for joining us today. We're glad you're here. My prayer for you is the same of the Apostle Paul's to the church in Rome. May the God of hope fill you with all joy and peace in believing, so that by the power of the Holy Spirit you may abound in hope.

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1: With SRN News, I'm Michael Harrington in Washington. Momentum for a deal to end the Iran war is apparently growing. Pakistan, the mediator, says an agreement is closer than ever. President Trump says it might be signed as early as today. Iran is making some of its most optimistic statements yet. His foreign ministry saying yesterday that the likelihood of finalizing a memorandum of understanding in the coming days is high. The Department of Justice has identified over 15,000 pedophiles, rapists, and others that the Biden administration allowed to come into the U.S. and abuse children.
2: The Department of Homeland Security says many of these children report stunning sexual abuse along their journeys from foreign countries. In a stunning news conference, the head of the Department of Homeland Security, Mark Wayne Mullen, telling reporters that some of these kids report being raped 600 to 700 times. Mullen says this child trafficking nightmare, the direct result of the Biden-Harris administration, allowing the northern and southern border to be wide open for 4 years. The former Homeland Chief, Alejandro Mayorkas, repeatedly told reporters on camera, the border is closed.
1: Correspondent Laura Winters, a European fashion brand facing backlash after controversial comments by its founder.
3: Danish clothing executive Tobias Sloth is under fire for posting Islam as the one thing he would remove from Earth in a LinkedIn survey. The remark sparked accusations of racism and widespread outrage, putting his brand Norse Projects at risk of boycotts. Sloth has since apologized and deleted the comment, but criticism continues, highlighting how negative statements about Islam can quickly escalate into a global reputational crisis. Ken Lorman reporting.
1: Voters in Switzerland cast ballots on a proposal to cap the country's population at 10%. It appears to be losing. This is SRN News. One Major League Baseball team is going all in on the LGBT agenda. The Los Angeles Dodgers have unveiled a permanent display honoring former players Glenn Burke and Billy Bean, who were the first two major leaguers to say they were gay. A ceremony was held on the team's 13th annual Pride Night this month, hours before the Dodgers hosted the Los Angeles Angels. While MLB officials have been pushing the LGBT agenda for years, a growing number of teams are refusing to embrace it. Across major pro sports in the U.S., there's been a backlash against gay pride. America is a highly religious nation, and it always has been. When the 13 colonies banded together and declared independence in 1776, there were 3,228 houses of worship, and the new country was already religiously diverse. Congregationalists led the pack with about 670 congregations. Presbyterians were far behind, followed by Baptists, Episcopalians, and Quakers. This is SRN News. The Big Apple finally on top of the basketball world after 53 years.
4: The New York Knicks won their first NBA championship Saturday night since 1973. The Knicks beat the Western Conference champion San Antonio Spurs at the Alamo City 94-90 in Game 5. Knicks captain and guard Jalen Brunson won

0: the NBA Finals MVP award. Brunson led his Knicks with 45 points in this game. Brunson scored 13 straight points in the fourth quarter.
1: Correspondent Andrew Stewart. Beloved movie critic and arts reporter for the Today Show, Gene Shalit, has died. He was 100 years old. Known for his wild hair, oversized handlebar mustache, and a love of puns, Shalit joined Today in 1970 and became arts editor in 73. He was a middle-of-the-road critic known for his wit and intelligence. He was instrumental in changing the balance of critical power in America, moving it from print to TV. This is SRN News.

Hi, I'm Dave Perkins. When I think of the work that Jesus did on the cross, my heart overflows. 1 Peter 2:24 says he bore our sins in his own body right there on the cross. Because of what he endured, we can be free from the old guilt and shame and can finally live free and clean. It changed everything for me, and it will for you.

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When he stepped out of the boat, it wasn't about perfect faith. It was about just enough faith to take the step. His footing was sure as long as he kept his eyes on Jesus. Let's do that today. Thanks for listening.

Matthew 11, Jesus says, "Come to me, all who are weary and heavy laden, and I will give you rest. Take my yoke upon you and learn from me, for I am gentle and humble in heart, and you will find rest for your souls. For my yoke is easy and my burden is light." There are many times where we feel weary, where we feel tired. Many times we find ourselves carrying heavy burdens. Jesus invites us to come to him. He invites us to learn from him. Our situations may not get easier, but Jesus promises that we will find rest for our souls. When we start coming to Jesus and learning from him, we will find that his yoke is easy and his burden is light. As we learn about who Jesus is and spend time with him and in his word, we'll begin to find strength from him to continue to persevere through hard times. It's not easy. Jesus promises to be with us. No matter what you're walking through right now, God is with you, ready to strengthen and encourage you. Let's hold on to that thought as we head into this next song.

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1: 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Romans 15:13 says, "May the God of hope fill you with joy and peace." Let's head into the next song.

Worship reminds us that it's not about us. It's about lifting our hearts to God and praising Him for all that He's done. Let's continue that here on KCAN.

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Before the next song, here's what God wants to tell you from Psalm 46, verse 10. Be still and know that I am God. Let's carry that promise into this next song.

Thanks for being with us today on KCAN. Proverbs chapter 3, verse 5 reminds us to trust in the Lord with all your heart. Here's a song to help us do just that.

Listen to this encouragement from Isaiah 41, verse 10. Do not fear, for I am with you. You're not alone. God is right there with you.

Because of sin, temptation is just an everyday part of our lives. But here's what 1 Corinthians 10 says about it. No temptation has overtaken you that is not common to man. God is faithful, and he will not let you be tempted beyond your ability. But with the temptation, he will also provide a way of escape so that you may be able to endure it. I'm very thankful for that. 1 Corinthians 15:58 says this as well. Therefore, my beloved brothers, be steadfast, immovable, always abounding in the work of the Lord, knowing that in the Lord your labor is not in vain. I hope that brings some encouragement to you today as you listen.

Whether your day is going great or not so much, this verse is for you. Psalm 118, verse 24 says, "This is the day the Lord has made. Let us rejoice and be glad in it." Let's rejoice as we head into this next song.

Thanks for sharing part of your day with us here on KCAN. My name is Maggie. Psalm 34, verse 8 says this, "Taste and see that the Lord is good." Let's keep that joy going with this next song.

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1: With SRN News, I'm Michael Harrington in Washington. Perhaps a deal to end the Iranian war is close. Pakistan, which has been mediating talks between Iran and the U.S., says an agreement is very near, and President Trump says it could be signed as early as today. Iran also making some optimistic statements, though it's unclear whether they're ready to sign. Allegations of voter fraud in Los Angeles are drawing sharp concern from conservatives across the country.
2: Videos from Skid Row show several homeless individuals claiming they were paid small amounts to vote for Mayor Karen Bass and Councilwoman Nithya Raman. The footage, now referred to the Justice Department, also follows reports of questionable voter registrations tied to shelters. Conservative critics say the claims point to potential abuse of the system and demand a full federal investigation to ensure election integrity and accountability. Ken Lorman reporting.
1: A high-level official is kidnapped in Haiti.
3: Haiti's cabinet director of the defense ministry has been kidnapped by armed men. Local media reports that James Boyard was abducted Thursday in an area of Port-au-Prince that's considered relatively safe. About 70% of the capital is controlled by a powerful gang coalition the U.S. has designated as a foreign terrorist organization. Boyard, a highly respected security expert, was given the job of rebuilding Haiti's armed forces and also serves as inspector general of Haiti's police. It's not clear whether ransom has been requested. I'm Donna Warder.
1: Legislation in two of the nation's most populous states could force 3D printers to come equipped with technology blocking them from making guns. A first-of-its-kind law limiting three-dimensional firearm printing recently passed in New York, and a similar measure is now pending in California. This is SRN News. Several FBI analysts tied to the creation of a 2023 memo warning of a potential threat from Catholic, quote, violent extremists have been fired by Director Kash Patel. The fired employees include four intelligence analysts and a supervisory analyst. The January 2023 intelligence product produced by analysts in the FBI's Richmond, Virginia field office emerged as a political flashpoint after it was issued. Earlier, Justice Department investigations into the memo challenged the analytical tradecraft. The FBI says, quote, investigative activity must not be based solely on the exercise of rights guaranteed by the Constitution. Persecution of Christians in India is flaring up again. International Christian Concern reports that a mob of Hindu nationalists attacked a church service in Sukma district, injuring 25 people, some of them critically. Local clergymen say things have gotten worse in the district ever since local officials passed an anti-conversion law. This is SRN News. AI giant Anthropic has taken its latest artificial intelligence models, Fable 5 and Mythos 5, offline to comply with a directive from the Trump administration to keep them from being used by foreign nationals.
4: The export controls mark the U.S. government's most significant steps to date to restrict access to the most advanced AI models. Anthropic released Fable widely this week. That model is a limited version of the even more advanced Mythos, to which the company has tightly limited access due to cybersecurity fears. In a statement, Anthropic said it disagrees with the government's handling of the matter, saying it received the directive from the U.S. government Friday afternoon, and it did not specify the national security concerns. Bernie Bennett, Washington.
1: Today is Sunday, June the 14th, and some notable people are celebrating a birthday today. Most notable of all would be the President of the United States. President Trump is 80 years old today. Olympian speed skating gold medalist Eric Heiden is 68. This is SRN News.

You're listening to KKN Radio, the voice of Bristol Bay. My name is Maggie. Thanks for being a part of our day today. Psalm 55, verse 22 reminds us, "Cast your cares on the Lord, and He will sustain you." Let's hold on to that today. Here's our next song.

Before the next song, here's a quick reminder from God's Word. Lamentations 3:22 through 23 says, His mercies are new every morning. What a great reminder as we worship together.

Proverbs 3, verses 5 and 6 says this: Trust in the Lord with all your heart and do not lean on your own understanding. All your ways acknowledge him, and he will make your path straight.

Thanks for tuning in today. Here's a word of hope. God says, "For I know the plans I have for you." Even when life feels messy or uncertain, His plans are good, full of hope and a future. Let that truth steady your hearts today as we head into this next song.

2 Corinthians chapter 12 verses 9 through 10 says this: "But he said to me, 'My grace is sufficient for you, for my power is made perfect in weakness. Therefore, I will boast all the more gladly of my weaknesses, so that the power of Christ may rest upon me. For the sake of Christ, then, I am content with weaknesses, insults, hardships, persecutions, and calamities. For when I am weak, then I am strong.'"

0: Department is moving to involve banks more deeply in President Trump's immigration crackdown. Correspondent Bob Agnew has more on that.
1: Treasury has issued new guidance allowing banks to share information about suspected customers more freely. It's part of the administration's effort to remove undocumented workers from the banking system. The changes are framed as a crackdown on fraud and crime. In May, the president signed an executive order requiring banks to scrutinize customer citizenship. The new guidance expands banks' ability to share information, including flags tied to immigration status. Bob Agner reporting.
0: Conservative analysts are pointing to rising tensions in the United Kingdom and across the West as part of a broader cultural conflict. Here's correspondent Ken Lorman with that.
2: The analysts point out that public anger is growing over immigration policies and what they describe as elite resistance to change. According to this view, concerns about crime and social cohesion are often dismissed, fueling frustration that has in some cases erupted into unrest. Critics say unless those concerns are addressed, similar clashes could continue to escalate. Ken Lorman reporting.
0: Nera Organics is recalling its organic baby formula sold at Target stores and online due to a multi-state outbreak from infant botulism. Federal authorities say three babies have become ill in California, Pennsylvania, and Washington State in the months of April and May after consuming the formula. Infant botulism is a rare but serious illness caused by bacteria that produce a toxin in the stomach. This is SRN News. Nicholas Jacobs, a political scientist at Colby University, has been studying the Democratic Party's 2024 election collapse, and he concludes that the leadership doesn't understand the voters. He says that especially on social issues, quote, a pattern persists. Working class voters did not move right in reactionary revolt. Democrats moved to the left. Jacobs cites polls indicating that Americans who used to vote Democrat have moved to the Republican Party over issues such as abortion, the LGBT agenda, religious freedom, family values, and immigration. Even in the midst of Gay Pride Month celebrations, LGBT advocates are in retreat. There's been a strong backlash in recent years, especially against the promotion of transgenderism to children. Many states have banned males from competing in female sports, and some have barred sex change operations on children. At least nine states have considered resolutions seeking to undo legal recognition of same-sex marriage. This is SRN News. Yet another vehicle recall.
3: Ford is recalling more than 250,000 vehicles that were incorrectly repaired under a previous recall meant to fix a problem that caused the engine to stall while driving. The recall includes 255,404 Ford Focus automobiles, model years 2012 to 2018. Ford said the canister purge valve may malfunction, causing the engine to stall unexpectedly while driving, increasing the risk of crash and injury. To fix the problem, dealers will provide a powertrain software update free of charge. Keith Peters reporting.
0: Jalen Brunson and the comeback Knicks did it again. Now they're the champion Knicks. For the first time in 53 years, New York rules the NBA. Brunson scoring 45 points last night, including 13 straight for the Knicks in the fourth quarter, and they beat the San Antonio Spurs 94-90 in Game 5 of the Finals. This is SRN News.
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5: So CHE is, a strategy of holistic community transformation. 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So it really is a holistic model of community development or holistic development. 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
4: From community enrichment to leadership development, this week's guest is busy with his mission. Hi, I'm Colin Lambert, and this is Missions Today, a look at God at work around the globe. Kevin Pippert spends much of his time and effort equipping leaders. One of his missions is serving as the regional coordinator for Southern Africa for Medical Ambassadors International, training leaders and community groups to carry out holistic community transformation through community health evangelism. The other is to lead and mentor young business leaders in Cape Town through an organization called Resource Global. In all of his work, he sees God doing amazing things in Southern Africa.

0: Kevin, thanks so much for being with us on Missions Today. Would you take just a moment and tell us a bit about your overarching ministry called 360 Transformation?
1: 360 Transformation is a ministry here. We began in Cape Town in 2009, and it's basically equipping Christian leaders for holistic transformation in Southern Africa. That's quite a mouthful, but what we actually do is primarily with two actually different organizations. One, we're the Southern Africa coordinators with Medical Ambassadors International. And while we're based here in Cape Town, we train Christian leaders, whether they be churches, missionaries, nonprofit organizations, in a particular strategy of holistic community transformation called community health evangelism, or CHE as it's known around the world. So we train these different groups in this CHE strategy and then provide ongoing support and mentoring and coaching after they're trained so that they are actually working in their communities that they work in, equipping those local community members in how to do community transformation physically, emotionally, socially, spiritually in their communities. So we've been doing that since 2006 with Medical Ambassadors. And then more recently in 2014, last year, we launched a cohort here in Cape Town of young professionals with an organization you're very familiar with, Resource Global. And so I work with them as well as the Cape Town City Director. And so we, you know, empower and mobilize young Christian professionals in the city for gospel transformation. And so those are primarily the two ways that we work with through 360.
0: We're going to come back to all of that in just a couple of minutes, but we want to learn more about your story. Tell us a little bit about your faith journey, and did you ever feel like you were going to end up being involved in missions?
1: No, I didn't grow up in a Christian home, but I did. I say it this way: I received Christ through a very wonderful youth ministry that was active in my area when I was about 12 years old. But because I didn't get discipled through that ministry, but sort of accepted, heard the gospel message, heard about salvation, accepted the Lord, was excited about it. But then I didn't really understand what that meant as a, you know, a young person didn't really understand what being a Christian meant. But yeah. And so through my teens, I suppose it was a typical story of a prodigal son, you know, gotten a metaphorical foreign land, getting up to all sorts. But it was at age about 20, through a series of circumstances, committed my life to the Lord, understood what it meant to be not just a Christian in name, someone who has accepted Christ, but as a disciple, and meant that, hey, if I really believed this message and I was a Christian, my life needed to reflect that, and I need to live this life out. And so that just got me, you know, involved attending a local church, and through that number of circumstances, particularly around meeting people that were involved in mission, I was introduced to a mission organization called Operation Mobilization. In 1991, did a short-term mission, and that short-term mission led me to sort of connecting with the founder of OM, George Verwer. After that 1 year, that one summer, he invited me to be his gopher, which is sort of a traveling partner assistant that George has. He's had one of these gophers every year, I think, of his ministry life, and so I was joined him for a year and a bit, 92, 93, and just that was an amazing experience of exposure to mission. So I just joined for a summer, and then this summer turned into, you know, working with George for a year, and I was just going to do this one thing. I'm not a missionary. I don't know what a missionary is. I didn't grow up in the church. And the church that I went to at the time wasn't a big mission church. They didn't talk about missions, but so I was just going to do this summer. I was just going to work with George. Well, the year with George turned into 2 years, and it was just a phenomenal exposure to mission and what mission could be. I'm sure as many listeners as there are those many perceptions of what missions is, but I didn't know what it was, but I was able to see, wow, missions is all sorts of things. And that 2 years then sort of led into me joining one of the ships that OM had at the time, the MV Doulos. So I spent 2 years on that ship, and it was there that I met my wife, who is from South Africa. And I realized, hey, this mission thing is something that I could do. And really during that 4 years with OM just confirmed, you know, a calling for mission. And so I hadn't finished because of my teen years and traditional sort of college age was in the proverbial foreign land. I didn't finish university or college. So I went back after getting married to my wife in South Africa. We moved back to the U.S., finished college and seminary to prepare for a life of missions. And here I am.
0: I want to go back just for a moment to your experience with OM and George. So many lives around the world have been impacted by OM and George, just unbelievable, the passion and the motivation and the energy he has had for his work for so many years. Share with me maybe a thing or two you learned from George in those incredible years that you had to spend with him.
1: Yeah. I think of one of the key things that really has been just a profound impact is his commitment to the kingdom. And he has his passion. He has his interest. OM has their focus and, you know, what they did and how they went about it. But he really had a vision and a passion for the kingdom of God, and his the way that he lived out his life, and not just within. So everything that he did was around, you know, working and furthering this kingdom. Of course, evangelism was key, reaching the unreached, but he really had a passion for people, loving people, working with other people, the, you know, collaboration, working. I've never seen, you know, such a global networker. George seemed to know everybody in different sectors, whether it's in mission or in business or in education or, you know, he just seemed to know everybody and was willing to work with so many people across denominations and fields and sectors. And all for building the kingdom. And that just made such a huge impression on me. And that while, of course, he spent his life, you know, building, establishing and building OM, it really, he was so instrumental in so many other people's lives and motivating them to do whatever God called them, and really just was so kingdom focused. And that gave me a total, just a great foundation or framework for even what we're doing now. It's really about building the kingdom of God through whatever organization, through whatever means is available, and just, you know, the Lord provides opportunity, but it's really about building his kingdom. And it's not denominationalism. It's not sort of a parochial mindset or mentality. It just really is something about something bigger than our organization or our country or our interest or passion. It's about the kingdom.
0: Thanks for sharing that. I appreciate that. It's good to get some insight from someone who's worked with him. You talked about going to college and seminary and getting married. How did 360 Transformation come about?
1: So interestingly, we came to South Africa, as I mentioned, under working as the coordinators for Southern Africa for Medical Ambassadors International, and which we still currently do. And Medical Ambassadors, while it started out as a traditional medical mission, uses or has adopted a different sort of model of ministry now that does holistic community transformation. So oftentimes when people hear Medical Ambassadors International, the first question is, oh, are you medical missionaries? Are you doctors? Are you in healthcare? And we had to explain, no, we're not. We use a different strategy, a holistic strategy of ministry called this, using this CHASE strategy. And so we decided when we registered here in South Africa, We would just use a different name so we didn't have to spend the first 5 or 10 minutes of every conversation saying what we don't do. We're not medical missionaries. So we just named ourselves 360 Transformation, really to kind of facilitate locally the work of medical ambassadors. And then as we have done that under that sort of medical or under the 360 umbrella, we really do a lot of different kinds of works. So with medical ambassadors, we do a lot of work with different networks and collaborations within South, Southern Africa and globally, and then obviously with Resource Global. So we really started 360, the name at least, the 360 Transformation is a way to just kind of simplify our life and explaining a bit of what we do.
0: I'd like to talk a little bit about that, Che. You said community health evangelism. Tell us a little bit about that strategy. If it's not medical missions, how would you say it's different, and what does it look like on the ground?
1: Yeah. So CHE is, like I say, a strategy of holistic community transformation. So it integrates evangelism, discipleship with preventative health care and community development. So it really is a holistic model of community development or holistic development. So we look at every aspect of life, physical, emotional, social, spiritual, and help people to grow or develop in all of those areas. And so I think the holistic framework is I suppose a primary way of seeing this as being a unique ministry, but then also the very practical nature of it. So the idea is helping train and equip ordinary average community members in how to be involved in holistic ministry in their community. So the training that we do is very practical. It's very participatory. We use stories and a lot of role plays and dramas and pictures and all sorts of things to communicate these truths of worldview and what does spiritual transformation look like? What does physical, emotional, what does all that mean? So that we can, it's a way of teaching community members, people that may have, minimal or no formal education, how to be involved in ministry. And so it's providing very practical ways to do this holistic ministry. So, and the focus of that is multiplication. So we train organizations and ministries. Those ministries then train community members. And the model of ministry is that once a community organization, for example, a church or a nonprofit organization or missionaries, they learn the CHE strategy, they begin to equip the community members who in how to reach out to their neighbors. So the main model of ministry is through home visits, where community members are taught how to visit their neighbors, share the gospel, be able to show them how to do things like prevent common diseases in the area, whether it's malaria or whatever it may be, how to do things like maybe home gardens or start some small income generating project or activity, animal husbandry, how to raise chickens or goats or things like that. But whatever the training is, culturally and sort of community led, so that we do things that are appropriate for their economic, their education level, and their specific geographical context. So it really is a very practical and yet adaptable strategy as well. So it's used not only here in Southern Africa or South Africa, but is used, I think the CHE strategy is used in over 100 countries around the world. And so in different contexts of animistic, Muslim, Christian communities, tribal areas with the evangelized, non-evangelized, unreached. So it's really a remarkable holistic tool of empowerment. And the focus again is equipping ordinary people and not just professional Christians in how to be involved in ministry, but it really empowers local people to be equipped to do the Great Commandment, to live it out and to practice it.
0: So it sounds like you're working through individuals, but also through community groups and the church.
1: Yeah. So 360, what we do is primarily working through organizations. So we do that training and equipping of organizations. Then they in turn work in those specific communities or the areas in which they work.
0: And you mentioned South Africa and Southern Africa. Just for those listening, obviously South Africa is a country. You actually, if I understand correctly, work in the southern part of Africa beyond just South Africa. Is that correct?
1: Correct. Yeah. Yeah. So we are responsible for the, I suppose, 10 southern countries of Africa and some of the, like Madagascar, maybe, you know, the Indian Ocean islands there. So sort of Malawi and Zambia and south right through to South Africa. So we literally took the Great Commission, you know, going to the ends of the earth, literally. So we're in Cape Town, the southernmost city of Africa. So
0: folks have heard about Resource Global before. If they've listened to this program for any time, it was founded through the work of Resource Global. So I'm always grateful to Resource Global and the team for all that they put into this program in the beginning to help make it possible. You serve as a city director in South Africa, and one of the things you're doing is helping train young people to use their faith and to integrate it into their work. And there's even what they call a gospel action plan. I'll let you talk a little bit about that, but just give us an idea of what you're doing specifically in Cape Town in the work you're doing with your cohort, and maybe some of the different industries or careers that you've seen engage with you, and what kinds of things they're doing to integrate their faith and work.
1: Yeah. So, you know, I absolutely love the work of RGB, and that's why, you know, we wanted to launch this this cohort in Cape Town. But it's really targeting specific people, often a neglected group of people, and mobilizing them for mission in their workplaces and in their city, because we want to see cities transformed and to mobilize sort of young 25 to 35 year olds marketplace leaders. And what we do that is through these cohorts, which is, you know, we have these gather smaller groups, from anywhere from ideally 10 to 12 or so people. And we meet over 8 months. We do teaching on, you know, the gospel story, leadership, vocation, all of these things, teaching about how, what it means to integrate your faith into your work life, and then also provide mentors. So each one of the cohort members gets a mentor to help them through their journey. That's real focus as it leading and guiding them through their sort of faith at work journey with us. And then we provide, you know, this community with not only the cohort in Cape Town, but then also nationally, because we have two other cohorts in Johannesburg and Pretoria and other parts of the country, but then also the global community of these younger marketplace leaders, you know, from I think RG, we have about 13, in about 13 cities this year. And so we provide that teaching, that mentoring, the community. And then, as you mentioned, we have a sort of a capstone of the cohort is this gospel action plan, which is sort of a working out of or an implementation of the things that they've learned over the course of the 8 months. And so it is a project that they're implementing either in their workplace or in their church or maybe in the broader community, implementing how, you know, what is their, what they've learned in terms of their identity, who they are as individuals, who God has created them to be, what are their passions, their gifting, but then also their context, you know, how they can live out this redemptive, work of redemption in their marketplace or in their context. And so these gaps are really, just, the first step, of how they're going to be engaged in transforming their workplaces. And so what that looks like on the ground practically, I'll just give an example of the cohort last year, the 24 cohort we had. I think we had people from healthcare, we had a doctor, a couple of midwives, we had somebody in IT, accounting, in the professional services. And so we had a variety of people. So it's, you know, education. And the midwife was, she was a nurse, but she's also a professor at a university, very young, but very talented. So we had a range of people, and that, you know, just gives a special dynamic to the cohort. We've got all these different people from these different fields and different sectors of the community, of the marketplace. And so we had this very good, robust conversation. One of the accountants, he had his gospel action plan was beginning a fund, if you will, an investment fund that he would be able to start a fund that would fund Christian entrepreneurs, people that are working in the impact venture space, that are in impact entrepreneurs, and then the profits from this endeavor would then fund nonprofit or mission activities and different things in the community as well. So I'm actually working quite closely with him on his particular gap program or gap action plan here this year as kind of a follow up. And then we're, you know, again, connecting. So after the cohort program is officially finished, this subsequent years, you know, we create an alumni network within the city. So now we're, you know, working on just building that, continuing that community. Once the cohort is finished, we'll be able to, you know, sort of hopefully maintain that momentum of transformative work through the marketplace beyond the cohort program, but right on into, you know, just as a normal expression of their work life.
0: As you watch these young people engaging and learning through the cohort, do you ever kind of notice something as they begin to maybe see that light go on? Or are they learning something that maybe they really didn't even understand before as they go through the cohort and learn more about the relationship between work and faith?
1: Oh, sure. I think that's probably the number one thing, is really people start to see the problem with maybe this common dualistic thinking, you know, between the sacred and the secular. And so almost all of the cohort members, you know, testify in some way or the other, they're like, oh, that this, you know, my work, this secular work that, we try to even get rid of that language. But that work that they're doing in the marketplace, whatever that is something that's valuable to God. God is interested not just in those full-time vocational occupations, but he is interested in the secular sort of work, whether it's in science or economics or media or the arts, or he's interested in all that. And so that is a profound revelation to them.
0: You have such a breadth of work you're doing, Kevin. Final moment here. Could you give us maybe a thing or two that we could be praying for you about?
1: Oh, yeah. Well, that's always a thing. I think one of the things is I can always use prayer for is help. We're looking, you know, to expanding our work. And so if people can pray that the right people join us, whether it be work with community health evangelism in different parts of Southern Africa, whether it's part of 360 transformation in developing these Christian leaders for holistic community transformation in other areas, or if it's even some people for RG and establishing more of a presence and a real pipeline to help bring awareness to this whole faith at work field and how people can be involved, not just with RG, but the broader faith at work thing. So it's about collaboration and about people, and pray for help, because we are looking for help.
0: I want to encourage you to be in prayer for Kevin and his team as they split time between Medical Ambassadors International and Resource Global, and pray they might impact leaders and communities with their work. If you'd like to learn more about Kevin, MAI, or RG, be sure to check out today's program notes. Well, that's all the time we have for this week. Next week, we'll hear about an organization encouraging young people to leave the comfort God has given them and get uncomfortable for the sake of the gospel. For more information about our program, you can visit our website at missionstoday.com. 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Past programs are there as well. I encourage you to check those out. If you'd like to get a note to me, email me, clambert@missionstoday.com. I'm Colin Lambert. We'll see you next week for Missions Today, a production of Lambert Creative Media.

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Come to me, all who are weary and heavy laden, and I will give you rest. Take my yoke upon you and learn from me, for I am gentle and humble in heart, and you will find rest for your souls. For my yoke is easy and my burden is light.

Hi, I'm Maggie, and I'm glad you're listening today. Proverbs reminds us to trust the Lord with all of our hearts. You don't have to have everything mapped out, just the next step. God promises to guide you as you go. Thanks for making us a part of your day. Here's some music to carry you along.

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1: With SRN News, I'm Michael Harrington in Washington. A peace deal in the Iranian war? Possible. Pakistan says it's close. President Trump said one could be signed in the next 24 hours. Iran has been making positive statements lately.

0: That some of these kids report being raped 600 to 700 times. Mullen says this child trafficking nightmare, the direct result of the Biden-Harris administration, allowing the northern and southern border to be wide open for 4 years. The former Homeland Chief Alejandro Mayorkas repeatedly told reporters on camera, the border is closed.
1: Correspondent Laura Winters, a European fashion brand facing backlash after controversial comments by its founder.
2: Danish clothing executive Tobias Sloth is under fire for posting Islam as the one thing he would remove from Earth in a LinkedIn survey. The remark sparked accusations of racism and widespread outrage, putting his brand Norse Projects at risk of boycotts. Sloth has since apologized and deleted the comment, but criticism continues, highlighting how negative statements about Islam can quickly escalate into a global reputational crisis. Ken Lorman reporting.
1: Voters in Switzerland appear ready to reject a referendum that would cap the country's population at 10 million. This is SRN News. One Major League Baseball team is going all in on the LGBT agenda. The LA Dodgers have unveiled a permanent display honoring former players Glenn Burke and Billy Bean, who were the first two major leaguers to say they were gay. The ceremony was held on the team's 13th annual Pride Night this month, hours before the Dodgers played host to the Los Angeles Angels. While MLB officials have been pushing the LGBT agenda for years, a growing number of teams are refusing to embrace it. America is a highly religious nation and always has been. When the 13 colonies banded together and declared independence in 1776, there were 3,228 houses of worship, and the new country was already religiously diverse. Congregationalists led the pack with about 670 congregations. Presbyterians weren't far behind, followed by Baptists, Episcopalians, and Quakers. Methodists were in there, too, and a small amount of Catholics, Mennonites, and Jews. This is SRN News. The Big Apple finally on top of the basketball world after 53 years.
3: The New York Knicks won their first NBA championship Saturday night since 1973. The Knicks beat the Western Conference champion San Antonio Spurs at the Alamo City 94-90 in Game 5. Knicks captain and guard Jalen Brunson won the NBA Finals MVP award. Brunson led his Knicks with 45 points in this game. Brunson scored 13 straight points in the fourth quarter.
1: Correspondent Andrew Stewart, beloved movie critic and arts reporter for the Today Show, Gene Shalit, has passed away. He was 100 years old. Known for his wild hair, oversized handlebar mustache, and love of puns, Shalit joined Today in 1970 and became arts editor in 73. He was a middle-of-the-road critic known for his wit and intelligence. He helped change the balance of critical power in the U.S. from print to TV. This is SRN News.

0: Many of us base our identities on finding satisfaction, either through people, power, or possessions. None of these really satisfy. Today we watch a Samaritan woman try to establish her identity through people in failed relationships. But then Jesus gently guides her to true satisfaction. Our story is taken from John chapter 4. From Chicago, this is the Moody Church Hour, a weekly broadcast of worship and teaching with Pastor Philip Miller. Today, the eighth message in a series on identity traps. Our focus this time is the woman at the well. Here now is Pastor Philip, along with worship leader Tim Stafford.
1: Well, hey, everybody, and welcome to the Moody Church. We're so grateful that you've chosen to join us for worship today as we look at a famous story, an interaction that Jesus had with the Samaritan woman at the well, a woman who had spent her whole life trying to find happiness in the arms of people and is about to discover the true fulfillment that can only come with a relationship with Jesus Christ. And so we're going to learn where our true satisfaction lies today. Would you bow your heads and pray with me as we begin? Let's pray. Father, our hearts were made for you. We are restless until we find our rest in you. And so, Father, would you teach us where real satisfaction lies today? Help us to find our joy and our strength and our fulfillment in you.

0: and you alone as your beloved children. We pray this in Jesus' name. Amen.
1: Amen. Isn't God good? Let's come to Him today. Lord, help us. Help us to hear Your voice today. Not all the sound, not just all the noise. Your voice, we pray. In Jesus' name. Amen.

0: Thank you, Lord, for your invitation to us to come today. For all who are weary, all who are heavy laden, all who are thirsty, may we come to you and find life this morning. In Jesus' name, amen.
1: Well, we're in this series called Identity Traps. We're looking at 9 ways we lose ourselves and how Jesus makes us whole. And we've been working our way through these 9 identity traps, 9 ways that our orphan-hearted souls sort of cope their way through life apart from God. Because underneath all of our identity strategies, the ones that we live into in life, there are 3 deep identity needs that undergird all of it. Needs for significance, security, and satisfaction. And even though God made us to find those needs met in relationship with Him as our Father, and we as His beloved children, we wake up in the universe estranged from God because of our sin, and our orphan hearts tend to look everywhere else for those deep identity needs to be met. And we've seen how our search for significance can lead us into the trap of looking for significance in people and power and possessions instead of the ultimate significance that comes from knowing that we are children of God, the sons and daughters of the King. We've seen how our longing for security often leads us into the trap of looking to people, power, or possessions for that security instead of the ultimate security that is found in knowing that we are secure in the love of our Father forever. And today we turn the corner to our desire for satisfaction and how that so often can lead us to look to people, power, or possessions instead of the unending joy, soul-satisfying delight and goodness that can be found in the presence of our God. So today we're going to look at the pivotal conversation that Jesus had with a Samaritan woman at the well that's recorded for us in the 4th chapter of the Gospel of John. This is a conversation that I find extraordinarily helpful in helping to sort of parse through the identity trap of looking for satisfaction through people. Satisfaction through people. That's the Samaritan woman's identity trap. Now, we looked at this passage during our series, Loved by Jesus, in a message called The Satisfier. We were working our way through the Gospel of John. Some of you were there with us for that. And at that time, we went through the whole passage looking at all the historical background and all of the context. And there's a whole lot going on here that we don't have time to really dig into this morning. We're going to narrow our focus this morning and really laser in on this woman's identity trap and how Jesus frees her to find true satisfaction in God. So that's our focus for this morning. Would you grab your Bibles? We're going to be in John chapter 4. We're going to hop around a little bit. We're going to look at verses 5 through 19 and 25 down to 42. And before we jump in, would you bow your heads? Let's pray together and ask the Lord to be our teacher this morning. Let's bow our heads. Father, as we turn to this very real human interaction that shows us the heart of Jesus and the heart that we have as well deep down, Father, I pray that you would teach us where true satisfaction lies. Help us to look to you above all else for the delight and satisfaction of our souls. Nourish us, we pray, this morning. The fountain of living water, we come to you in Jesus' name. Amen. Amen. So John chapter 4, verse 5. Let's just start here. So he, this is Jesus, came to a town of Samaria called Sychar, near the field that Jacob had given to his son Joseph. Jacob's well was there, so Jesus, wearied as he was from his journey, was sitting beside the well. It was about the 6th hour. It's about noon. Verse 7, a woman from Samaria came to draw water. Jesus said to her, "Give me a drink," for his disciples had gone away into the city to buy food. The Samaritan woman said to him, "How is it that you, a Jew, ask for a drink from me, a woman of Samaria? For Jews have no dealings with the Samaritans." Jesus answered her, "If you knew the gift of God and who it is that was saying to you, 'Give me a drink,' you would have asked him, and he would have given you living water." The woman said to him, "Sir, you have nothing to draw water with, and the well is deep. Where do you get that living water? Are you greater than our father Jacob? He gave us this well and drank from it himself, as did his sons and his livestock." Jesus said to her, "Everyone who drinks of this water will be thirsty again. But whoever drinks of the water that I will give him will never be thirsty again. The water I will give him will become in him a spring of water welling up to eternal life." The woman said to him, "Sir, give me this water so that I may not be thirsty or have to come here to draw water." Jesus said to her, "Go, call your husband and come here." The woman answered him, "I have no husband." And Jesus said to her, "You're right in saying I have no husband, for you've had five husbands, and the one you now have is not your husband. What you've said is true." The woman said to him, "Sir, I perceive that you are a prophet." Now just pause for a moment. The conversation goes off on a bit of a theological sidebar, which is valuable but non-essential for our purposes this morning. Let's pick it back up in verse 25. The woman said to him, "I know that Messiah is coming, he who is called Christ. When he comes, he will tell us all things." Jesus said to her, "I who speak to you am he." Just then his disciples came back, and they marveled that he was talking to a woman. But no one said to him, "What do you seek?" or "Why are you talking with her?" So the woman left her water jar and went away into town and said to the people, "Come see a man who told me all that I ever did. Can this be the Christ?" They went out of the town and were coming to him. And again, Jesus has a little conversation on the side with his disciples. We're going to skip. Go down to verse 39. Many Samaritans from that town believed in him because of the woman's testimony. "He told me all that I ever did." So when the Samaritans came to him, they asked him to stay with them, and he stayed there 2 days, and many more believed because of his word. Then they said to the woman, "It is no longer because of what you said that we believe, for we have heard for ourselves, and we know that this is indeed the Savior of the world." Thanks be to the Lord for the reading of his word. Now, when it comes to this Samaritan woman, I'd like to show you this morning her trap, her thirst, and her transformation. Okay? That's our roadmap for this morning. Her trap, her thirst, and her transformation. First of all, her trap, her trap. We have to ask the question, what is this Samaritan woman's identity trap? What is it? And there are little clues scattered throughout this passage that we can identify. The first one, the first clue, is that she's drawing water at the wrong time of day. Verse 6 tells us that she's drawing water at the sixth hour, which is high noon. It's broad daylight. This is a desert country, so she's in the hottest part of the day that she makes this journey to draw water. This is the wrong time. The women would typically come in a group out of the village, out to the well, and in the cool of the morning do their drawing of water, help each other out, converse about the day, share the news of what's going on, and go back together. But this woman is all alone, and she's here in the heat of the day when no one else would dare go out to get water. Something odd is going on here. So we just put a pin in that. That's clue number one. The second clue is that Jesus' conversation with this woman centers around satisfaction, doesn't it? It centers around satisfaction. Jesus is offering her living water, living water. And the conversation shifts from drinking water from the well to spiritual nourishment of her soul. It kind of shifts halfway along, doesn't it? Because Jesus is offering this woman access to the living waters of God's presence, the deep satisfaction of her longings, her spiritual thirst deep down. The Old Testament writers would often depict the presence of God with the imagery of water, abundant waters. For example, in Psalm 63, verse 1, this is what we read. O God, you are my God. Earnestly I seek you. My soul thirsts for you. My flesh faints for you, as in a dry and weary land where there is no water. So for people who lived in the desert, right? Water is life. You don't have water, you're dead. Okay? No water, no life. And so this imagery was rich for the people of God who lived in these desert lands. For the soul, God's presence is life, like water. No God, no life, no spiritual life. Just as our bodies thirst for waters, our souls thirst for the living God. And it is this living water, this imagery of this water, the presence of God that Jesus is offering to this woman. So that's the second clue. Now the third clue comes near the end, when Jesus makes what looks like a really abrupt shift in the conversation. She asks for the water and he says, go call your husband, right? It's an odd move. It's an odd moment, right? But he's not actually changing the subject. It comes out that she's not married. She's had five husbands and the man she's with is not her husband. So here she is. She has a string of broken hearts and broken vows, right? She can't seem to hold a relationship down, and we can feel for her. This must be a very sad existence. But you, all of a sudden, you start to see where all these dots are connecting. So here this woman has been looking for love in all the wrong places. Everyone has let her down, and she's been labeled by the community. All the women have, in a sense, disdained her. That's why she can't go with them to the well. She's been labeled a homewrecker or something like this. And so she has to go draw water at noon by herself. And now Jesus comes along and he is offering her the soul-satisfying living waters that only God can provide. And it starts to connect. You see this? The words of the prophet Jeremiah ring true for this woman. This is what Jeremiah writes in Jeremiah 2:13. For my people have committed two evils. They have forsaken me, the fountain of living waters, and hewn out cisterns for themselves, broken cisterns that hold no water. God is saying in this passage, look, instead of relying on me as the fountain of living waters, you have gone off and you've tried to get your own water supply. You've hewn out your own broken cisterns. These were like rainwater catch basins that they would try to hold their own water in, and they would leak and they would fissure and they would drain out and they would be muddy and dry. And God is saying, look, here I am. I'm the God your souls were made for. And I am inviting you to come to me, to drink deeply, to be nourished and satisfied and live. I'm the one your souls are made for, and yet you're out there trying to get your own water, trying to collect your own measly scraps of water, drops of waters, anywhere else but myself. You're trying to satisfy your thirsty souls with these broken cisterns that can never satisfy. And this is a picture, of course, of where this woman is at, isn't it? The Samaritan woman is seeking satisfaction through people. This is her identity trap. She's looking for satisfaction through people. All these matches, all these men, all these marriages, none of it's been enough. She still hasn't found what she's looking for. And so you see, she's living like an orphan, isn't she? She's trying to get her own water. She's trying to live off these broken cisterns, and she's neglecting the one she's made for, the fountain of living waters, God himself. But she's still hopeful, isn't she? She's on guy number six. Maybe he's the one, you know? In our romance-saturated world, we get that, don't we? Don't we? So that's her trap, looking for satisfaction through people. Secondly, let's look at her thirst. I love how Jesus is always pursuing the people that everyone else has written off. Don't you love that about Jesus? Even though she's been shunned by the townswomen, has to go fetch the water alone. Even though she's a Samaritan the Jews had nothing to do with. Even though she's a woman that most men would never strike up a conversation with. Jesus breaks through all these social barriers because he sees her and he knows her and he loves her. He sees to the very heart of her. He sees the child deep inside that all the hardship of this cruel world could never erase. And in love, he asks her for a drink. Don't you love this? He comes for her. And she's startled and says, how is it that you, a Jew, ask for a drink from me, a woman of Samaria? Flabbergasted. Verse 10, Jesus answers her, if you knew the gift of God and who it is that is saying to you, give me a drink, you would have asked him and he would have given you living water. You think it's odd that I'm asking you for a drink? What's odd is that you're not asking me for a drink. That's what's odd here, because I've got a gift of God, and I can give you living water. Verse 11, the woman said to him, sir, you have nothing to draw water with, and the well is deep. Where do you get that living water? Are you greater than our father Jacob? He gave us this well and drank from it himself, him and his sons, his livestock. How can you offer me water like this? You don't even have a bucket, Jesus. How are you going to get water? Verse 13, Jesus said to her, everyone who drinks of this water will be thirsty again. But whoever drinks of the water that I will give him will never be thirsty again. The water that I will give him will become in him a spring of water welling up to eternal life. Jesus says, look, I'm not talking about the water at the bottom of this well. You drink that water, you're going to be thirsty again. I'm talking about an endless supply of living, bubbling water, an artesian well on the inside of your soul that will satisfy you forever, that will well up to eternal life, and it will never stop. It's the kind of water that Isaiah prophesied about in Isaiah 55, verses 1 and 3, when he wrote, come, everyone who thirsts, come to the waters, incline your ear, come to me, hear that your soul may live. It's the kind of water that David sang about when he wrote, as the deer pants for the flowing stream, so pants my soul for you, O God. My soul thirsts for God, for the living God. Psalm 42, verses 1 and 2. And so the woman says to Jesus, verse 15, sir, give me this water so that I may not be thirsty and have to come here to draw water again. So even though she's not fully tracking with Jesus yet, something's awakened, some longing, some yearning. Jesus is offering her something and she wants it. Sir, give me this water. And then Jesus makes this famous move. Go call your husband and come here. The woman answered him, I have no husband. Jesus said to her, you're right in saying I have no husband, for you've had five husbands. And the one you have now is not your husband. What you have said is true. See, at this moment, Jesus shows his hand, doesn't he? This is no ordinary traveler. This is no haphazard conversation. And in this moment, this woman realizes this man knows her. She's known a lot of men, but no man has known her like this. He knows her all the way down to the very depths of her soul, to the place of her deepest longings. He says, if you want this living water, this gift of God, this satisfaction your soul is longing for, then I need you to do something. I need you to turn aside from the broken cisterns you've hewn out for yourself. Go call your husband. You see the connection. Remember the words of the prophet Jeremiah? My people have committed two evils. They've forsaken me, the fountain of living waters, and they've hewn out cisterns for themselves that were broken, that can hold no water. Jeremiah says the same thing down in chapter 17, verse 13. They have forsaken the Lord, the fountain of living water. When Jesus tells her to call her husband, he's identifying her broken cistern, isn't he? She's been looking for satisfaction in all these matches, in all these men, in all these marriages. This is the broken cistern that her thirsty soul keeps going back to, but is leaky and dry, and it keeps letting her down. None of these relationships have been enough. The Samaritan woman we find here is dissatisfied and dismissed, isn't she? Dissatisfied and dismissed. This string of broken relationships has no doubt left her feeling profoundly dissatisfied. Her aching heart longing to wonder, is there even a hope of real love out there anywhere? And she's been dismissed time and time again, discarded, devalued, desperately left behind. Everyone has let her down. That's all she knows. And yet she thirsts. Her trap, her thirst, and now her transformation. Her transformation, verse 19, the woman said to him, "Sir, I perceive that you are a prophet." This last comment about her husband's is so personal. It's so perceptive. It must be prophetic. That's her conclusion. I perceive you're a prophet, right? And then she goes off on this theological tangent. She asks him the hardest theological question she knows about the fundamental disputes about worship between the Jewish people and the Samaritan people. And Jesus is so brilliant. He answers it real quickly and then he brings it right back around to her. So efficient. Verse 25, the woman says to him, "I know Messiah is coming. He who is called the Christ, and when he comes, he will tell us all things." Jesus said to her, "I who speak to you am he." So in this moment, Jesus gets super real with her. You know, he's like, "Look, I know the real you all the way down, good, bad, and ugly. And now I'm going to show you the real me. I'm going to show you who I am. The one you've been longing for. The one the prophets have written about, the Messiah, the Christ, the anointed one of God, the one who will tell you everything you ever needed to know. I who speak to you am he. I'm right here. The satisfier your soul is longing for is standing right here in front of you." Just then, verse 27, the disciples come back. Oh man, they interrupt at the worst parts, don't they? They marveled, "Well, he's talking to this woman." And they said, no one said to him, "What do you seek?" or "Why are you talking with her?" Verse 28, so the woman left her water jar. This is not an incidental detail. John wants you to perceive in this abandoned water jar that she has found a better living water. You see that? She came looking for one kind of water. She left with another kind of water. She went away into the town and said unto the people, "Come see a man." How many times had they heard her say that? Come see a man. Come see a man. She's always saying, "Come see a man." But this time it's different. Come see a man who told me all that I ever did. Can this be the Christ? So they went out of the town and were coming to him. Skip down to verse 39. Many of the Samaritans from the town believed in him because of the woman's testimony. "He told me all that I ever did." So when the Samaritans came to him, they asked him to stay with them. And he stayed there 2 days, and many more believed because of his word. And they said to the woman, "It's no longer because of what you said that we believe, for we have heard for ourselves, and we know that this is indeed the Savior of the world." And so a revival breaks out in Samaria. And these people that everyone had abandoned, but not Jesus, discover that Jesus is Messiah, he is the Christ, and he is the Savior, not just of Israel, but the Savior of the world. All on the testimony of this woman that Jesus met at a well, who left her water jar behind, because she had found a better living water for her soul. And the Samaritan woman, you see, is learning to look to Jesus for the lasting satisfaction her soul longs for. The Samaritan woman is learning to look to Jesus for the lasting satisfaction her soul longs for. I think this is so beautiful that Jesus so loved this woman that he met her at the well in the heat of the day when she was shunned by everybody else. And he so gently unearths her soul's broken cisterns in order to offer to her himself as the deeply satisfying living waters that her soul is so desperate for. What she could never find in all the matches and all the men and all the marriages, she would now find in Messiah, her Christ, her Jesus. Because friends, God alone can truly satisfy. Amen? God alone can truly satisfy. As the psalmist writes in Psalm 16, verse 11, in your presence there is fullness of joy. At your right hand are pleasures forevermore. Psalm 107, verse 9. He satisfies the longing soul, and the hungry soul he fills with good things. Psalm 22, verse 26. The afflicted shall eat and be satisfied. Those who seek him shall praise the Lord. May your hearts live forever. Which is why Jesus, the incarnate Son of God, when he walks on planet Earth, declares in John 6:35, I am the bread of life. Whoever comes to me shall never hunger, and whoever believes in me shall never thirst. Or John 7:37, if anyone thirsts, let him come to me and drink. Whoever believes in me, as the scriptures have said, out of his heart will flow rivers of living water. Friends, the satisfaction our souls long for is found in the presence of God alone. That's why Jesus is calling us, calling this woman, calling every single one of us to turn aside from the broken cisterns we build for ourselves. Our orphan hearts build cisterns to try to collect our own rain, to satisfy our own thirst. They're broken and they leak and they're dry and they never work. And Jesus is inviting us instead to come to him like little children, drinking deeply of the soul-nourishing, life-giving fountain of our Father's presence, which is available to us in him. How did this happen? Friends, do you realize on the cross, Jesus cried out, I thirst. I thirst, in order that we might never thirst again. He came for us in all of our shame, in all of our estrangement, when no one would give us the time of day, when we were desperate and looking in all the wrong places for love and satisfaction. While we were yet enemies, Christ died for us. He took our place. He died in our place and for our sake, offered his life for us. He hung thirsty on the cross so that you and I might never thirst again. As St. Augustine writes in his famous book, The Confessions, thou hast made us for thyself, and our heart is restless until it finds its rest in thee. This is a profound insight. Our restless desires, friends, are like homing beacons pointing us to the one we were made for. Blaise Pascal, in his Penzies, writes, what else does this craving and this helplessness proclaim, but that there was once in man a true happiness, of which all that now remains is the empty print and trace. This he tries in vain to fill with everything around him, though none can help, since this infinite abyss can only be filled by an infinite and immutable object, in other words, by God himself. What Augustine and Pascal are telling us is that our souls were made for God. There is a God-shaped void in the heart of every human being. Our souls were made for Him. And apart from God, there is no lasting satisfaction. He is the desire and longing of our heart. The problem is not with our deep desire for satisfaction. That is God ordained. We just try to satisfy it in all the wrong ways. As C.S. Lewis writes in a famous talk called The Weight of Glory, this is what he says. If we consider the unblushing promises of reward held out in the Gospels, it would seem that our Lord finds our desires not too strong, but too weak. We are half-hearted creatures, fooling about with drink and sex and ambition when infinite joy is offered to us. Like an ignorant child who wants to go on making mud pies in a slum because he cannot imagine what is meant by the offer of a holiday at the sea, we are far too easily pleased. And so Jesus cries out, not just to this woman, not just in Jerusalem in the first century, but all the way down through the corridors of time. He cries out today, if anyone thirsts, let him come to me and drink. Whoever drinks the water that I will give him will never be thirsty again. The water that I will give him will become in him a spring of water welling up to eternal life. Friends, are you thirsty this morning? Come and drink. Come and drink. Let's pray. Father, you have made us for yourself. And our orphan-hearted wanderings only leave us dissatisfied and aching. Father, forgive us for looking for love in all the wrong places, for looking for happiness in what can never satisfy. All the things of earth, all the relationships we cultivate, all the people around us can never give us the deep satisfaction that we were made for. We ache to know you. We ache to come home. We ache to be filled. Father, we thank you that Jesus came to bring us home to you so that our thirsty souls might taste and see that the Lord is good, so that your Holy Spirit might abide in us, welling up with eternal life from the inside, so that we might taste and know your presence all the days of our life. And Father, we wait for the day of glory when we will be swept up and we will have unremitted access to the waters of life, that we might drink and drink and drink and drink again. And until that day, we keep coming back to you. Fill us, satisfy, nurture us, we pray, with the waters of your presence. We seek you. In Jesus' name we pray. And all God's people said, amen. Amen. I don't know where you're at in your life and your journey, spiritual journey, but if maybe today you realize that you need Jesus, that your soul has been looking in all the wrong places and that there's an infinite amount of living water that He can give you, I just invite you, would you come? Would you pray with us this morning? We've got a prayer team up here on either side, up in the balcony as well. We'd love to pray with you and introduce you to Jesus, the satisfier of our souls, the one you were made for. There's no better moment than when we come home. We taste and see that the Lord is indeed good. Amen? Amen. Our benediction today, I just want to read these verses from Psalm 16, verse 11 that we read earlier, but they're so beautiful. This is what David writes. You make known to me the path of life. In your presence, there is fullness of joy. At your right hand are pleasures forevermore. This is your God. This is who He is for you, because you are indeed loved more than you know. So friends, let's now go and be the church. Have a great Sunday.
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1: This is the Alaska Department of Fish and Game in King Salmon with an announcement for permit holders in the Naknek, Kwajak, Igigik, and Ugashik districts. The time is 9 a.m. and the date is Friday, May 29th, 2026. In the Naknek-Kwajak district, the Naknek section will open to drift gillnet gear, and the Naknek-Kwajak district will open to set gillnet gear on a weekly schedule from 9 a.m. Monday to 9 a.m. Friday, beginning at 9 a.m. on Monday, June 1st, and ending at 9 a.m. on Wednesday, June 24th. From June 24th until July 17th, fishing periods will be based on sockeye salmon escapements, abundance in the district, and gear group harvest percentages. In the Igigik district, commercial fishing will be open on a weekly schedule from 9 a.m. Monday until 9 a.m. Wednesday, and again from 9 a.m. Thursday, and again from 9 a.m. Thursday.

0: Ugashik District, commercial fishing will be open from 9 a.m. Monday until 9 a.m. Friday, beginning at 9 a.m. Monday, June 1st, and ending at 9 a.m. on Wednesday, June 24th. Additional opportunity will be based on escapement and in-season indicators of abundance. Walrus are not currently hauled out at Cape Craig. The season will begin with a full district in place. If they return, the department will adjust the north boundary line to the same position used in previous seasons. Subsistence fishing in the Ugashik District will be open from 9 a.m. Monday, June 1st, until 9 a.m. Wednesday, June 24th. All Bristol Bay commercial permit holders are reminded that per regulation, any and all Chinook and Coho salmon kept but not sold must be reported on an ADF&G fish ticket at the time of landing. The department advises all permit holders to stand by daily on VHF 07 at the regularly scheduled times of 9 a.m., 12 noon, 3 p.m., 6 p.m., and 8 p.m. for potential announcements. This has been the Alaska Department of Fish and Game and King Salmon.
1: This is the Alaska Department of Fish and Game in Dillingham with an announcement regarding commercial fishing in the Nishigag District. This is Westside Salmon Announcement Number 3, issued Wednesday, June 10 at 9 a.m. Commercial fishing with set gill nets in the Agushik section of the Nishigag District is extended from 4 p.m. Wednesday, June 10 until 3 p.m. Monday, June 15. The regulations adopted by the Board of Fisheries at the January meeting have not yet completed the required legal review and public notice process. Requirements for the mandatory retention of king salmon caught in the Nishigag District and the further requirement that those fish be sold or donated and not be retained for personal use will not be in effect to start the season. All king salmon retained for personal use must be recorded on a fish ticket. Commercial fishermen are reminded that district registration cards must be filled out and filed with the department before they begin drift gillnet fishing anywhere in Bristol Bay or set gillnet fishing in the Nishigag District. District registration cards may be obtained at the Anchorage, King Salmon, or Dillingham offices or downloaded from the Internet. Cards may be returned by mail, email, or in person. Informational updates and announcements are available by calling a recorded message line at 907-842-5226. This has been the Alaska Department of Fish and Game in Dillingham.
2: With SRN News, I'm Michael Harrington in Washington. Hoping for a deal to end the Iran war, perhaps as early as today, President Trump asserts it will be signed, and possibly today. Pakistan says an agreement is closer than ever. The Pakistanis have been mediating. There's even positive, optimistic talk out of the Iranian government. Wisconsin Senator Ron Johnson, the Republican, says he has conducted an investigation that demonstrates there was massive government cover-up regarding the safety of COVID vaccines on children during the Biden years.
3: So the reason they need sophisticated algorithms is because, in general, you're looking for small signals and a bunch of data. On average, since VAERS began, they report about 280 deaths per year associated with some kind of vaccine, anaphylactic shock or whatever. So they have to have sophisticated algorithms. Is there something else going on here? Well, with the advent of the COVID injections, we went from an average of 280 deaths per year reported, 21,000 deaths were reported on VAERS associated with the COVID injection. Now, I didn't need a sophisticated algorithm to say that's the safety signals screaming at you.
2: He spoke to the Salem Radio Network. Tennessee Republican Senator Marsha Blackburn proposing a new bill similar to the Save America Act to get states to see if there's anybody on their rolls that should not be there.
4: Checking 26 states check those voter rolls against that system, and they remove people that are not allowed to vote. We want every state to do that. So incentivizing and giving them a plus up on their grants that they use for election security is the way we will do that.
2: She spoke to the Salem Radio Network. China says it opposes the U.S. plan to add several prominent Chinese businesses to its list of militarily linked companies. Pentagon adding BYD, Alibaba, and Baidu. Those companies say there is no basis for their inclusion on that list, which limits defense infrastructure investments. This is SRN News. The oldest synagogue in the U.S. is preparing to celebrate the country's 250th birthday. Touro Synagogue, dedicated in 1763, is located 1/10 of a mile from the old Colony House, the seat of government when Rhode Island was a colony.

0: In 1790, the year after George Washington became first president, the Touro congregation sent him a letter praising, quote, a government which gives to bigotry no sanction, to persecution no assistance. Washington later became known for those same words when he quoted them back in a written response to the congregation. The Vatican says Pope Leo has met with six survivors of clergy sexual abuse in Madrid and vowed to consider their suggestions for how the Catholic Church can improve its response to the crisis. The meeting was part of the Pontiff's visit to Spain. The country's Catholic hierarchy has only recently begun reckoning with his legacy of abuse and its legacy of cover-up after long dismissing the severity of the scandal. This is SRN News. A former member of the NBC Today Show team has passed away.
1: His family says longtime NBC Today Show movie critic Gene Shalit has died. He was 100. Shalit was known for his puffy hair, oversized handlebar mustache, and he loved puns. He started out on the Today Show in 1970 and left in 2010. Longtime producer Guy Ludwig says Gene Shalit amused you. He enlightened and amused whatever subject he was on. His family said Gene Shalit passed away peacefully after 100 years of an amazing life. I'm Ed Donahue.
0: Today is Sunday, June the 14th. It's the 165th day of 2026. This is also Flag Day. On this date in history, 1775, the Continental Army was created by the Second Continental Congress. And 2 years later, on the same date, the Congress approved the design for the first American flag. This is SRN News.
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9: Here, hold on to this and jump clear!
10: Well, what about you, Lycon?
11: I'll grab something! Now, jump!
12: Can you hang on, Paul?
10: I can. Remember, I'm a tent maker. I have a strong grip, and my God gives me strength.
12: Well, you better pray to your God now, for me and you. I've never seen such a terrible storm.
10: Trust in God, Lycon, and in his son, Jesus.
12: I'll do that.
13: Hello, boys and girls. This is Uncle Dan.
14: And I'm Aunt Carol. Hello to all our grown-up friends, too. And welcome.
13: As you can tell by our preview, we have another thrilling story from the time of the apostles.
14: It was a time when the Christian church was very young and very few knew about Jesus Christ. This story is about the greatest of Christian missionaries, the Apostle Paul, previously known as Saul of Tarsus.
13: As you recall, Saul of Tarsus was the Pharisee who had zealously persecuted Christians. That is, until he met Jesus on the road to Damascus.
14: Saul, or Paul, as he was now called, returned to Jerusalem, but then had to flee for his life. Then he returned to his hometown of Tarsus in what is now the country of Turkey.
13: He stayed in that area for several years, maybe 7 or 8.
14: But I'm sure he didn't just sit back and do nothing during that time. He must have visited many places around Tarsus and told people about Jesus.
13: Oh, I'm sure he did, Aunt Carol. The Bible doesn't say too much about those years. We can assume Paul was busy traveling and preaching because he wrote about being shipwrecked 3 times and being stranded in the open sea all night and day.
14: That's right. As a matter of fact, that's what we heard at the beginning of today's program.
13: If you'd like to follow the story in your Bible or read about it later, you'll find it in Acts chapters 11, 12, and 13 and in 2 Corinthians chapter 11. We call it The Great Adventure Begins.
15: The Apostle Paul traveled many miles up and down the coast of Asia Minor, sometimes by ship and many times by foot. Over the rugged, treacherous mountains around Tarsus he climbed, across the hot upper plains of Turkey, and through passes hiding robbers and wild animals. Later he wrote about these experiences.
16: I have lived with weariness and pain and sleepless nights. Often I've been hungry and thirsty, and have gone without food. Often I've shivered with cold, without enough clothing to keep me warm.
15: To rest from his travels, Paul often returned to his home in Tarsus. There he made tents for a living and used the money he earned to make yet another trip throughout Asia Minor, visiting Jewish synagogues in various towns and presenting to the listeners Jesus Christ as the Messiah. Later he wrote,
16: I have worked harder, been put in jail oftener, been whipped times without number and faced death again and again and again. 5 different times, the Jews gave me their 39 lashes.
15: A whip with 6 leather prongs dangling at the end was used, with each prong long enough to curl around a person's body and cut open the flesh.
10: He must be whipped for blasphemy. Begin!
15: First, 13 lashes tore into Paul's chest. Then 13 more lashes tore into his left shoulder. Finally, 13 more ripped into his right shoulder. The lashes cut deep into his back and chest. Such a beating could leave a man crippled and in pain for life.
10: We warn you, Saul of Tarsus, do not speak in the name of Jesus any more, or you will receive another whipping.
5: I know this, but this suffering is not worthy to be compared with the glory that will come.
15: Paul faced robbers and beatings, hunger and cold, all because he wanted others to know the love and peace of Jesus Christ. He became a servant of the good news of Jesus Christ so that others could experience that joyous new life he had experienced on the road to Damascus. And then one day came the meeting that changed the history of the young Christian church.
7: Paul! Paul of Tarsus.
16: Who's calling me?
7: You don't remember me, Brother Paul.
16: Oh, Barnabas. My dear Brother Barnabas, son of encouragement. I didn't recognize you at first. Here, let me lay this tent aside.
7: Well, I look so different, do I, friend?
16: Oh, well, your beard is fuller, you're thinner. 7 years does things to a man.
7: I'd recognize you a mile away.
16: I look that bad, huh? Or is it the shine off my bald head?
7: It's the way you work. Confidence. You know where you're going, what you're doing. Oh, I wish, though, it had been easier to find you. I've been looking for days.
16: Oh, then you come here on business?
7: I've come from Antioch in Syria.
16: Oh, yes. I've heard of the great work you've been doing there.
7: And we've heard only snatches of your faithful work in Cilicia and Cappadocia. But we know you've been very faithful and full of energy for the Lord.
16: I wish I could do more.
7: Then the time has come to do more, Brother Paul.
16: What?
7: The way is opening rapidly for us to bring the good news of the Messiah to everyone, Jew and Gentile. Oh. In Antioch, it has already started.
16: What?
7: And it will spread all over the world. But we need your help.
16: My help?
7: Yes, your help, Paul. You, like me, Peter, and a few others, believe that Jesus died and rose again to redeem people of all languages and races,
16: yes,
7: not just Jews.
16: Yes, I believe that with all my heart.
7: Well, Paul, it's happening in Antioch of Syria. Many pagans have become followers of Jesus. Too many for me to keep up with. So I thought of what the Lord told you, remember?
16: You mean in Jerusalem?
7: Yes. That you're to be a chosen vessel to the Lord and bear his name before the Gentiles.
16: Well, I've been doing some of that in my travels.
7: But an even greater way is open for you in Antioch, Paul. We need you there.
16: Me preach in Antioch? That's the third largest city in the Roman Empire.
7: So?
16: When do we leave?
7: Whenever you are ready. The sooner the better.
16: Well, it won't take long, just a few days. The time has finally come. Thank you, Lord Jesus.
15: Within a few days' traveling, Paul and Barnabas approached Antioch, the Syrian crossroads of the Roman Empire, a bustling city of about 500,000 people. To and from this city traveled a stream of people, Roman soldiers on the march, camel drivers leading their muddy, swaying beasts along the crowded gray road, shepherds driving their bleating flocks, farmers hauling their carts of vegetables and fruits, jugglers, dancing girls, entertainers of all kinds, students and philosophers, priests, muscular gladiators, circus men and women with caged beasts, all heading toward Antioch, the city called the Beautiful and the Golden.
7: I'm afraid, Brother Paul, that you'll not find Antioch very pleasant. It's the center of much idolatry. Look there. Hmm? That's the Groves of Daphne. There's where worship of Aphrodite takes place.
16: Yes, the so-called goddess of love. That means perversions of the worst kind.
7: Right. Even the Roman soldiers are forbidden to go there, so it must be very, very bad.
16: If only these people knew real love, as it is in the Lord Jesus.
7: There's also the worship of Adonis and Apollo and the river goddess Peneus and dozens of others.
16: Oh, and what is that great faceless head carved into the mountain there?
7: That's the head of Charon, the ferryman who the Greeks believed would row the souls of the dead across the river of death.
16: Such loneliness and sin everywhere. Barnabas, we must tell these people that Christ has conquered death and taken away its sting. And there's victory beyond the grave. We must tell them.
7: Yes, we must. But right now we'll go to Brother Menahem's house in the Jewish quarter. We must rest from the long trip.
16: I'm sure glad you know your way around this nightmare of a city. Something strange. The streets are lined with laurels and cypress, oleanders, pomegranates, but the smell's not of that. What is it?
7: You'll get used to it, Paul. Huh? The people of Antioch use perfume everywhere. That's what you smell. But you'll get used to it in a few months.
16: Oh, for the pure mountain air of Cilicia.
7: We'd better hurry. Here come the priests of the god Atargatus. They're a bloody bunch.
16: What do you mean?
7: They slash their bodies with knives and dance around faster and faster until all the spectators are splashed with their blood and join in.
16: Those poor people, all looking for peace and hope.
7: Come this way. It's a shortcut. And it's nearly time for our evening meeting.
16: The good news of Jesus Christ will conquer this city, Barnabas. I know it. Many will come to our Lord.
14: You know, lots of times a news reporter will interview a movie star or a famous singer or a politician and then write a story about them. A good reporter tries to give the reader a better idea of what the person's really like.
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14: And the better you know Jesus, the more you'll love him. 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
1: And now back to our story. 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
2: Barnabas had gone to Tarsus to find Paul and bring him back to Antioch in Syria, where the church was young but growing rapidly. Together, the two missionaries preached and taught in the city for about a year. Paul and Barnabas spent many days walking up and down the black cobbled streets that seemed almost on fire during the heat of the day. Ever was the good news of Jesus on their lips. They went to synagogues and marketplaces, wherever people gathered. At night, as a thousand torches lit the city, they ministered to those who worked in the day. Slaves dressed in sackcloth and laborers bone-weary from 14 to 16 hours of hard work. Craftsmen, merchants, and travelers also came to the apostles' meetings. Soon believers were meeting in poor and rich houses, in barns and fields, even on street corners. No longer did they go to the temple of Aphrodite or follow the priests of weird cults. The new believers spoke often of their new master, Jesus Christ. Soon their former companions noticed the difference in these believers. Some of those companions also joined the believers, but others mocked them.
3: There go the holy ones, the anointed ones, the Christians.
4: That's right. All they ever talk about is Christ.
5: They think they're better than we are.
6: Look at the anointed ones. Look at the Christiani.
7: Little Christ.
2: The book of Acts says the apostles were first called Christians in Antioch. Before this, the followers of Jesus were known as brothers, or disciples, or believers. The name stuck, and the believers accepted it as an honor to be called after the name of Christ. And thus it was that in one of the most wicked cities in the Roman Empire, Paul and Barnabas proved the amazing power of the good news of Jesus Christ.
8: The good news can save people anywhere. Anyone can know the great riches of Jesus Christ.
2: Paul's heart always remained tender toward his Jewish brothers in Jerusalem. One day a prophet named Agabus warned of a disaster that was coming to the Jews of that city.
9: A great famine is coming soon upon all Israel. The Jews will suffer greatly. We must do something.
10: But what? What can we do?
11: We're poor also, almost all of us.
8: Well, this is what we're to do. Our Jerusalem brothers are already in great want because of the persecution. James, the son of Zebedee, has been beheaded. Peter's been driven into exile. And now, with a famine coming, we must help them all we can. Although we don't have much, we can all give something.
2: Slaves brought their rations. Merchants brought some of their wares. Laborers gave their wages. Poor and rich alike contributed to the Jerusalem Relief Fund.
8: Barnabas, this is wonderful. This offering will give us a chance to show our Jerusalem brothers that we are all one in Christ.
12: When Christians suffer together, whether Jew or Gentile, they won't quarrel very much about traditions and customs. Yes, Brother Paul, this is a wonderful opportunity to demonstrate the power of Christ's love.
2: So Barnabas and Paul went down to Jerusalem to deliver the gifts and offerings.
13: Mark, please see who's at the door.
14: Yes, Mother, coming. Wonder who can be at this time of night. Hope it doesn't mean trouble. Yes? Uncle Barnabas and Paul.
8: Well, hello, Mark. How are you?
12: Fine. And your mother, Mary, how is she?
13: Barnabas, Paul, how good to see you. I'm well, thank you. We're all right, thanks to God. A little hungry, maybe, but otherwise fine.
12: We have something here that may help that hunger situation. Take a look.
14: Donkeys loaded with bundles of...
12: That's right, food sent by the believers in Antioch.
13: But how did you know we were hungry?
12: It was a miracle. The Lord told one of the brethren named Agabus of the famine here.
8: And immediately we made plans to save food and bring it here to the brethren in Jerusalem.
13: Oh, how good is the Lord.
8: Yes.
13: But you must be tired and hungry. Mark, help your Uncle Barnabas and Paul take care of the donkeys and the food, and I'll start to get something to eat.
2: The gifts of food and offerings were received with great joy and thanksgiving by the Jewish Christians. Soon it was time for Paul and Barnabas to leave Jerusalem.
12: Paul, Mark here, has proposed that he go with us.
8: What?
12: As an assistant on our missionary journeys.
8: Well, that's a worthy desire.
14: Please, Paul, take me with you. I know languages, geography. I'd do anything you ask.
8: Well, you and your mother have been working with the brethren here in Jerusalem for several years now.
14: And I know many of Jesus' disciples.
8: Yes?
14: I've worked with them.
12: You'll have a lot to learn, Mark. Traveling the rough mountain roads and sailing the seas is a lot different than working here in Jerusalem.
14: I love to travel, Uncle Barnabas.
8: Well, we could use an able assistant. All right. You can go.
2: And Barnabas and Paul returned from Jerusalem when they had fulfilled their ministry and took with them John, whose surname was Mark. Years later, this John Mark would write about the life of Jesus in the book called The Gospel of Mark, one of the four Gospels of the New Testament. Back in Antioch, they ministered to the Lord and fasted, and the Holy Ghost said, "Separate me Barnabas and Paul for the work whereunto I have called them." Then the three men left Antioch of Syria, caught a ship sailing for Cyprus, the island of Copper, about 150 miles southwest.
12: Well, there it is, beautiful Cyprus. We'll start here in Salamis and work our way across to the island of Paphos. Yeah, it's great to be back on the old island, Mark.
14: You can say that again. Seems like a lifetime since I was last here. Look at that ship being loaded with copper. It's from Egypt.
8: You both sound a little homesick.
14: I can't deny that. It's going to be good to eat those fresh Cyprus oranges and walk along the hills where I used to explore.
12: But it'll be a rugged walk, about 100 miles to Paphos. A few big mountains, too.
8: Well, it'll be a pleasure after a year in Antioch.
9: Oh, look. Look at those forests and the mountains and the clouds. Yes, it will be a pleasure.
12: Well, there it is, Paul. Paphos. Quite a nice little city.
14: Much quieter.
8: Yes, and better smelling than Antioch. You know, brothers, I was just thinking how great it would be if we could bring the good news to some of the Roman officials here. Even the governor himself.
12: Sergius Paulus is his name. I understand he's a very religious man, always seeking for truth.
8: No?
12: But he has his own sorcerer, a renegade Jew by the name of Elymas Bar-Jesus.
14: I hear he performs some amazing magic. I hope we don't run into him.
8: With the Lord on our side, we have nothing to fear, Mark. Nothing at all.
2: When the missionaries had been in Paphos only a few days, a messenger came running up to them.
15: Are you Saul of Tarsus and Barnabas?
12: Yes, we are.
15: The strangers have been preaching a strange philosophy on our island.
12: We've been teaching about the way of Jesus.
15: I come from the governor, Sergius Paulus.
14: Uh-oh, maybe we're in trouble.
15: The governor would like to talk to you, sirs. He asks that you come first thing tomorrow morning. He wishes to hear what you have to say, for he is very interested in all sciences, arts and philosophies, and religions.
12: We'll be happy to see him.
15: Very good. Remember, first thing tomorrow morning.
12: Well, Paul, what do you think of that?
8: A light to lighten the Gentiles. The people that walked in darkness have seen a great light. Just think, What a tremendous help it would be to the cause of Christ on this island if the governor became a follower.
14: Oh, that would be great. Yes. But perhaps the governor is angry at us for telling his people about Jesus. You can't trust these Romans.
8: But we can trust the Lord in all things, Mark.
12: That's right, Mark. Remember the words of the Lord. You will be brought before governors and kings for my sake. Don't worry about what to say, for you will be given the right words at the right time.
14: Yes, I remember Brother Peter telling us about that. I guess everything will be all right.
2: Next morning, Paul and Barnabas and John Mark were led past stone columns, sparkling fountains, and iron gates to the palace of the Roman governor, Sergius Paulus. And then they stood before the governor himself.
15: Your Excellency, the men you sent for are here.
16: Thank you. You may go, Livius. Come near and tell me who you are.
8: Your Excellency, I am Paul of Tarsus, and this is my companion Barnabas, a native of your excellent island. And this is our young friend, John Mark of Jerusalem.
16: Gentlemen, I've been hearing scattered tales about you and your travels on Cyprus. Tell me, who are you, and why have you come to Cyprus?
17: Your Excellency, I can tell you all about these deceivers.
16: I want to hear it from their own lips, Elymas.
17: Of course, Your Excellency.
8: It is an honor to tell you of our mission, sir. I'm a Roman citizen and proud of that, but I'm also a Jew and I became a rabbi. I studied under the famous Gamaliel in Jerusalem.
16: Yes, I've heard of him. Go on.
8: I was a leader among the Pharisees. But then I learned of Jesus of Nazareth, who I believe is our longed-for Messiah.
16: You say the Messiah of the Jews has come.
8: According to our prophecies, he has come. But he's not just the Messiah for the Jews, but for all peoples, everywhere. It is this Jesus who has redeemed us from the power of sin and death. He came that all men might learn about God's love. The good news that we preach here and elsewhere is that this Jesus was crucified and killed for our sins, but that God raised him up from the dead, and he now sits at God's right hand as our Redeemer.
17: Your Excellency, listen no further to such nonsense. The Jesus he speaks of was a criminal, put to death, rightly so, by Pontius Pilate. Did you ever hear of such a one being a a Messiah? Perhaps, but only to fools like these three Jews.
2: Elymas Bar Jesus, the sorcerer, was afraid that these Christian missionaries would persuade Sergius Paulus to believe in Jesus, and that would mean no more job for a sorcerer. He tried his best to belittle Paul and his message.
17: My lord Sergius, there are many wandering bearers of so-called good news. You've had many here, preaching their nonsense. These men are no different.
16: Perhaps there is some truth.
17: My lord, you know how I've guided you rightly in the past. I have at my fingertips all the wisdom of the East, indeed of the world. Why look to these wandering Jewish philosophers? They are much beneath your wise and intelligent understanding.
16: Perhaps you're right.
2: Paul knew that Sergius was moved by the story of Jesus, but that the sorcerer had him under his spell. Paul turned toward Elymas and stared into his eyes. The sorcerer felt a deep fear in that gaze.
8: You son of the devil, Elymas. You're full of every sort of trickery and evil. You're an enemy of all that is good. Will you never stop opposing the Lord God?
17: Your words are strong. But you can't match my miracles, can you? Lord Sergius, I ask you to arrest this name-calling impostor.
14: Barnabas, now we're in trouble. Paul isn't finished yet.
8: Now God lays his hand of punishment upon you, Elymas. You will be stricken for a while with blindness.
17: No! Don't do that! I can't see. Everything is foggy. Now it's black. I can't see a thing. Oh, please, someone take my hand and lead me out of here. Hurry!
16: Take him out of here. So, Paul, I see you wear no amulets. You use no secret potions or other tools of magic. You only speak a word, and miracles happen.
18: I do nothing. It is the Lord Jesus who has the power.
16: And you are also humble, which is unheard of for a magician or a miracle worker.
18: Your Honor, it is the Lord Jesus who has worked the miracle in my life. And he can work one in your life, too, giving you peace instead of fear and guilt, giving you everlasting life instead of death.
19: The governor was fascinated by every word and begged the apostles to stay longer. As the Christian missionaries told him more about Jesus, the governor's heart was deeply moved. Holy Scripture says, "Then the deputy, when he saw what was done, believed, being astonished at the doctrine of the Lord." The journey through Cyprus and the conversion of the governor convinced Paul more than ever that
18: nothing can stop the good news of Jesus from conquering the world. The Messiah is for all men, everywhere.
19: Soon the missionaries boarded a boat to take them back to the mainland and other cities where people longed for the assurance of God's love. For the missionaries, the great adventure was just beginning.
0: That's all we have time for today, so be sure to tune in again next time.
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Before we jump into the next song, listen to this. Joshua 1 verse 9 says, "Have I not commanded you? Be strong and courageous. Do not tremble or be dismayed, for the Lord your God is with you wherever you go."

0: 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In Dillingham at 104.9 megahertz with 0.041 watts effective radiated power. In Igigagik at 106.9 megahertz with 0.091 watts effective radiated power. 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
1: With SRN News, I'm Michael Harrington in Washington. A peace deal with Iran? It's possible. President Trump says it will be signed perhaps within the next 24 hours. The Iranians are making some optimistic statements. Pakistan, the mediator, says an agreement is closer now than ever before. Allegations of voter fraud in Los Angeles are drawing sharp concern from conservatives across this country.
2: Videos from Skid Row show several homeless individuals claiming they were paid small amounts to vote for Mayor Karen Bass and Councilwoman Nithya Raman. The footage, now referred to the Justice Department, also followed

0: U.S. has designated as a foreign terrorist organization. Boyard, a highly respected security expert, was given the job of rebuilding Haiti's armed forces and also serves as Inspector General of Haiti's police. It's not clear whether ransom has been requested. I'm Donna Warder.
1: Legislation in two of the nation's biggest states could force 3D printers to come equipped with technology that would block them from making guns. It's the first of its kind law, limiting three-dimensional firearm printing. Recently passed in New York, California is considering a similar one. 3D printed guns cannot be detected all the time by metal detectors. This is SRN News. Several FBI analysts tied to the creation of a 2023 memo warning of a potential threat from Catholic violent extremists have been fired by Director Kash Patel. The fired employees include four intelligence analysts and a supervisory analyst. The January 2023 intelligence product, produced by analysts in the FBI's Richmond, Virginia field office, emerged as a political flashpoint after it was issued. Earlier Justice Department investigations into the memo challenged the analytical tradecraft. The FBI says, quote, investigative activity must not be based solely on the exercise of rights guaranteed by the Constitution. Persecution of Christians in India is flaring up again. International Christian Concern reports that a mob of Hindu nationalists attacked a church service in Sukma district, injuring 25 people, some of them critically. Local clergy say things have gotten worse in the district ever since local officials passed an anti-conversion law. This is SRN News. AI behemoth Anthropic has taken its latest artificial intelligence models, Fable 5 and Mythos 5, offline to comply with a directive from the Trump administration to prevent their use by foreign nationals.
2: The export controls mark the U.S. government's most significant steps to date to restrict access to the most advanced AI models. Anthropic released Fable widely this week. That model is a limited version of the even more advanced Mythos, to which the company has tightly limited access due to cybersecurity fears. In a statement, Anthropic said it disagrees with the government's handling of the matter, saying it received the directive from the U.S. government Friday afternoon, and it did not specify the national security concerns. Bernie Bennett, Washington.
1: Today is Sunday, June the 14th, and some notable people are celebrating a birthday today. The most notable of all, the President of the United States. President Trump is 80 years old today. Tennis Hall of Famer Steffi Graf is 57. This is SRN News.
3: What a great opportunity we have to be grateful for the love that Christ graciously demonstrated for us on the cross. Good morning. My name is Pastor Simon Flynn, and here at Dillingham Ravian Church, we delight in making disciples for Christ as we learn God's word with you. In September 2015, President Obama came to Dillingham, Alaska. And whatever we think of a president's politics, when a president goes someplace, he goes in style and in pomp. When the president came to Dillingham, he flew in on Air Force One. He was driven and surrounded by Secret Service and Marines and dignitaries. The president was met by our region's leaders and was treated with honor. And there was photo shoots with him and was treated to the best that our town had to offer. Yet when the King of Glory, the Lord of the universe, came to earth, he came in an entirely different manner. Let's pray. Heavenly Father, we are so grateful for the truth of your word, the truth that teaches us who you are and who your Son Jesus Christ is and what he has done for us on the cross and how he has humbled himself all the way to the cross. Help us, O Lord, today to grasp just how much you love us and to grasp and understand and apply your humility to us so that we can serve like you do. In your precious Son's name, Jesus Christ, I pray. Amen. Turn with me this morning to Philippians chapter 2, verses 5 through 8. Philippians chapter 2, verse 5 through 8. Where Paul wrote, "Have this way of thinking in yourselves, which also was in Christ Jesus, who, although existing in the form of God, did not regard equality with God a thing to be grasped, but emptied himself by taking the form of a slave.

Save by being made in the likeness of men, being found in appearance as a man, he humbled himself by becoming obedient to the point of death, even death on a cross. Here at Dillingham Raven Church, in our preaching series, we have been going through Paul's letter to the Philippians. Today, in Philippians chapter 2, verse 5 through 8, I want to bring to your attention three main principles of this passage. The first principle that I want you to see is that as Christians, we are to think the same way as Christ does. As Supreme Allied Commander during World War II, General Dwight D. Eisenhower, who later became the President of the United States, frequently visited field hospitals, famously discarding formal military protocol to sit on the floor and share jokes with the men and connect directly with wounded troops, and to learn their names to boost morale. The general realized the power of humility and connection in leadership. Similarly, Christ lowered himself and physically came down to our level, showing us that serving others fosters true understanding and compassion. Paul wrote in verse 5, "Have this way of thinking in yourself, which was also in Christ Jesus." To understand what Paul was explaining to the Philippians in this verse, we need to understand the basic principles of inductive Bible study. One of the main principles is that to understand the meaning of a verse, we first look to the verse before it to get the context, and then at around the target verse. And thus, for us to get an understanding of this context, we need to look at Philippians chapter 2, verse 1 through 4. Philippians chapter 2, verse 1 through 4. "Therefore, if there is any encouragement in Christ, if there is any consolation of love, if there is any fellowship of the Spirit, if any affection and compassion, make my joy complete by being of the same mind, maintaining the same love, united in spirit, intent on one purpose. Do nothing from selfishness or empty conceit, but with humility of mind, regard one another as more important than yourselves. Do not merely look out for your own personal interests, but also for the interests of others." Paul was teaching the Philippian congregation that God in Christ had lavished his church with his love, affection, and compassion through Christ's loving sacrificial death on the cross. The Holy Spirit showered believers with fellowship and unity with God. Christians are then called to respond to Christ by loving each other with the same love and affection and same unity as Christ has loved them with. And to live with this love, Christians must lower themselves in their own perspective and raise others up as more important than themselves. Now, I'm going to take God here to be the first and most important other to value more than ourselves. We are to raise God up as our ultimate treasure and in God to consider ourselves as of lesser importance than others, especially other Christians. And now we come to where Paul wrote that we are to have the same attitude in ourselves, which was also in Christ Jesus. Paul in Philippians chapter 2, verse 5 through 7 commanded, "Have this attitude in yourself, which was also in Christ Jesus, who, although he existed in the form of God, did not regard equality with God a thing to be grasped, but he emptied himself, taking the form of a bondservant, being made in the likeness of men." The reason why Jesus was able to sacrifice so much was because he humbled or lowered himself in his own perspective so that the Father was and is everything to Jesus. And we, as miserable human beings, would be more important or more valuable to Christ than he was to himself. So how do we as Christians sacrificially obey Christ as Christ obeyed his Father? We can do this by lowering ourselves in our own viewpoint and raise God in Jesus Christ as our greatest love and delight. Then as we stay in and bask in the love of Christ, we then share his love to others as we consider ourselves as lesser importance than the ones we are called to serve.
However, as we've learned last week, the only way that we can have the power from God to joyfully view others as being more valuable than ourselves and to love them sacrificially like Christ loved us is by actively and intentionally staying in or basking in God's presence. This concept of staying in reminds me of a dog who could go anywhere in the big yard, but chooses to stay where the patch of sun is and bask in its warmth. We as Christians are to bask in the warmth of God's love. We stay in God's presence by reading and learning from God's word, continually praying, rejoicing, and thanking God in every circumstance. We continually bask in God's presence as we intentionally, with ardent, passionate joy, believe that Christ loves us and trust in his gracious love. We then pursue God joyfully as we learn God's word and obey the commands and principles and truth contained in it. Paul went on to explain the second main principle that God is teaching in our passage. And that principle is that we know our identity in Christ as we prize God above all. Paul continued in Philippians chapter 2, verse 6 through 7 to say, who, although he existed in the form of God, meaning Jesus existed in the form of God, did not regard equality with God a thing to be grasped, but emptied himself by taking the form of a slave by being made in the likeness of men. Since this is such an important passage doctrinally, I decided to look up the works of the big guns, John MacArthur and Moody Bible College. This is what MacArthur wrote. The usual Greek word for being is not used here. Instead, Paul chose another term that stresses the essence of a person's nature, his continuous state or condition. Paul also could have chosen one of two Greek words for form, but he chose the one that specifically denotes the essential, unchanging character of something, what it is in and of itself. Meaning that Jesus existed in the essential, unchanging nature as Almighty God. The second word I want you to see here is the word grasped. Greek word is translated robbery because it originally meant a thing seized by robbery. It eventually came to mean anything that was clutched, embraced, or prized. And thus, it is sometimes translated as grasped or held onto. Moody Bible Commentary teaches that Jesus took on the form of a bondservant. That is, emptying happens by taking on a new role. And as MacArthur taught, this was self-renunciation, not emptying himself of deity, nor an exchange of deity for humanity. You see, this is super important. Christ in his nature as God Almighty never changed. Even though Jesus was in reality God, he did not prize or treasure his power and authority and riches. Since Christ did not emotionally hold on to that part of his godhood, he was able to let it go, becoming human as well as God in the degradation of being born in an animal's feeding trough. That's what a manger is. In a stable filled with manure and animals, and then growing up in Judea as a slave in captivity to Rome, and eventually being tortured, dying on the cross, and still know exactly who he was. Jesus did not need all the trappings of power and authority and wealth of God to know that he was God. Jesus was secure in who he was as God and as the Son of God, one with his Father. This is a super important truth for us as Christians who are also human. Like Christ, we as Christians are called to imitate our Lord. And one of the greatest way we are called to imitate him is to have the same attitude as he did, specifically to relinquish our rights, privileges, and comforts and control so that we can serve others like Christ served us. But the huge question is, how do we do this? We do this in two ways, according to this passage. First off, by not prizing or treasuring power, authority, money, or possessions, or our rights to have what we want, or even our right to be able to live. We are to prize Christ as our greatest desire and treasure above all.
Secondly, we can relinquish our rights, our privileges, comforts, and control by being secure in our identity as a child of God bought by the blood of Christ. Growing up in the background that I did and eventually becoming an alcoholic and drug addict before I was saved, I understand just how hard it is to be secure in your own identity, let alone being secure in Christ. Most places you look today on the internet, on social media, and even in books and TV, we are barraged with the motto of be yourself or you are worth it. Believe in yourself. Yet this is the exact opposite of the example of our Creator God, Jesus Christ. You and I as Christ believers are to prize Christ as our greatest treasure, not ourselves, so that we can sacrifice our own rights and our wants and desires for the needs of others. This kind of sacrifice is completely countercultural and so counterhuman in our fallen state that the only way for us to live with this kind of abandon is for us to continually be surrendering to the work of the Holy Spirit so that He can give us the power to live humbly like Christ did. So far, we have learned from Christ through Paul, or God through Paul, that Jesus Christ, who although was and is God, did not prize the power and authority of God for Himself. And as a result of such humility, Jesus was able to put aside His privileges as God for a time, and then Christ humbly obeyed His Father to save us. According to one article, Air Florida Flight 90 had just taken off from the Washington National Airport on January 13, 1982, when the plane stalled and crashed into the 14th Street Bridge before plunging through the ice and into the Potomac River. Everyone on board, apart from six passengers, was killed, and a helicopter promptly flew in to rescue the survivors. And as the rescue crew airlifted the survivors out of the water one by one, they noticed that one man, Arlen Williams, kept on handing the life ring they were lowering to the other passengers, rather than choosing to save himself. He managed to save everyone else in the water, but perished himself just as the rescue helicopter was coming back for him one final time. In Philippians chapter 2, Paul wrote, being found in appearance as a man, he humbled himself by becoming obedient to the point of death, even death on the cross. Paul started off in verse 8 with being found in appearance as a man. MacArthur's comment was helpful in understanding that what Paul meant here. Christ's humanity is described from the viewpoint of those who saw him. Paul is implying that although he outwardly looked like a man, there was much more to him, meaning his deity, than many people recognize naturally. Meaning that from the perspective of humans, Jesus was a man, mortal flesh, that went hungry and thirsty, who could be hurt and killed. He was even tempted by sin. But as we know, he could not sin. Jesus was completely human in every way except for sin, yet he was also completely God. And as the everlasting God and completely human, Jesus humbled himself, meaning that he lowered himself in his own estimation and considered his Father and the Father's commands as more important, more noble, more right than himself. In treasuring his Father, Jesus valued us as human beings more than himself. Knowing that the only way to save us from the righteous wrath of God was for him, the only human that was completely without sin as God, to be sacrificially murdered on that cross to pay for the blood debt that humanity should have paid but couldn't. And thus, out of his overwhelming love for his Father and for our desperate need, Jesus obeyed the Father and allowed himself to be crucified on the cross by the Jews and the Romans, on that evil instrument of shame, torture, and death. Jesus obeyed his Father because he loved his Father, and in his Father's love, Jesus loved us more than himself. I don't think there is any truth more awful and yet more wonderful than the atonement of Christ Jesus.
For us as Christians, this has to lead us to repentance for our sins, thanksgiving for God's gracious and marvelous mercy, obedience to Christ as we abide in His love. And if you are here in person listening to this message or are listening through other mediums, I encourage you to strongly surrender to the Holy Spirit working your life so that you can recognize that you are indeed a sinner before the righteous and only God of the universe. I plead with you to repent of your sins and turn away from them and put your trust in Jesus Christ as your only Lord and Savior. In trusting Christ, please follow Him and obey His word. And the promise is that if you put your faith and trust in Christ Jesus as your Lord, you will be saved from the horrifying but just wrath of God. You'll be made children of God, loved by the Lord God Himself. Please don't let a moment go by without making a decision for Christ, because this is the greatest and most important decision you will make in your entire life, and it will change everything. God will make you into a new person, spiritually transformed and removed from Satan's kingdom of darkness to the kingdom of Jesus Christ as a crown prince or a crown princess of Almighty God. There are three key truths for you to take away from Philippians chapter 2, verse 5 through 8. One, as Christians, we can sacrificially obey Christ as Christ obeyed His Father by lowering ourselves in our own viewpoint and raising God in Christ Jesus as our greatest love and delight. Secondly, we as Christians can relinquish our rights, privileges, and comforts and control so that we can serve others like Christ served us by A, not prizing earthly things, but by prizing Christ above all, and B, by being secure in our identity as a child of God and the slave of Christ bought by the blood of Christ. Lastly, the atonement of Christ Jesus through His obedience to the Father has led us and must lead us to repentance for our sins, thanksgiving for God's gracious and marvelous mercy, and obedience to Christ as we imitate our Lord. You see, to love God and others like Christ did, God in Christ must be our greatest desire. He must be our ultimate value. As human beings, we do what we value. If we value it or treasure it, we will pursue it. And thus, I encourage each one of you who are listening that you read God's word, learn about God's love for us in Christ, to believe in Christ's love and trust His love. And then as you trust in Christ's love, go and obey what He has commanded you to do in His word. Let us all think deeply today about just how great a cost Christ's obedience to the Father took and just how much love He had for us, for His Father, to accomplish His great task on our behalf. Let's pray. Oh, Heavenly Father, we are so grateful. Grateful to be able to come into Your presence, to be able to pray to You, to be able to stay in Your love, to be loved by You and be a child of God, elected and chosen by You, to be ones that are chosen so that we can go to heaven one day when we die, that we are Your beloved citizens of Your kingdom. And all of that, Father, has come because of Your Son's obedience to You through His sacrificial death on the cross. And we are so grateful. Thank You so much, Lord. And Lord, as we go on to our day, wherever we are, may we meditate upon what Christ has done for us and trust in His love. And in that love, may we go out and obey Your word. In Your precious Son's name, Jesus Christ, I pray. Amen. I'll leave you with this blessing from Romans chapter 15, verse 13. May the God of hope fill you with all joy and peace in believing, so that by the power of the Holy Spirit, you may abound in hope. Amen. Have a wonderful Sunday. May the Lord bless you all.

0: You ever feel like you've made a dreadful mess of your life? You look back at sinful choices or thoughtless impulses, bad habits you've cultivated through the years, even good intentions that have gone wrong. Today on Truth for Life Weekend, Alistair Begg assures us that none of these things can cast you beyond the Savior's reach.
1: Father, as we prepare to turn to the Bible, some of us coming under that sense of trial and disappointment, others of us coming in a sense of relief and joy, but each of us coming in need of your voice and hearing from your word, we pray that you will so meet with us in this time as we study the Bible that we might know that we're not simply listening to a man talking about something that he found out, but that divine dialogue takes place between your spirit and our hearts, using your word, the Bible, to show us who we are and what we are like, and to show us who Jesus is and how wonderfully he loves those whom he has come to save. And we ask this in his name. Amen. There is great clarity in what John sets out. He's written his gospel. He tells us at the end, he's written these things down in order that men and women might come to believe, and that by believing they might find life in Jesus' name. So the writing of the gospel is not simply to provide us with information, nor is the reading of the gospel to provide us solely with information, but in order to bring about a transformation, the transformation that is brought about in the life of an individual when they come to understand who Jesus is and why it is he's come and what it is he has accomplished. Now, I want to point out to you three further expressions of clarity that are essential in looking at chapter 4 together. The first is in verse 15. These are all in chapter 3. In verse 15 of chapter 3, we read, "Everyone who believes in him may have eternal life." Notice the comprehensive nature of that statement. This is not some peculiar esoteric interest, but it transcends racial and gender boundaries, and indeed it reaches out around the whole world. And then in verse 17, we're told that God did not send Jesus into the world to condemn the world, but to save the world through him. Now, the purpose of Jesus' coming was not condemnatory, but it was salvific. He came in order to save men and women. And then at the end of chapter 3, in verse 36, we discover with equal clarity that to refuse Jesus is to reject life and to settle for darkness and death. To refuse Jesus is to reject life and to settle for darkness and death. It's a very staggering and a very solemn statement, is it not? Whoever believes in the Son has eternal life, reminding us that eternal life is not something that begins after you die, but eternal life is something that begins when we come to trust in Jesus. So it's a present tense experience that goes on into eternity. Whoever believes in the Son has eternal life. Whoever rejects the Son will not see life, for God's wrath remains on him. Now, I point out these three things by way of clarification, because we're now going to look at the encounter Jesus had with a woman who is in every sense, at the other end of the spectrum from the religious Jew in chapter 3. She is on the social, moral, and religious line of things at the very opposite end from Nicodemus. It's good, actually, to keep these two chapters in view when you're thinking about the way in which Jesus deals with individuals. The man, whom you'll have to consider for your homework in chapter 3, you will discover to be learned, powerful, respected, and theologically trained. It is this man who arrives under cover of darkness to meet Jesus. He is a man, a Jew, and a ruler. You go into chapter 4, and now it is a woman. The woman arrives, not under cover of darkness, but in the brightness of the noonday sun. We read that in verse 6 of chapter 4. This woman, by contrast, is unschooled. She's without influence, and she is despised. She is a female, a Samaritan, and actually a moral outcast. Or you say to yourself, what possible unifying principle could there be in these two lives? You really couldn't pick two people that were further apart, could you? Both in terms of gender, in terms of background, in terms of social status, in terms of religious interest, and so on. No, actually, they are at the opposite ends of the spectrum. But they are united in this one fact. They both need Jesus. They both need Jesus. Chapter 3, if you like, in the story of the religious man, makes clear that no one can ever be so good that they do not require a Savior. Some people think that God is going to grade on the curve, and they've looked around the rest of the people in the class, and they're prepared to take their shot on the basis of that. They're staggered to discover he is not going to grade on the curve, but he has set a very final standard in the person of his Son. And then it becomes apparent that I could never be good enough. And that's what chapter 3 makes clear. Chapter 4, conversely, makes clear that you can never be so bad as to be beyond the saving bounds of Jesus. Which is really terrific good news, isn't it? I mean, there are some mechanisms for changing your life that demand a certain standard, a certain intellect, a certain capacity. And if you fit that framework, then the possibility of signing up and going on is there. However, if you don't meet those standards, then it's just nowhere for you at all. Whereas the comprehensive story of the gospel, verse 15 again of chapter 3, is that everyone who believes will have eternal life. Whether you are a religious person and orthodox and devout, or whether you are an irreligious person having made a hash of things and beginning to imagine that if there is salvation anywhere, it is a salvation that is presumably good for everybody else except you. And chapter 3 and chapter 4 tackle that. And I'm glad because in this congregation this morning, the whole spectrum is present. We have devout and religious people who are here. You've been devout and religious all of your life. Your religious background is such that you really regard yourself as fairly okay. And the work of the Bible is to show you that you're not okay, just as Nicodemus discovered he wasn't okay, and that you need a Savior, namely Jesus. There are other people who are here, and they wouldn't like anyone to know, but the fact is that before God, and in terms of their own conscience and their relationship to their family and so on, they really have made a dreadful mess of their lives. That is concealed by how good they look and the way they're able to conduct themselves, but deep down and inside, they have the sneaking suspicion that they are beyond the pale. And the good news is, you're not. Now, what we'll do is we'll take this in reverse. Start at verse 39 of chapter 4 and deal with the little paragraph that concludes the account. I've called this paragraph simply the talk of the town. If you have an NIV, you'll notice that the editors have given a heading to this paragraph, namely, Many Samaritans Believe. It kind of reads like a headline in a local newspaper, doesn't it? And that's sort of what it's supposed to convey. If you were walking down the street going into the railway station and the person was there selling the evening newspapers, as they do in London at least, then it may say on the hoarding, on the piece that they have there to try and encourage you to buy the Evening Standard, says, Many Samaritans Believe. And you're supposed to say, well, I would like to read that on the underground. And so you grab a copy and find out, how is it that these many Samaritans have come to believe? And what is it they've come to believe? Who have they come to believe? What does it mean, many Samaritans believe? Well, if we'd arrived in Sychar, which is the town in question, as we discovered in verse 4, if we'd arrived in Sychar the day after Jesus had left, and you'll notice in verse 43 that he left after 2 days spent with these people, we would have found that the whole community was abuzz with the visit of Jesus. It probably would have been difficult to go anywhere at all, either in a marketplace buying some vegetables or sitting down to drink some coffee, Turkish coffee or some coffee, and people not say, so what did you think about the visit? And if we just come from an outlying region, we would have said, what visit? And they would have had to explain, well, the visit of Jesus of Nazareth. And we would have said, Jesus of Nazareth was here. What was Jesus doing here amongst the Samaritans? Isn't Jesus a Jew? Yes. Well, isn't that surprising? Well, it surprised us. Well, why was he here? Well, actually, we asked him to stay for 2 days. And did he? Yes. Yes, but how did he get here in the first place? Well, in the first instance, he was talking with a lady from our community, and she was out getting water, and that's what happened. The whole place would have been abuzz with it. And when you trace it back down the line, it comes to a lady. Comes to a Samaritan woman. Comes to a woman who, in the routine of her life, was just going about her business, heading for the well as she normally did. And revival essentially takes place inside her. And when we investigate why the city is abuzz with the news of Jesus, we don't discover that there has been a significant evangelist who has come to town. But we discover that this woman, having met Jesus individually, had felt compelled to tell others about the Jesus she had met. And as a result of that, the people's interest had been piqued. And as a result of their interest being piqued, they'd gone out to find Jesus. And when they had finally located him, they asked him if he would stay. And he stayed with them for 2 days. Now, in the very heart of it all, when the lady goes back into town in verse 29, and I'll just point this out to you, when she goes back into the town, she says to the people, come see a man, come see a man. There doubtless were some cynics in the crowd, especially if she was shouting it out, who would have said, here we go again. Because after all, when it came to seeing men, this lady had a pretty good track record. She'd had 5 husbands, she had a live-in lover, and pretty well when it came to relationships, she was notorious. But this was obviously different. Come see a man who told me everything I ever did. Could this be the Christ? Could this be the Messiah? What a strange thing to say. What has happened to this lady out at the well? Who in the world was she talking to? Back into the town, making a fuss and a bother. Come and see a man who told me everything I did. Could this be the Christ? Could this be the Messiah? I bet you've never had anybody come into your office and say that, have you? Pity. You could try it if you have met Jesus. Or you may have said, you know, come get a hamburger or come and enjoy the picnic. But really underlying it, what you're saying is, come and meet Jesus. I'd like you to come and meet the man who means everything to me. Well, let's go right back to the beginning, to verse 4. And my heading here was not talk of the town, but talk at the well. You can see what a genius I am at these headings, can't you? They're just remarkable. Talk at the well. There was a well and there was some talk. Why don't we call it the talk at the well? I spend a long time on this and I hope you're impressed. The reason I want you to notice this in verse 4, just the setting, is because once again, this bears all the testimony to the historic accuracy of gospel writing, to the geographical details as well. There is nothing about this little section that has the notion of fabrication to it. It has all the indications of an eyewitness account. He is identifying the well. He's identifying the location of the well. He's identifying it within the historic framework of Judaism in terms of it being Jacob's well. And as they sit down, they look across to the northwest to Mount Gerizim, which you can still find on a map, and where you will find located the contemporary city of Nablus. This is a real-time incident in a real place involving real people. We have to always remember that when we're reading our Bibles. We're reading here the record of that which took place. And to this well arrives Jesus. Jesus had moved on from Judea. There was a great surge of enthusiasm for him. And as was often his case, he decided just to move on. And he's going off to Galilee. And on his way to Galilee, he had to go through Samaria. There's a sense there of geographical order. There's a sense there, if you like, almost of divine compulsion. And in making his way through the region, he came to a town in Samaria called Sychar, near the plot of ground Jacob had given to his son Joseph. Jacob's well was there, and Jesus, tired as he was from the journey, sat down by the well, and it was about the sixth hour. The sixth hour, by Jewish reckoning, is the noonday, ordering the hours of the day from 6 a.m. in the morning, being sunrise. Notice that Jesus was tired, presumably dusty, hot, and thirsty. The creator of the universe was thirsty. The God who had been there when creation came to birth, the one who was responsible for the establishing of two parts hydrogen, one part oxygen, sat by the well and was thirsty. It's a reminder again that this man, Jesus, is none other than the man who is God. The claim of Scripture is clear. This is not a man who assumes a posture of divinity. This is divinity incarnate. This is God in the flesh. Such a staggering claim. Who would invent such a claim? It is in many of the difficulties, the intellectual difficulties of Christianity, that some of the choicest nuggets are found. Don't be put off by these things. Think and trust and believe. And as he sits there, a Samaritan woman arrives. Verse 7. When a Samaritan woman came to draw water. Now, the emphasis on Samaritan, of course, is crucial because the Jews and the Samaritans didn't deal with one another. And that becomes apparent in the initial dialogue. He says to her, will you give me a drink? His disciples had gone into the town to buy food. Verse 8, I think, is the explanation as to why he breaks social taboo. Why would a man speak to a woman in this way? Verse 8 tells us, because the disciples were not there to help him as they normally would have done. But we might wonder why it is that a woman would be there in the middle of the day. What a strange time to go and draw water, especially those pots being heavy and the sun being at its zenith. And the inference, of course, appears to be that her tainted past and indeed her present life had not endeared her to the female community of Sychar. She was not being invited to the ladies' gatherings. They certainly were not stopping at her house to call up and say, we're going to the well, are you coming? No, they did that when the evening shadows began to fall. That was sensible. She had to choose to go in the middle of the day alone. So a lonely lady makes a lonely journey in the routine of her life, and she meets a man. It's a great story. Love this story. Samaritan woman meets Jewish man. Jewish man says, could I please have a drink? Very natural beginning, isn't it? Wonderfully straightforward. And also just an expression of Jesus' need. This is not an opening gambit. This is not Jesus setting out a course in personal evangelism. Now, let me see. What should I say here? What? Let me think of a good beginning. No, he's thirsty. In fact, I've been reading this story again this morning, and I can't find anywhere where it says that Jesus actually got a drink of water in the whole process. Because it just goes question and answer all the way through. It makes me thirsty even thinking about it. He appeals to her sympathy. He seeks a favor from her. And in doing so, communication is established. The striking impact of the opening statement by Jesus is made clear in verse 9. The Samaritan woman, again, the emphasis, you see, Samaritan woman, not just the woman. Samaritan is important. The Samaritan woman said to him, you are a Jew and I am a Samaritan woman. How can you ask me for a drink? And then parenthetically, an explanation. For Jews do not associate with Samaritans. Or if you're using an NIV and your eyesight is very good, you can look at the bottom of the page and the alternative rendering of that translation is, for Jews do not use dishes Samaritans have used. Because of the complexities of the Pharisaical accretions to the Jewish law, there were all kinds of purity factors in the washing of hands and the washing of utensils and so on. And Jesus and his disciples were to fall foul of this on a number of occasions. But the very fact that Jesus addresses her in this way cuts across all those normal taboos and boundaries and causes her to ask this question. Jesus does not answer her question. You'll notice that. But instead, he supplies a second question. And in verse 10, he says, essentially, if you find that surprising, that I would ask you for a drink of water, being a Jew and a man and so on, if you find that surprising, then wait till you consider this thought. Then he says, if you knew the gift of God and who it is that asks you for a drink, you would have asked him and he would have given you living water. He raises the conversation to a different level. She assumes herself to be in the position of providing what he needs. She's about to discover that she is actually the one in need of what this stranger is able to provide. She thinks she's in the position to provide what Jesus needs, only to discover that she is actually the one who needs what Jesus provides. Do you ever think when you come to an event like this that you might be doing what Jesus needs? That he sort of needs you to come here? He needs to know that he's liked. He needs to know there are a few people left in Cleveland that actually care about God or care about the Bible or care about Jesus. And that's sufficient motivation for you to come. And then you've come here and you've discovered that what you thought you came to provide for him has got nothing really to do with the subject at all. It's all about what he has come to provide for you. Now, your reaction may be very similar to the reaction of the lady. He says, if you'd asked me, if you'd asked this individual, he would have given you living water. And she said, verse 11, you've got nothing to draw with, and the well is deep. Where do you get the living water? Are you greater than our father Jacob? He gave us the well, he drank from it. And once again, Jesus sidesteps her question. He doesn't answer the question again. Why? Because it's not the issue. It's a red herring. I mean, it's not irrelevant. The questions are of interest. But he doesn't get into the Jewish-Samaritan debate. Nor does he get into the question of the historicity of Jacob and whether he is a greater person than Jacob. There will be time for that kind of conversation. But for now, he wants to address the issue. We're not going to discuss which well is the best well or whether Jacob's well has living water or anything else. Jesus answers verse 13, probably pointing to the well, everyone who drinks this water will be thirsty again. But whoever drinks the water I give him will never thirst. Now think about that for just a moment. The woman's whole focus to this point is about water. The reason she's at the well is because the well has water. The reason she has a pot is because she's going to fill the pot or the jar with water and she's going to take it back to use the water. She understands this. And Jesus says, everybody who drinks this water will thirst again, but anyone who drinks the water that I give will never thirst. Indeed, the water I give will become in him a spring of water welling up to eternal life.
0: 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We'll hear more about this living water next weekend. Here at Truth for Life, we often feature books we have carefully selected to help you grow closer to Jesus. And today we're featuring a book called Come You Weary, Enjoy Christ's Comfort. This book is a warm invitation to draw near to Jesus, to accept his offer to let go of your worries and burdens, and to come to him to find rest for your soul. Come You Weary is a brief 60-page booklet. It draws from Scripture to affirm that no matter what your circumstances may be, Jesus is waiting to relieve your burdens. His arms are wide open as he beckons you to come. All you have to do to find peace is turn to him. Jesus isn't waiting for you to clean yourself up. You don't have to have your life or the Bible figured out. You don't have to prepare. You just come. For more information about the book, Come You Weary, visit our website, truthforlife.org. I'm Bob Lapine. Thanks for studying God's Word with us. As we are learning, genuine Christian transformation requires more than just a desire for the relief of unsatisfied longings. Join us next weekend to find out what is truly necessary. The Bible teaching of Alistair Begg is furnished by Truth for Life, where the learning is for living.

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1: SRN News, I'm Mary Rose. Momentum for a deal to end the war with Iran is growing. Pakistan says an agreement is closer than ever. Now, Iran is making some of its most optimistic statements yet. And meanwhile, President Trump plans to discuss demining the Strait of Hormuz at the upcoming Group of Seven summit that begins Monday. The United States is now the world's top oil exporter, surpassing longtime energy giants Saudi Arabia and Russia. Correspondent John Scott reports.
2: New data shows U.S. crude and fuel exports hit about 10.5 million barrels a day in May, the third straight month leading the globe. The surge is driven by booming shale production and disruptions to Russian and Saudi supplies tied to war, sanctions, and infrastructure attacks. Analysts say it's a dramatic turnaround for a nation once heavily dependent on foreign oil. John Scott reporting.
1: Conservative analysts are pointing to rising tensions in the UK and across the West as part of a broader cultural conflict. Correspondent Ken Lorman reports.
3: The analysts point out that public anger is growing over immigration policies and what they describe as elite resistance to change. According to this view, concerns about crime and social cohesion are often dismissed, fueling frustration that is in some cases erupted into unrest. Critics say unless those concerns are addressed, similar clashes could continue to escalate. Ken Lorman reporting.
1: A dozen people are dead after a plane crash in Missouri this morning. That's according to the Missouri State Highway Patrol. The crash happened shortly before 11:30 a.m. near the Butler Memorial Airport, which is about 60 miles south of Kansas City. Local media is reporting the plane was carrying a group of skydivers and everyone on board was killed. This is SRN News. Oklahoma strikes a blow for freedom.
4: The legislature has passed a measure that bars all public colleges and universities from discriminating against student organizations based on their viewpoints. The bill bans universities from discriminating against student organizations based

0: have barred sex change operations on children. At least 9 states have considered resolutions seeking to undo legal recognition of same-sex marriages. This is SRN News. Yet another vehicle recall.
1: Ford is recalling more than 250,000 vehicles that were incorrectly repaired under a previous recall meant to fix a problem that caused the engine to stall while driving. The recall includes 255,404 Ford Focus automobiles, model years 2012 to 2018. Ford said the canister purge valve may malfunction, causing the engine to stall unexpectedly while driving, increasing the risk of crash and injury. To fix the problem, dealers will provide a powertrain software update free of charge. Keith Peters reporting.
0: Millions across the Northeast are set to get hit with a round of severe weather today. Parts of Georgia, Philadelphia, New York, Washington, D.C. could all be impacted by damaging wind gusts and possible hail through this evening. Tornadoes also remain possible. More details at srnnews.com.
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3: If you have your Bible, open up with me to Ephesians chapter 6. We've been in the book of Ephesians, we've been in chapter 6 in recent weeks when I've had the opportunity to preach, and we're going to pick up at verse 10 today. I'd like to read the text as we begin here, verses 10 through 13. Finally, my brethren, be strong in the Lord and in the power of His might. Put on the whole armor of God that you may be able to stand against the wiles of the devil. For we do not wrestle against flesh and blood, but against principalities, against powers, against the rulers of the darkness of this age, against spiritual hosts of wickedness in the heavenly places. Therefore, take up the whole armor of God, that you may be able to withstand in the evil day, and having done all, to stand. Lord, as we turn to your word this morning during this time, I ask that you'd guide my speaking and the hearing of in all of our hearts, that we would be all the more alerted to the spiritual battle that rages around us and even in us, and that you would, as you've so graciously equipped us with the armor of God, that you would help us to understand not only the battle, but how to stand in it with your armor. Bless this time. In Jesus' name we ask it. Amen. Today is Confirmation Sunday here at Atonement, I mentioned earlier. And what does that mean? Well, 5 of our youth have gone through 2 years of special Bible instruction, preparing them to come before the congregation today to testify to their personal trust in Jesus as Savior. We call it confirmation because they will confirm the faith that they've been taught in their home by their parents, really saying they've looked at it and now by personal conviction they can stand up and again make their personal testimony. It makes it a wonderful milestone day in the lives of these young people. But what does this day mean as they, or we could say any of our confirmands in the future, go forward from here, or for that matter, how any of us go forward? Is this a time, a day in which we're sitting relaxedly here and able to just kind of sit back, feel like we've graduated in some measure from spiritual things and that Bible learning and spiritual growth can be set aside? Obviously not. Rather, this is an important day for all of us to be reminded of how critical it is to take up your armor, our armor, daily, as we see the theme today. If you'd like to follow on the outline in the back of the bulletin there, we'll walk through that this morning as we look at these verses. Take up your armor daily. Isn't that exactly what the words we've read here in Ephesians 6 say? This text begins in verse 10 with these words, "Finally, my brethren, be strong in the Lord and in the power of His might."

0: put on the whole armor of God. Well, why is daily putting on spiritual armor, of course we understand it as, why is that so important? I want to look at two things today here, really. And the first is this, it is important as a word-centered defense for us against the assaults on our faith. Wow. Those words make it sound like there is some kind of battle we're all involved in or something. Is that true? Well, obviously, yes, even from the text here. We must all not fail to recognize even this, the reality and intensity of this warfare. Or let me say it another way. Brothers and sisters, there is a spiritual battle raging all around us. I guess I've used those words maybe in the prayer already. It is unseen to our natural eyes. Somebody said after a service, it's really seen in a lot of ways these days, certainly the manifestation of it. But behind that certainly are the spiritual forces at work. But it truly is the greatest and most significant reality in all of life. Could I say that again? This spiritual battle that we're talking about is really the greatest and most significant reality in all of life. How'd this come about? Well, after God had created this universe in which we live, done so with such beauty and precision, perfection, a creation that included angelic beings, well, then a vast number of those angels chose to rebel against God, as we're told in Scripture, followed then by Satan, their ringleader, successfully leading Adam and Eve into sin, the first man and woman. And from that day forward, those fallen angels, which we call demons led by Satan, war against God and those who love and follow him. And this warfare is so serious, brothers and sisters, because of its goal. Because of its goal expressed in verse 11, which says, put on the whole armor of God that you may be able to stand against the wiles of the devil. It causes us to think, what are the wiles of the devil? Peter spells it out a little bit more specifically in 1 Peter 5:8. He says, be sober, be vigilant, because your adversary or enemy, the devil, walks about like a roaring lion seeking whom he may devour. Again, it calls to our attention how serious this warfare is, doesn't it? And these words here in 1 Peter 5:8 are meant to help make us aware that Satan, in his wiliness, or his hatred for God as well as for you and me, wishes to destroy you and me eternally by drawing us away from Christ, or if that can't be accomplished, at least to render us less effective or ineffective for anything of value in God's kingdom. Are you hearing the seriousness of this warfare? You know, this is not a game that we can engage in for fun, for a brief time, and then walk away with no consequences. Instead, we need to understand that Satan is looking for opportunities to attack our faith really continually. No time just to lay back and think that we can relax or nothing serious is going on. How does Satan go about this warfare? I want to mention a number of things. I'll start with the letter D. I'm not projecting them this morning. You can jot them down if you'd like. But the first is this, that Satan desires to use distraction, doesn't he? What does that mean? Well, he desires to prompt us to give the best of our time, our attention, our resources to things that are of no eternal value. Busy us, right? Or things which may even be detrimental to our faith, not just a distraction. I want to mention, on the one hand, sports and recreation. You know, they can have a place in our life, but if they have become what is most important to us or take us away from time better given to growing in our relationship with Christ, increasing our life skills, investing in our family or serving others, maybe it's something to reevaluate. Or think of the distraction video games have become. Ugh, I just have to say. So much time, huh? So much energy, or even our cell phones and other electronic media. You're not checking your text right now, are you? Okay. We become obsessed, you know, and checking the every last text or Facebook post the moment it comes in, fall into the same thing too. But it can be to the extent, can it, of being robbed of quiet time that we can use for more worthwhile personal conversation with others, Bible reading, meditating on scripture's truth, or again, just investing that time in helping others. Satan loves to distract. God help us to recognize those means. But Satan also loves to use discouragement, another D. Discouragement to damage our faith. Everything in life doesn't go perfectly, does it? And when things don't turn out the way we wish, we are so tempted to allow that to get us down. And yet those are times really to ask if God has a lesson for us to learn, or maybe a new direction to go that he is seeking to indicate to us. And yet Satan wants us to get frustrated and angry, sometimes blaming others for the failure, and then just wanting to give up. Do you recognize discouragement? Even it's part of spiritual warfare. Certainly can be if we allow Satan to use a challenging circumstance to overwhelm us. And then discouragement can turn into depression and despair. That feeling of being totally overwhelmed and wanting to give up. Satan wants us to believe what? He wants us to believe that God doesn't even care about us, what we're going through, that there's no hope. But we want to say again today, dear friends, that is such a lie. God never stops caring about you or me. He never stops caring about you or me. And there is no situation that is hopeless. God is alive. We've sung that this morning already. God is alive, and he's always able to bring light and hope into the situations that seem the most hopeless. We've been going through a series in one of our small groups, The Testing of Our Faith. I maybe mentioned it before, just reminding us that God does allow challenges in our life for the sake of redirecting our focus, strengthening our faith, growing our witness. So God help us not to be overwhelmed by just some of the challenges of a fallen world. But Satan doesn't want us to realize or believe all of those things, so he also uses the weapon of deception, wanting to lead people to absolutely believe things that are absolute lies, doesn't he? Peddling them as if they were true. I want to give just a couple examples this morning. You know, Satan is wanting people to believe that the Bible is not trustworthy. Have anybody in your life? We talk about the deconstruction of Christianity now on the part of some people who were really raised in the church, profess faith, and yet have come to a place where now they're turning their back on all of that, believing that the Bible is full of myths, etc., etc. And yet, what a treasure God has given us. A treasure in his word that indicates to us in so many different ways its uniqueness, its continuity, its having been written by these 40 different authors over the course of 1500 to 1600 years, its unique message of salvation by grace through faith. The Bible is true. Satan wants to undermine that confidence. He also wants people to believe that the world then came into existence just by chance. Could there be anything more foolish? I just, as the years go on, I think more and more, it is just so obvious that we live in a universe that is so orchestrated in detail by the Creator so marvelously. And yet Satan has covered over people's eyes and consciousness in that way. Again, in part of the spiritual warfare to draw people away from the faith. Or another lie is that you can live any way you want with no consequences. That heaven and hell are not real, that marriage is an outdated arrangement, that people can change their gender, even that God doesn't exist. Has Satan been successful in bringing people to believe these lies? Some, Obviously, yes, which only impresses on us all the more the reality of this warfare. And as we've said, Satan is not alone in this spiritual warfare. Verse 12 tells us of this warfare's agents, we might say. It says there, or we read this instead in, yes, verse 12, pardon me. For we do not wrestle against flesh and blood, but against principalities, against powers, against the rulers of the darkness of this age, against spiritual hosts of wickedness in the heavenly places. You know, these words remind us that this warfare is against unseen forces, but also note how organized our opposition is. You know, when nations put their militaries together, what do? They identify different ranks of soldiers, all for the sake of good order and being then as effective as possible, giving different companies specific assignments. Well, the words of this verse suggest that Satan is no less organized with his demon forces. Wouldn't we expect that? Perhaps assigning his most aggressive units to where Christians are the strongest or a ministry is the strongest. Talk about principalities, princes over palities or jurisdictions. And so he's wanting through that organization of his forces to undermine, divide, distract, destroy all whom he can. Well, I've said all of this as we've looked at this text so that we can first really be encouraged to be aware that the battle we are in is real and it's serious. That's what these verses are impressing on us. But realize as true and as intense as this warfare is, brothers and sisters, we don't need to fear because we want to go on to say there's a victory that we stand in. Not by our power and clever efforts, but alone through Christ. And that's exactly also what Paul writes about in the opening verse here. If you look at verse 10, that opening verse in this series of verses, finally, my brethren, be strong in the Lord and in the power of his might. Certainly, if we were on our own in this intense spiritual battle, we would be easy prey for Satan and his demon forces. But Jesus Christ is our victor. He is the one who has done all that needed to be done to overcome these forces. Two things I mentioned today. On the one hand, he came into the world and defeated Satan by taking the guilt of our sin to the cross and then rising again from the dead to show that through his loving sacrifice, the power of Satan, death, and hell is broken for all who put their trust in Jesus as Savior. The words of Hebrews 2, 14 and 15, I'm not projecting them, but listen to these verses. Maybe you want to jot the reference down. Hebrews 2, 14 and 15 says, inasmuch then as the children have partaken of flesh and blood, he himself likewise shared in the same, came into this world as a man, that through death, his own sacrificial death, he might destroy him who had the power of death, that is the devil, and release those who through fear of death were all their lifetime subject to bondage. Jesus is our victor. He put death to death. He overcame by his loving sacrifice for us, a victory that we can stand on as we put our trust in him. And he's also, secondly, not left us alone. He's given us the Holy Spirit to live right within us, to guide and strengthen us, and given us his word, the Bible, with all of its truth as a mighty weapon against the assaults of Satan and his demons. And so we are able to stand in victory, not only through Christ, who won that victory, but also through his word. The spiritual armor really centers in the word, and in coming weeks, we're going to be looking specifically at those individual pieces of armor that God has provided for you and me, in which he calls us to put on every day for our protection in this raging spiritual battle we're surrounded by. When verse 11 says, put on the whole armor of God that you may be able to stand against the wiles of the devil, it is telling us to equip ourselves with the word of God. And as I said, we're going to look at these verses, but just in summary, they really encourage us to, on the one hand, know its truth and then hold to those truths when assaulted by Satan's lies. How good it is for us to be so familiar with the Word, particular verses maybe that help us with the special challenges or temptations with which we deal, so that we can be called back or recall those verses as those temptations come. Putting on the armor also means living that truth in daily life, resting in that truth with the assurance of our own salvation, and then also sharing that truth with others as God gives opportunity, shodding our feet with the preparation of the gospel of peace as the armor is laid out before us. You know, what a wonderful thing that all those who have put trust in Jesus as Savior, and because of that have been received into His family, are able to take up our armor daily as our personal Word-centered defense against the assaults on our faith. But I want to make another application of these verses today. Here's a wonderful way to take what has been entrusted to us and use it for the eternal benefit of others. Let's be encouraged not only to hold that Word-centered defense that we have, but also that we would take up our armor daily as Word-empowered witness to a lost and needy world. You know, there's no question that it's an incredible blessing to come personally to a saving faith in Jesus, such as the confirmands will be professing today. But what are the multitudes of others who have yet to come into God's family? Do you know that God can use you and me to reach into the lives of those He has strategically placed in our lives? I think that's so good for us to be reminded of periodically, that you have opportunity to speak into the lives of people that I'll never have, just as I'll have opportunity that you'll never have. And so strategically, again, God places people in our lives, and we have that opportunity potentially to change their destiny for all eternity. Each of us who has taken Jesus as our Savior can live that kind of life of purpose and significance, since what? On the one hand, we've been equipped for that witness. You know, when we begin our 2 years of confirmation instruction here at Atonement, I liken in an orientation meeting to share with the students the words of Matthew 28:19 that we often refer to as the Great Commission. A verse that says this: "Go therefore and make disciples of all nations, baptizing them in the name of the Father and of the Son and of the Holy Spirit." But think of the very next words, and I guess we don't have those this morning, but it goes on to say, "teaching them to observe all things whatsoever I've commanded you." And so we think of our 2 years of confirmation instruction as being one way in which we're seeking to come alongside families to bring this training to their children, teaching them to observe all things that Jesus has commanded us. And so through these 2 years of instruction, we pray that our confirmands have been better equipped to some degree in understanding the truths of God's Word, which in turn equips them as witnesses of those truths to others. We equip ourselves, certainly, as we dig into the Word. But what is more, we've also been commissioned. Commissioned to take the Word entrusted to us and to go into the world sharing this wonderful message of the gospel with others. Paul penned these words in 2 Corinthians 5, which really talk about this commission that we have. He says, "Now all things are of God, who has reconciled us to Himself through Jesus Christ." In other words, He has made this condition for peace by Jesus being the one who is satisfied the payment for sin on our behalf. So what has happened? He has given us the ministry of reconciliation. That is, that God was in Christ reconciling the world to Himself. So Jesus performed this, and He accomplished this, not imputing their trespasses to them, made it possible for us to be freed from the guilt of our sin, and that's the message of the gospel. But what has happened with that message? He has committed to us the word of reconciliation. Now then, we are ambassadors for Christ as though God were pleading through us. We implore you on Christ's behalf, be reconciled to God. Those words are simply saying that we who are believers are all official ambassadors representatives here on earth for the King of Kings, Jesus himself, equipped and commissioned to share with others the precious message of salvation, which we've been privileged to hear and believe. And yet that's not all. We've been equipped, we've been commissioned. Dear friends, we've also been enabled. Enabled to be the word empowered witnesses God has equipped and commissioned us to be. And how is that? Once again, it's not by our own wisdom or power, but rather by the Holy Spirit who came to live in us at the moment we put our trust in Jesus. The Holy Spirit empowers us to speak God's truth with understanding, with conviction, with clarity, with power, boldness. Even as Jesus said at the time of his returning to heaven in Acts 1:8, you shall receive power when the Holy Spirit has come upon you, and you shall be witnesses unto me in Jerusalem, and in all Judea and Samaria, and to the ends of the earth. And so with all of this, how will you and I live in the midst of this serious warfare that surrounds us as long as we're in this world? Well, my sincere prayer is that each of us begin by recognizing the reality and intensity of this warfare, but then because of that, we be encouraged, prompted, faithful to daily take up the spiritual armor that God has provided for us in his word, both as a defense for our own faith, but also as our bold, a means of bold witness to others. Again, what a life of purpose and confidence that God has enabled for us. Let's just turn that to prayer. Lord Jesus, thank you again that you are our Savior, the one who has rescued us from the powers of darkness by your loving sacrifice. May we not become complacent in the midst of the spiritual battle, though, that continues to rage as Satan desires to render us at least ineffective in this warfare. Lord, we want to live our lives for you, to be used of you, not only to be witnesses to others, but to honor your name. And so, more and more, help us to be aware of the elements of the spiritual battle that rage around us and even touch on our lives so continually that we would daily take up the armor that you provided for us. Thank you for such rich gifts as we stand in Jesus' victory. Amen.
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We're glad you're here. Colossians chapter 3 says, "Let the peace of Christ rule in your hearts." Let's carry that peace into this next song.

0: This is KAKN Naknek, KAKD Dillingham, KIGI Agiagic, K275AW Manicotec, K280FE Igigic, the voice of Bristol Bay.
1: This is the Alaska Department of Fish and Game in King Salmon with an announcement for permit holders in the Naknek, Quijac, Agiagic, and Ugaashik districts. The time is 9 a.m. and the date is Friday, May 29th, 2026. In the Naknek, Quijac district, the Naknek section will open to drift gillnet gear, and the Naknek, Quijac district will open to set gillnet gear on a weekly schedule from 9 a.m. Monday to 9 a.m. Friday, beginning at 9 a.m. on Monday, June 1st, and ending at 9 a.m. on Wednesday, June 24th. From June 24th until July 17th, fishing periods will be based on sockeye salmon escapements, abundance in the district, and gear group harvest percentages. In the Agiagic district, commercial fishing will be open on a weekly schedule from 9 a.m. Monday until 9 a.m. Wednesday, and again from 9 a.m. Thursday until 9 a.m. Friday. This will begin at 9 a.m. on Monday, June 1st, and last through 9 a.m. on Wednesday, June 17th. After that time, additional fishing opportunity will be based on escapement and in-season indicators of abundance. Subsistence fishing will be open within the waters of the Agiagic Commercial Fishing District from 9 a.m. Monday, June 1st, until 9 a.m. Wednesday, June 17th. In the Ugaashik District, commercial fishing will be open from 9 a.m. Monday until 9 a.m. Friday, beginning at 9 a.m. Monday, June 1st, and ending at 9 a.m. on Wednesday, June 24th. Additional opportunity will be based on escapement and in-season indicators of abundance. Walrus are not currently hauled out at Cape Craig. The season will begin with a full district in place. If they return, the department will adjust the north boundary line to the same position used in previous seasons. Subsistence fishing in the Ugaashik District will be open from 9 a.m. Monday, June 1st, until 9 a.m. Wednesday, June 24th. All Bristol Bay commercial permit holders are reminded that per regulation, any and all Chinook and Coho salmon kept but not sold must be reported on an ADF&G fish ticket at the time of landing. The department advises all permit holders to stand by daily on VHF 07 at the regularly scheduled times of 9 a.m., 12 noon, 3 p.m., 6 p.m., and 8 p.m. for potential announcements. This has been the Alaska Department of Fish and Game and King Salmon. This has been the Alaska Department of Fish and Game and King Salmon.

0: process. Requirements for the mandatory retention of king salmon caught in the Nishigat District, and the further requirement that those fish be sold or donated and not be retained for personal use, will not be in effect to start the season. All king salmon retained for personal use must be recorded on a fish ticket. Commercial fishermen are reminded that district registration cards must be filled out and filed with the department before they begin drift gillnet fishing anywhere in Bristol Bay or set gillnet fishing in the Nishigat District. District registration cards may be obtained at the Anchorage, King Salmon, or Gillingham offices or downloaded from the Internet. Cards may be returned by mail, email, or in person. Informational updates and announcements are available by calling a recorded message line at 907-842-5226. This has been the Office of Department of Fish and Game in Gillingham.
1: News, I'm Mary Rose. Rhode Island is joining a growing list of northeastern states raising taxes on high-income earners. Correspondent John Scott reports.
2: Lawmakers approved a new millionaire's tax, boosting the state's top income rate from 6% to 9% over the next 3 years. Supporters, including Democratic State Representative Teresa Tanzi, says the move targets wealthier residents to support broader public needs. But all Republican lawmakers oppose the plan, warning higher taxes and increased spending could drive top earners to lower tax states, especially across the South. John Scott reporting.
1: A European fashion brand is facing backlash after controversial comments by its founder. Correspondent Ken Borman reports.
3: Danish clothing executive Tobias Sloth is under fire for posting Islam as the one thing he would remove from Earth in a LinkedIn survey. The remark sparked accusations of racism and widespread outrage, putting his brand Norse Projects at risk of boycotts. Sloth has since apologized and deleted the comment, but criticism continues, highlighting how negative statements about Islam can quickly escalate into a global reputational crisis. Ken Lorman reporting.
1: Kentucky Senator Mitch McConnell has been hospitalized. A statement from McConnell's office says he was admitted on Sunday morning and is receiving excellent care. The reason for his hospitalization or his current condition is still unknown. And a dozen people are dead after a plane crash in Missouri this morning. That's according to the Missouri State Highway Patrol. The crash happened shortly before 11:30 a.m. near the Butler Memorial Airport, which is about 60 miles south of Kansas City. This is SRN News. A new look at Catholics in America.
4: It comes from the Pew Research Center, and it examines the faith group that nearly a quarter of the population belongs to. The study finds that the number of Catholics in the U.S. is declining and that more people are leaving Catholicism for Protestant denominations than the other way around. Among those Americans who convert to the Catholic faith, most common reason for doing so is that they have married a Catholic. Michael Harrington reporting.
1: America is a highly religious nation, and it always has been. When the 13 colonies banded together and declared independence in 1776, there were 3,228 houses of worship, and the new country was already religiously diverse. Congregationalists led the pack with about 670 congregations, or just over 20% of the total. Presbyterians weren't far behind, followed by Baptists, Episcopalians, and Quakers. This is SRN News. The Big Apple finally on top of the basketball world after 53 years.
5: The New York Knicks won their first NBA championship Saturday night since 1973. The Knicks beat the Western Conference champion San Antonio Spurs at the Alamo City 94-90 in Game 5. Knicks captain and guard Jalen Brunson won the NBA Finals MVP award. Brunson led his Knicks with 45 points in this game. Brunson scored 13 straight points in the fourth quarter.
1: Correspondent Andrew Stewart reporting. The U.S. Army is celebrating its 251st birthday on this Flag Day. Senior Army officials took part in a wreath-laying ceremony at Arlington National Cemetery this morning. Army installations across the U.S. and around the world are hosting events to mark the anniversary of its founding as a Continental Army on June 4th, 1775. More details, srnnews.com.

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Psalm 19, verse 14 says, "May the words of my mouth be pleasing to you, Lord." Let that be our prayer as we go about our day.

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1: If today's been long, listen to this. Galatians 6 verse 9 says, "Do not grow weary in doing good." Here's a song to keep you going.

Thank you for listening today here on the Voice of Bristol Bay. Hear this good news from Ephesians chapter 2, verses 8 through 9. By grace you have been saved through faith, and this is not your own doing. It is the gift of God, not a result of works, so that no one may boast.

Coming out of that song, here's a verse to hold on to. Psalm 62, verse 6 says, "Truly He, God, is my rock and my salvation."

Hi, my name is Maggie. You're listening to KKN Radio, the voice of Bristol Bay. Thanks for letting us be a part of your day. Ephesians 2, 8 through 10 reminds us, "For by grace you have been saved through faith, and that not of yourselves. It is a gift of God, not as a result of works, so that no one may boast. For we are his workmanship, created in Christ Jesus for good works, which God prepared beforehand, so that we could walk in them."

Hi there, I'm Maggie. Thanks for listening to KAKN Radio, the voice of Bristol Bay. As we go about this year, here's a comforting reminder. God's mercies are new every single morning. That means whatever yesterday held, mistakes, worries, or regrets, you don't have to carry them into today. God meets you right where you are, with fresh grace, ready for whatever the day brings. Thanks for making us part of your day. Here's our next song.

0: This is KAKN Naknek, KAKD Dillingham, KIGI Agiagic, K275AW Manicotec, K280FE Igigic, the voice of Bristol Bay.
1: SRN News, I'm Mary Rose. President Trump says Israel's latest attack on Beirut should not have happened. It comes after the IDF announced it had attacked a Hezbollah infrastructure site in Beirut today in response to Hezbollah launching projectiles into Israel. A deadly plane crash has happened in Missouri.
2: 12 people were killed when a plane crashed near the Butler Memorial Airport. Butler is roughly 65 miles south of Kansas City. Missouri Highway Patrol Sergeant Justin Ewing said the plane was taking people up to skydive. Emergency responders got a call that a plane was down and engulfed in fire just before noon Sunday. Teams from the National Transportation Safety Board and Federal Aviation Administration will investigate, according to the Missouri State Patrol. John Scott reporting.
1: Wisconsin Senator Republican Ron Johnson says he has conducted an investigation that demonstrates there was a massive FDA and CDC cover-up regarding the safety of COVID vaccines on children.
3: So the reason they need sophisticated algorithms is because, in general, you're looking for small signals and a bunch of data. On average, since VAERS began, they report about 280 deaths per year associated with some kind of vaccine, anaphylactic shock or whatever. So they have to have sophisticated algorithms. Is there something else going on here? Well, with the advent of the COVID injections, we went from an average of 280 deaths per year reported, 21,000 deaths reported on VAERS associated with the COVID injection. Now, I didn't need a sophisticated algorithm to say that's the safety signals screaming at you.
1: He spoke to the Salem Radio Network. And the U.S. Army is celebrating its 251st birthday on this Flag Day. Senior Army officials took part in a wreath-laying ceremony at Arlington National Cemetery this morning. This is SRN News. Americans are rethinking the morality of some things.
4: A new Gallup poll indicates that the number of people who think having a child outside of marriage is moral has fallen sharply in just the last year from 67% to 58%. Support for gambling has also declined from 63% to 57%. Fewer Americans also think fornication and the use of birth control are morally acceptable. It's not clear why there's been such a sharp drop in only 1 year's time. Gallup says this might mark a plateau in the country's liberal drift on social issues. Michael Harrington reported.
1: The Vatican says that Pope Leo has met with six survivors of clergy sexual abuse in Madrid and vowed to consider their suggestions for how the Catholic Church can improve its response to the crisis. The meeting was part of the Pontiff's visit to Spain. The country's Catholic hierarchy has only recently begun reckoning with its legacy of abuse and cover-up. This is SRN News. A former member of the NBC Today Show team has passed away.
5: His family says longtime NBC Today Show movie critic Gene Shalit has died. He was 100. Shalit was known for his puffy hair, oversized handlebar mustache, and he loved puns. He started out on the Today Show in 1970 and left in 2010. Longtime producer Guy Ludwig says Gene Shalit amused you. He enlightened and amused whatever subject he was on. His family said Gene Shalit passed away peacefully whatever subject he was on. His family said Gene Shalit passed

Here's what God told Joshua before he led the people of Israel into the promised land. Have I not commanded you? Be strong and courageous. Do not be frightened and do not be dismayed, for the Lord your God is with you wherever you go. Words that were applicable then and words that are applicable to our life right now.

Now to him who is able to do far more abundantly than all that we ask or think, according to the power at work within us, to him be glory in the church and in Christ Jesus throughout all generations,

Thanks for making KACAN a part of your day. My name is Maggie. Faith isn't always about making big leaps. It's about taking small, faithful steps. Hebrews reminds us that faith is trusting God even when we can't see the outcome. If you're taking small steps today, they matter. Here's our next song.

When I was younger, I used to wake up every night from bad dreams. Dreams of sharks and snakes absolutely terrified me. The fear of sharks has faded, but snakes definitely still there. Bad dreams have stopped years ago, thankfully. But during that time, my mom gave me several scriptures to read through whenever a bad dream woke me up. Psalm 27 became a fast favorite and remains a scripture that I turn to today in times when I feel scared or uncertain of the future. I hope that wherever you are today, whatever circumstances you find yourself in, that these words will bring you comfort, peace, and courage. The Lord is my light and my salvation. Whom shall I fear? The Lord is the defense of my life. Whom shall I dread? When evildoers came upon me to devour my flesh, my adversaries and my enemies, they stumbled and fell. Though a host encamp against me, my heart will not fear. Though war arise against me, in spite of this, I shall be confident. One thing I have asked from the Lord that I shall seek, that I may dwell in the house of the Lord all the days of my life, to behold the beauty of the Lord, and to meditate in his temple. For in the day of trouble he will conceal me in his tabernacle. In the secret place of his tent he will hide me. He will lift me up on a rock, and now my head will be lifted up above my enemies around me. And I will offer in his tent sacrifices with shouts of joy. I will sing, yes, I will sing praises to the Lord. Hear, O Lord, when I cry with my voice. Be gracious to me and answer me. When you said, "Seek my face," my heart said to you, "Your face, O Lord, I shall seek." Do not hide your face from me. Do not turn your servant away in anger. You have been my help. Do not abandon me nor forsake me, O God of my salvation. For my father and my mother have forsaken me, but the Lord will take me up. Teach me your way, O Lord, and lead me in a level path because of my foes. Do not deliver me over to the desires of my adversaries, for false witnesses have risen against me, and such as breathe out violence. I would have despaired unless I had believed that I would see the goodness of the Lord in the land of the living. Wait for the Lord. Be strong and let your heart take courage. Yes, wait for the Lord.

Hi, I'm Maggie. Thanks for listening to KACAN. Psalm 55 says to cast your cares on the Lord, and He will sustain you. Letting go isn't easy, but it brings peace. If you're holding on to something today, maybe this is your reminder. You don't have to carry it alone. Here's our next song.

Hi, I'm Dave Perkins. You know, sometimes as I listen to these songs, I just get filled with praise. Hebrews 9:29 reminds me that Jesus offered himself once to bear the sins of many, and now he's coming back to bring full salvation to those who wait eagerly. I'm counting on that promise every day. I pray that you're reminded of that as you continue to listen to these worship songs.

Bristol Bay Borough School District has issued the following announcement. Due to road conditions and blowing snow, Bristol Bay Borough Schools will be operating remotely today. All staff and students, please stay home. Parents, your students' teachers will attempt to call today to check in with your kids. Some cell phones are having issues. If you do not hear from your teacher, please read a book and get caught up on any outstanding work you may have.

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1: This is the Alaska Department of Fish and Game in King Salmon with an announcement for permit holders in the Naknek, Kwikak, Igigik, and Ugashik districts. The time is 9 a.m. and the date is Friday, May 29th, 2026. In the Naknek, Kwikak district, the Naknek section will open to drift gillnet gear, and the Naknek, Kwikak district will open to set gillnet gear on a weekly schedule from 9 a.m. Monday to 9 a.m. Friday, beginning at 9 a.m. on Monday, June 1st, and ending at 9 a.m. on Wednesday, June 24th. From June 24th until July 17th, fishing periods will be based on sockeye salmon escapements, abundance in the district, and gear group harvest percentages. In the Igigik district, commercial fishing will be open on a weekly schedule from 9 a.m. Monday until 9 a.m. Wednesday, and again from 9 a.m. Thursday until 9 a.m. Friday. This will begin at 9 a.m. on Monday, June 1st, and last through 9 a.m. on Wednesday, June 17th. After that time, additional fishing opportunity will be based on escapement and in-season indicators of abundance. Subsistence fishing will be open within the waters of the Igigik Commercial Fishing District from 9 a.m. Monday, June 1st, until 9 a.m. Wednesday, June 17th. In the Ugashik District, commercial fishing will be open from 9 a.m. Monday until 9 a.m. Friday, beginning at 9 a.m. Monday, June 1st, and ending at 9 a.m. on Wednesday, June 24th. Additional opportunity will be based on escapement and in-season indicators of abundance. Walrus are not currently hauled out at Cape Craig. The season will begin with a full district in place. If they return, the department will adjust the north boundary line to the same position used in previous seasons. Subsistence fishing in the Ugashik district will be open from 9 a.m. Monday, June 1st until 9 a.m. Wednesday, June 24th. All Bristol Bay commercial permit holders are reminded that per regulation, any and all Chinook and Coho salmon kept but not sold must be reported on an ADF&G fish ticket at the time of landing. The department advises all permit holders to stand by daily on VHF 07 at the regularly scheduled times of 9 a.m., 12 noon, 3 p.m., 6 p.m., and 8 p.m. for potential announcements. This has been the Alaska Department of Fish and Game and King Salmon.
2: This is the Alaska Department of Fish and Game in Dillingham with an announcement regarding commercial fishing in the Nishigag District. This is West Side Salmon Announcement Number 3, issued Wednesday, June 10 at 9 a.m. Commercial fishing with set gillnets in the Igushik section of the Nishigag District is extended from 4 p.m. Wednesday, June 10 until 3 p.m. Monday, June 15. The regulations adopted by the Board of Fisheries at the January meeting have not yet completed the required legal review and public notice process. Requirements for the mandatory retention of king salmon caught in the Nishigak District and the further requirement that those fish be sold or donated and not be retained for personal use will not be in effect to start the season. All king salmon retained for personal use must be recorded on a fish ticket. Commercial fishermen are reminded that district registration cards must be filled out and filed with the department before they begin drift gillnet fishing anywhere in Bristol Bay or set gillnet fishing in the Nishigak District. District registration cards may be obtained at the Anchorage, King Salmon, or Dillingham offices or downloaded from the Internet. Cards may be returned by mail, email, or in person. Informational updates and announcements are available by calling a recorded message line at 907-842-5226. This has been the Alaska Department of Fish and Game in Dillingham.
3: SRN News, I'm Mary Rose. President Trump and Vice President J.D. Vance both say a deal has been reached with Iran. Correspondent Laura Winters reports.
4: President Trump taking to Truth Social, writing, "The deal with the Islamic Republic of Iran is now complete. Congratulations to all. I hereby fully authorize the toll-free."

0: exports hit about 10.5 million barrels a day in May, the third straight month leading the globe. The surge is driven by booming shale production and disruptions to Russian and Saudi supplies tied to war, sanctions, and infrastructure attacks. Analysts say it's a dramatic turnaround for a nation once heavily dependent on foreign oil. John Scott reporting.
1: The NTSB and FAA will lead the investigation into a plane crash that killed 12 people in Missouri. The Missouri State Highway Patrol said aircraft went down shortly before 11:30 a.m. near the Butler Memorial Airport, which is about 60 miles south of Kansas City. Airport officials said the plane apparently lost power shortly after takeoff and may have been trying to land on a nearby highway when it crashed into a field. It is Flag Day, and the U.S. Army is celebrating its 251st birthday. This is SRN News. Oklahoma strikes a blow for freedom.
2: The legislature has passed a measure that bars all public colleges and universities from discriminating against student organizations based on their viewpoints. The bill comes in response to incidents of Christian and conservative campus groups being banned or restricted because of their opposition to such things as abortion and the LGBT lifestyle. The legislation will also require all college students to take a free speech training course. Michael Harrington reporting.
1: Even in the midst of Gay Pride Month celebrations, LGBT advocates are in retreat. There's been a strong backlash in recent years, especially against the promotion of transgenderism to children. Many states have banned males from competing in female sports, and some have barred sex change operations on children. At least 9 states have considered resolutions seeking to undo legal recognition of same-sex marriages. This is SRN News. Yet another vehicle recall.
3: Ford is recalling more than 250,000 vehicles that were incorrectly repaired under a previous recall meant to fix a problem that caused the engine to stall while driving. The recall includes 255,404 Ford Focus automobiles, model years 2012 to 2018. Ford said the canister purge valve may malfunction, causing the engine to stall unexpectedly while driving, increasing the risk of crash and injury. To fix the problem, dealers will provide a powertrain software update free of charge. Keith Peters reporting.
1: Millions across the Northeast are set to get hit with a round of severe weather today. Parts of Georgia, Philadelphia, New York, and Washington, D.C. could all be impacted by damaging wind gusts and possible hail through this evening. Tornadoes are also remain possible. More details, srnnews.com.
4: We are still in the early stages of the AI revolution, but consumer expectations for chatbots are high. Apple's signature AI named Siri, which was already lagging behind, has now been labeled, quote, the dumbest chatbot on the market.

Apple fans love the hardware, but they find themselves apologizing for Siri's mistakes on the regular. Apple has promised to upgrade their signature chatbot before, with lackluster results. However, now they say a new update is coming that will dramatically upgrade Siri. And it will be accomplished, ironically, by building the chatbot on top of competitor Google's Gemini technology. While there's no denying the rate of change is accelerating in our world, some are thrilled, others are terrified, and most of us are probably somewhere in between. Technology can be used in redemptive ways, but no technology can truly redeem. That is a God-sized task, and it belongs to Jesus. Welcome to Haven on the Weekend. I'm David Wolin, sharing the great story that's all about Jesus, and today we have a program called Jesus Through the Eyes of John. What would it have been like to see Jesus with your own eyes, hear his voice with your own ears, live around him not only in the public moments but in the day-to-day life-on-life moments? Those who knew Jesus like that would be the best sources to tell us what Jesus is really like, what he really said and did, and in fact, that's precisely what the Gospels are, first-person accounts. And in the case of Luke, that's a compilation of first-person accounts, but today we turn our attention to the Gospel according to John. And we're going to do that with the help of a new feature film out on DVD called

0: light of the world. It tells the story of Jesus' life through the eyes of the youngest apostle.
1: I brought someone who can help. This is Jesus.
2: Never heard of him.
1: He's helping people. I want to be a part of that. This is my chance to show up.
3: No, we've talked about this. It's just a story.
1: Papa?
4: We're gonna need a bigger boat!
5: Tell me about this Jesus.
6: Jesus is no Messiah. He is nothing.
7: And sometimes evil men silence those who speak the truth.
8: What is truth?
7: This is not the end. It's the beginning.
1: He is the light of the world.
0: A stirring movie trailer from the new animated film called Light of the World. And the younger voice in that clip is the Apostle John. Now, you might be wondering why he sounds so young. Well, in a moment, we'll be joined by two Christian filmmakers who produced and directed this, and they'll answer that question. And they'll share about why they made the movie and why they chose the classic 2D animation style Disney made famous. And as our thanks for your gift of ministry support to Haven today, I'm excited to send you Light of the World on DVD. It's captivating for any age, and it features a clear gospel message and an invitation to follow Jesus. Now, as a side note, I want to thank you right now for coming alongside Haven, partnering with us in this final month of our fiscal year. We do have a budget goal that we're trying to reach. We're praying for the Lord's provision to reach it. And we would love to send you a copy of this DVD when you make a gift. You can do that by phone at 865-HAVEN, 865-HAVEN, or you can give online. And if you do that, then when you're on the website, you can watch the movie clips that we've posted and you'll see for yourself how good this film really is. So to do that online, just look for the button that says request this offer on the homepage. And the website is haventoday.org. The website, one more time, is again haventoday.org. And in this time of particular need, we do thank you for your generosity. And now, let's open up with the very first words of John's Gospel. It's set to music by our friends at the Corner Room. Here's John chapter 1, verses 1 through 5. In

0: This is Haven Today. I'm David Wolin, and with me now are John Schaefer, who is the director of the recent film Light of the World. And so, John, welcome to Haven Today.
1: Thanks for having me.
0: And also with us is Brennan McPherson, who served as the producer on the film. He's also the president of the ministry behind it, the Salvation Poem Project. So, Brennan, it's a joy to have you on. Welcome.
2: It's great to be here.
0: Well, today we're talking about a film, and we will be giving most of our attention to it. It's called Light of the World, but I think it probably would make the most sense to start with the ministry itself that's behind it and the missional focus of the Salvation Poem Project. So, Brennan, maybe you could give us a little overview of that first.
2: Sure. The Salvation Poem Project exists to clarify the gospel through high-end media. In a lot of ways, we've made the gospel very confusing or maybe about the wrong things in different circles. All the products that we make are high-end pieces of entertainment made for a general market audience to clarify the gospel one story at a time.
0: Yeah, that's helpful. And people might be wondering about Salvation Poem. Talk to us about what that is and why you call yourself by that.
2: Yeah, so the ministry was originally formed around a single song called The Salvation Poem. It's a six-line song formatted as a sinner's prayer that communicates the essence of the gospel in a form that a child can understand. Mm-hmm. The original vision with that song was to teach the entire world, and we mean the entire world, the Salvation Poem song so that it's like Mary Had a Little Lamb. Mm. You know, when you say Mary had a little, you know exactly where it goes. From that point on, you couldn't forget it even if you tried. Well, what if there was a song like that, that everyone in the world knew, but it carried the eternal message of salvation of what Christ did for us? So
0: exactly.
2: That was the original vision. And then everything sort of grew out of that idea of let's crystallize the gospel in a form of entertainment that can engage with people and delight them and become a part of the way that they see the world.
0: Oh, that's excellent. I love that. And Light of the World is an animated film, and it is created, I think, with children in mind. I'll let you articulate that a little bit more clearly. And John, we'll turn to you. You're a seasoned director in film. This is not your first film project. I know you've been using film for a long time to share the good news of Jesus. So talk to us about the idea behind this film and how you entered into it.
1: Yeah. So for me, I'd been a producer for Superbook for 15 years. So I have experience and I'm working on 65 episodes that's been translated into 71 countries. And so that's where for Light of the World, this is my first directorial debut. And I
0: okay.
1: work closely with Tom Bancroft, my co-director in that. And I would say for Brennan, the vision that he had, it's originally Brennan's vision talking about, hey, we have this gospel presentation, but what is that, so to speak, top of the funnel? What is that thing that they could have a better understanding with? And so from there, it was just kind of creating what would an animated feature film look like? My background comes from animation, but Brennan's vision and his heart, like, he loves 2D animation. I love 2D animation. And for us, we thought, if we're going to tell a story about Jesus, you know, there's been so many stuff, live action, CGI mm-hmm. animation. What if we went to the old school way? What happens if Disney of the 90s was going to make a movie about the life of Jesus? What could that be? And so that's where we have that vehicle of it's that coming of age film using mm-hmm. John as we're witnessing him go through life, him coming into a adulthood at the age of 13 based on their culture and discovering, you know, the challenges of what it's like to live in Roman oppression and hearing two sides of a story. His mother who believes in a Messiah that's going to come to help them, save them. But then a father who is all about, hey, if we work really hard, you know, pay our taxes, Rome will leave us alone. And that's his world. And that's the story where we wanted to start off of. And I think just my experience working on Superbook, seeing how effective animation is, mm-hmm. how non-threatening form of a media it is. Mm-hmm. And actually, it's just not for children, though we made this film for children, what you see with Superbook, but it's such an engaging way to tell the story that adults engage with it as well. And that was kind of really our starting point there. Mm.
2: Yeah, we intended it to be like a Disney or Pixar film where the whole family goes together and they all love it for different reasons, where there's enough nuance, there's enough real stakes and complexity that an adult would be captured from beginning to end, but also the kids can understand it. So it's not hard to grasp.
0: I will vouch for that. So I watched this film without my children present, although I'm really excited now for them to see it with me. And so I just watched this all by myself, and I will confess, I was in tears by the end. I was totally drawn in. And I was, you know, we all watch whenever, anytime we engage, the text of scripture or, and the life of Christ captured and presented to us in some way, we enter into that in the moment that we're in. I was in a moment, where I had a lot of burdens that I was feeling, from different categories, you know, in my life. And, but I needed to focus on the task at hand. And I knew we would be having this interview. I was very excited about it. And I wanted to see the film from beginning to end. And my goodness, it just ministered to me, which is where the tears came from. I saw my Savior again and was reminded of what he has done for me. There's a number of things actually that I'm intrigued about with this film, but you know, kind of just jumping to the end. I was wondering what you would do with the suffering of Christ and all the events that lead to him ultimately being on the cross, and in a children appropriate way, family appropriate way, and I think genre appropriate way for the 2D animation, you didn't shy away from it. Was that something you were kind of debating? Like, how do we do this? Should we?
2: Yeah. All the way through production, we were trying to thread that needle.
0: Yeah.
1: And for us, you know, we had a team of people. We had amazing writers, artists, like, hey, you guys can't go that far. But at the same time, I think for Brendan and I specifically, because this is a ministry that we are a part of, we didn't want to shy away from it. We knew we had to show what the sacrifice was all about. Mm-hmm. But also, we're releasing this in theater, so we have to get a PG rating. A PG-13 rating would really hurt us.
0: Yeah.
1: And also, how do we make it effective that we want children to see this and there's a crucifixion? So we never hid that in any of our trailers. In it, but if you watch the movie now, knowing this part of it is when you look at Jesus, when he comes and, you know, you never see him get scourged, but you do hear the whip. You do, you know, we try to make it what you don't see sometimes can be just as visceral in that. But also, like, if you see the movie, like all of his scars, everything, all of them is scourge marks. They're more of a dark reddish brown. And that way, that allows us not to look like a fresh wound, but people see as a wound. There is only one single red drop of blood, and that's the final drop that drops from his forehead to the ground. That one we felt like, hey, let's leave that red. It's only one time we see that, and maybe that'll get us the PG rating.
2: So, but we can still show the impact of the blood,
1: you know,
2: of Jesus.
1: So, but we had to navigate all of those things. So we based on colors, based on John turning into the camera right when you see the spike is about to be driven in the wrist. So yeah, it was a very, very much in how we had to navigate to show that part.
2: Because you want people to feel the weight but not be traumatized by it, you know? Mm-hmm. And it's one thing to watch someone be literally murdered in graphic detail.
0: Yeah.
2: It's another thing to feel the emotional weight of it and to understand the cost but not be traumatized or disturbed. And so that was what we were trying to thread.
0: I honestly think that's one of the most brilliant things that you guys did in the making of this film and the final product. I would, without any hesitation, show this to my youngest child, or even a younger child. And we do want little children to come to Jesus.
2: Yeah.
0: You can't come to Jesus without knowing that he died for you, right? There is no kind of coming to Jesus and putting your faith in him that does not involve his sacrifice and his death. And so we have to find ways to communicate that to our kids in kids appropriate way. And so for listeners who are listening to this, just to be clear, we're not taking the kind of graphicness that we saw in The Passion of the Christ and just translating it straight into animation. This is very carefully done, but I think done with a lot of integrity. So it's one of the wonderful things about the film, but there's so many other wonderful things as well. So let's roll it back then to the kind of the overarching theme of the film and the fact that you showed it through the eyes of the disciple John. And I think one of the things that'll be maybe surprising to people when they see it is how young he actually is. And I was talking about this aspect of it with a couple of people, and I saw surprise in their eyes, and they said, wait, how young was John? And I'm guessing that's probably a reaction that you've gotten from people who have watched this.
1: For some, yes, but like a lot of the, you know, when, especially working on the Superbook series, mm-hmm. you know, we worked with a lot of theologians, historians and everything on that series. And most believe that disciples were teenagers. They were probably in their upper teenagers, Peter probably being the oldest between 22 to 24. And so for us, we went with the approach of, you know, let's make John, you know, let's kind of get him coming into that age of adulthood. Because again, it is that kind of universal storytelling of making mm-hmm. a coming of age film. And so we kind of wanted to go there. And for Brennan early on, when he was developing the concept and the idea, and, you know, really why he wanted to come through John's eyes is because John was kind of had the front row seat of all of Jesus's, most of his miracles.
2: He was the only disciple at the crucifixion.
1: Yeah. Mm-hmm. So that's where that lens came from for Brennan. Let's focus in on that. So to be honest with you, full transparency, we thought there would be way more kickback of what we did.
2: Mm-hmm. Yeah.
1: And actually we had more people, whether the people writing to us or on social media thinking, actually, I've heard that they would be teenagers, things like that. So I think the way the story was told, the way the story moved them, those type of things didn't become the friction that we thought it would be. And so, so for us, we were really pleasantly surprised and excited it got embraced that way.
2: Yeah. There's a lot of Jesus adaptations. Let's be honest. I mean, you have the Passion of the Christ, you have more recently King of Kings and the Chosen and all these different things. The disciples are almost exclusively portrayed as old men with beards, and we know historically they weren't, and that was really interesting to us. We wanted to do something that was very different from anything we had seen before, and to make this, like John said, a Disney, if Disney of the 90s made a feature film about the life of Jesus that was actually true to scripture, that's what this would be. So we wanted the fun, we wanted the full family appeal, mm-hmm. we wanted it to be a coming of age story. And historically, John could have been 13 when he chose to follow Jesus as a rabbi. That was what they did at the time. When you were 13, you chose to follow in the footsteps of, you know, a rabbi, a teacher. So it's very possible. And many historians believe he was the youngest. So he could have been 13. He could have been 15.
0: Mm-hmm.
2: We don't know, but we know he was within that sort of range.
0: Mm-hmm.
2: And so it actually is truer to the real historical reality. And I think that gives a lot more sort of good context to why Judas was such a punk mm-hmm. as well. You know, like just some of these things and the ups and downs, the emotions of the disciples, how they kind of went left and then turned right, makes a lot more sense when you view it through that context.
0: Yeah. And John in particular, you know, if you read the Gospel of John, one of the interesting features of it is that throughout the Gospel, John never actually refers to himself directly, even though very clearly through his eyes, except for this sort of cryptic self-reference of himself as the disciple Jesus loved. And you see him at the Last Supper, reclining, like literally leaning against Jesus. And there was this relationship that they had together. And for me, realizing, and I agree with you, I've also come across that scholarship and agree, John was very likely the youngest disciple. But when you understand those kind of age dynamics, suddenly some of the interpersonalness that we can, you know, relate to or bring over from our own life experiences, you go, oh, well, that makes a ton of sense. You know, Jesus does, was an older man to whom he looked up, and there was a relationship between them, even just from that age gap between them. And it's really neat to see that develop throughout the film. One last thing while we have time today that I do want to draw out. I was shocked at how many scripture stories from the Gospels that you brought into this. I mean, just one after the other after the other. I mean, you can't make an adaptation without bringing some imaginative elements into it. Otherwise, the story would be incoherent. But I couldn't believe how many you brought in. This was a ton of scripture captured within the screenplay.
2: Yeah, that was the Rubik's Cube. Is how do we make this flow and get as much of the actual real text in there as possible and be as faithful as we can to it without confusing people?
1: Yeah. And I think the bigger challenge too was all of us have a personal story. There's something that resonates with us. So we had some of the writers really wanted to do like, hey, you got to do the transfiguration moment, how important that meant to them. Mm. And everyone knows, because I love Star Wars, they would always say, hey, that's the Force Ghost moment where all the Force Ghosts are lined up, you know. But for Brendan and I, when we would go back and forth, if you have 84 minutes to tell the gospel, in a way that you don't have to pull someone out of the story. So if we did the transfiguration moment, you would have to explain to the audience who are up there. Why are they up there?
2: Who's Moses?
1: You know, yeah.
2: Who's,
1: yeah. And so we had to really weave it of, hey, we got to keep the story moving forward. Yes, we agree that this is a beautiful moment. This is an important moment. But if we have to explain to a child, then we're going backwards. We're not moving forward for the story. When we made this movie, the vision we had was we were not making this for a Christian audience.
2: Mm-hmm.
1: We were making this for third world audience, people who have no concept of the Bible, no concept of Jesus. And that's why we went from that narrative approach. Mm. Obviously, we want Christians to see the movie. We mm-hmm. want them to get excited. It's a refresh retelling. We want them to make this their family tradition to watch. But we had to make a decision. Who is our audience? And it is an audience around the world that ministries will use this film. And we had, that's why we had to tell the story we did. And that's where it was a really tough weaving one, because there's so many other stories we would love to use, but it would not affect the audience we are trying to reach.
2: It wouldn't help clarify the gospel for them.
0: Yeah. Well, I can tell you, and I just close with this thought that as a parent myself, and thinking about this from the perspective of other Christian parents or grandparents, our first mission field are the children that God has placed in our lives. And if we fail to clarify the gospel for them, you know, I mean, the Lord can use us beyond that, but that's our first and primary area of responsibility. And what you've done is given us another tool to put the true Christ of Scripture in front of them and say, look at what our Savior has done for us. Look at what he has done for you. And he is alive and well today. And he offers you life eternal with him based on his death and his resurrection. And that all clearly came through. So thank you for making this film, and well done. So John and Brennan, thanks for being with us today.
2: Yeah, thanks for having us.
3: Thank you.
4: In the beginning was nothing but darkness. Then God said, let there be light. He made us in his image, and we lived with him in a perfect garden. But we disobeyed him. We chose darkness, and it filled our hearts. We lost our relationship with him. But God did not abandon us. He sent us a mighty king, the Messiah. He didn't come to conquer. He came to serve. He didn't come to defeat our enemies. He came to show us how to love them. He didn't come to condemn us in our darkness, but to fill us with his light and lead us back to God. He is the one who defeated death. He is the one who rose again. He is my friend.

a little sample of the Salvation Poem Song my guests, John and Brennan, were talking about today. You can hear more of that interview on the Great Stories podcast. This is Haven Today. I'm David Wolin. These days, so many movies and TV shows are available with the click of a button, but fewer and fewer are high quality and have redeeming value. But as soon as I watched Light of the World, I knew this was something I'd want to share. And so today I want to do that, but at the same time, I want to ask you to help Haven reach a very important fiscal year-end goal. There's less than $500,000 left to go. And so would you make your gift today? And when you do, our way of saying thank you is to send you the Light of the World DVD. You can do that by phone at 865-HAVEN. 865 Haven or online at haventoday.org. Just look for the button that says request this offer. haventoday.org. I'm David Wolin. Won't you come back again next time? We'll be keeping it all about Jesus. It's the Great Story right here on Haven Today.

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1: 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The Iran war is over. Correspondent John Scott reports.
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